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4: That's because you're a girl in your 20s. 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
2: 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I felt it. Felt it like right in my balls.
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2: 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Yeah. It's about here. It's way up. Oh, it's in my...
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Really wanna make you mine. 4, 5, 6, come on and get your kicks. 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

0: It's the Greek every afternoon when we try to get you home with a good head. 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
12: You know, it's funny, when I think back to what the typical American dinner looked like when you and I were kids, there's usually some kind of meat featured at the center of the plate. Vegetables are there, but often thought of as a side dish. More and more, though, we are coming to realize that a plant-based diet, with little or no meat even, is going to be a healthier way to eat for just about everyone. New study out of the University of Hawaii Cancer Center found that eating a high-quality plant-rich diet that includes whole grains, vegetables, and fruits may prevent cognitive impairment even when people start that diet in their late 50s and 60s. Yeah, it's important to make sure you're getting enough protein, fats, complex carbohydrates. Just because you cut out or even cut back on meat, though, is not a license to eat whatever you want. Focus on eating whole, real foods. I'm Dr. Sanjay Gupta, helping you live a better life.
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2: Hey, we're rolling. We're live. Sammy Hagar here. How you doing out there, folks? Oh, man, we got a Top Rock Countdown for you. Okay? I feel pretty good today, so... I want to have some fun. Y'all going to go for a ride with me. Here we go. I'm going to take you on a ride. We're going to go back to the 70s, 1970, 80, and 90. We're going to mix it up here from the 70s, 80s, and the 90s. Now, I've been a part of all that. You know what I mean? Montrose and all them, the 70s, and Red Rocker was 80s, and then Van Halen was 80s, and then I was at Van Halen in the 90s, and then, anyway, that's as far as we're going to go. All right? Sammy Hagar's Top Rock Countdown. We'll be right back. Don't go away.
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2: Yeah, we're back. Sammy Hagar's Top Rock Countdown. All right, are you ready? Come on. Nothing says 1970 like the Doors. Roadhouse Blues. Woo!

Yeah, Morrison Hotel. Oh, yeah, I remember seeing that record, and I thought, you know, Morrison Hotel. Someday I'm going to have my own hotel. Well, I do. Okay, how about some Led Zeppelin? Gallows Pole, Led Zeppelin 3.

Yep, we in the 70s now. Y'all remember the 70s, man. 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I mean, clothes got weird. 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I mean, jeez. Now, this band here, though, CCR, they never went with that fashion thing. I mean, they were the first guys to wear clothes like the Seattle movement, the grunge movement. You know, these guys were going around in flannel shirts and jeans. And here's a little traveling band, Cosmo Factory.

0: 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We'll be right back. We're going to take you on a little trip through the 80s now. We just rolled through the 70s. We're going to roll right into the 80s. Don't go away. Go get yourself some Sammy's Beach Bar rum in the refrigerator. 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

0: Yeah, the Red Rocker, Sammy Hagar. We are back. And, you know, this rock and roll countdown, top rock countdown, I get mixed up, you know, with my TV show, Rock and Roll Road Trip. You know what I mean, Jamie? It's like, I got too many things going.
1: That's a good thing.
0: Well, I only have, I only have one head, but I got about 12 hats. You know what I'm saying? Let's roll on to the 80s. Here's some Journey. Any way you want it, that's the way you need it. Any way you want it. Something like Departure.

Oh, yeah, man. Journey had a lot of hits, man. Journey, they've been around a while, and they're still around. All right. But nothing says 1980 better than AC/DC with the debut, our man Brian Johnson, after Highway to Hell, coming back with a record like this, Back in Black, Back in Black.

Woo! Okay, now I just went and took a little shot of Sammy's Beach Bar rum. Straight, that cola spice is like, yeah, it's the kind. You can drink it straight, or you can just kick a rum and coke up, way up in the air. All right, 1980. No one rolled in through the 80s like my man Freddie Mercury. All right, come on. How about from the game? Another one bites the dust. Little Queen here.

0: Yeah, Ozzy Osbourne. Ozzy Osbourne. Here's the guy who went from the 70s to the... He's just like me. 70s, 80s, 90s, 2000, 2010, 2020. We don't care. All right? Ozzy, I love the guy. I love this song. Blizzard of Oz. Some badass guitar on this, man. Woo-hoo. Randy Rose tearing it up.
1: Crazy train.

All right, High Fidelity, big hit for these boys, baby. This song, I was jealous when I heard it. I said, damn it, they got a hit, and I don't. All right, Keep On Loving You, REO Speedwagon. Wait, go, Kevin.

0: Oh, yeah, and that was REO Speedwagon. REO Speedwagon? Wait a minute. Damn.
1: It's like a Cabo Wabo.
0: Jameson, what the hell did I say, man? I better... You know what? Here we are. It's early in the morning, and I already had a little sip of Beach Bar rum. I think that was a mistake, Jamie. And then I called REO Speedwagon. No, REO fell off the wagon. Wait, REO Speed fall off the wagon. Speed, REO fall off the wagon. Yeah. How about a little Rush? Permanent Waves. Free Will.

0: Yeah, we'll be right back. There's the 80s. Oh, yeah, but we got more 80s. There was so many great bands in the 80s. We can't just do a short little thing on 80s. We're going to take you on another run. Be right back.
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0: Oh, yeah, we are back. Yes. No, Back in Black, we already played that. Yeah, but we're back. Uh-huh. Where'd you go? I don't know. Where'd you go? I don't know. I asked you first. Well, then we're going into, like, hour two. We are still in the 80s. The 80s is here to stay. Come on. Every time you see an old video from the 80s, you know, MTV and all that kind of stuff, you're like going, wow, those were the days, man. Bands could party, dress up any way you wanted. I'm telling you, you'd come out the back door of the arena, there'd be like 40 girls standing there dressed all up nice and stuff and screaming and just, oh, you talk about making you feel like you're special, making you feel like you're something, making you feel like a rock star. Those were the days, because I don't feel like that anymore. Hey, how about a little Judas Priest breaking the law?

Oh, yeah, man. I remember on Rock and Roll Road Trip, not Top Rock Countdown, Rock and Roll Road Trip, I did an interview with my man, come on, Rob Halford. Yeah, Rob. There he was. And man, he's a funny guy. Good singer. Cool. But quirky personality, I got to tell you. He was cool in the interview and everything, but, you know, you hear stuff about that guy. We won't go there. Oh, no, Sammy, back off. No. How about the Rolling Stones? Okay, yeah. She's so cold, America. Emotional rescue.

Man, I'm f***ing up on this show today. I'm having a hard time. I think I made the mistake of coming in here and taking a swig of booze, which I normally don't drink in the daytime. I don't know why I did it. Just, damn. Okay. Yes, the 80s rule. They ruled. And they still rule. I mean, the 90s were cool, but then grunge came along and f***ed everything up. You know what I'm saying? Which we're going to get into the 90s later. But right now, when you got things like Bob Seger against Watch Her Strut, come on. You can't write songs like that anymore.

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0: Oh, yeah, and then Joan Jett with a bad reputation. Joan don't have a bad reputation. You know, she acted like she was a bad girl all the time, like she was a tough girl. She was bad, and she was black leather and stuff. But then when you meet her, total sweetheart. You know, just gentle, little short gal. You know, she didn't play a Les Paul, but it was a Gibson. What was that? A Junior. Les Paul Junior, is that what it was she played?
1: I think so.
0: I mean, I think she played a Les Paul, too. Yeah, but, you know, Les Paul's a heavy-ass guitar, and she was a little small, petite kind of thing, man. Actually, Joan Jett opened on a show at the Texas Jam at the Dallas, at the stadium there. It was hot like a boop, and I mean, anyway, I was going on, I think, second to last. I think Journey might have been headlining, or Boston might have been headlining that show. But anyway, she went on in the middle of the day, and I was there watching. She went down, man. About halfway through that show, that big old Les Paul on heavy old guitar, all of a sudden, she's like, she went down. She fainted. Fainted. Yes, fainted. Right there on stage in front of 70,000 people. Okay. That's what happens. Oh, speaking of a bad reputation, Sammy Hagar in 1980, he had an album out called Danger Zone. And you all know who Sammy Hagar is, right? Yeah, he's a cool guy. You know, he was cooler in the 80s than he is now. But anyway, here's a little Sammy Hagar with Bad Reputation.

Man, when I hear that song, I'm thinking, man, I could not sing that song now. At my age, if I was singing a song with those kind of lyrics, oh, I'd look stupid. I mean, yeah, I would look stupid. Yeah, you got to add to the word stupid when you're talking about me now. Okay, now here comes the one. I have a story for you. I would love to just play the songs all in a row with no interruptions, but I can't. Not in this case. No. Poison. I had Bret Michaels on my rock and roll road trip, and it was great. He was totally cool, you know, but I asked him about this song. I'm saying, does it piss your other band members off? You know, you guys are a rock band. All of a sudden, you write this country song, a ballad, no less, and you wrote it all yourself, and it was the biggest hit you guys ever had. Did it cause problems in the band? And he said, yeah. he's going, yeah, well, you kind of, you know, he tried to kind of slip around it. Truth of the matter is, all band members are jealous of each other, and believe me, they're worse than boyfriends and girlfriends. You know what I'm saying? If I catch my woman looking at some other guy, and especially if he's better looking than me, younger and more handsome and all buffed up and stuff, ooh, I get jealous, man. I get pissy. Well, if somebody in my band writes a great song by themselves and sings it in my band, Poison, Every Rose Has a Thorn.

0: Hey, don't go away. We'll be right back. And guess where we're going? To the 90s, baby. To the 90s. Don't go away.
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Yeah, 1990. Okay, here we go. The Red Rocker Sammy Hagar here. We're having this Top Rock Countdown. You know how we do themes. Well, this theme's been the 70s, 80s, and the 90s. Just picking on those three decades because, you know, when you listen to the music, it's not that far apart. It's actually very similar. The music kind of recordings got a lot better in the 90s, I think. 80s were pretty good sound recordings too, but all the 80s stuff have a lot of echo on them, you know? But the 90s, you know, they started getting a little bit different stuff, except the music started getting a little more weird in the 90s. And here's a classic example. Jane's Addiction. I just said the 80s were echoey, but Jane's Addiction, there's one example of really an echoey vocal, but Been Caught Stealing. What a great title.

Now we're going to go from been caught stealing. You know, this band, I just think that this band is just the coolest band. They got back together right before COVID hit, and right when they were booking their tour and rehearsing for it, they couldn't go out on tour. We have been waiting for this band to reunite. I love this band. Great singing. You want to talk about no echo on the voice. Dry band, sound like soul music. Come on.

I love the Black Crowes. Come on. They're like a soul blues rock band. And you know what's crazy is that when they first came out, they were like a glam band. You remember that, Jamie, when the Black Crowes were like a glam band, you know, like Rod Stewart and the Faces kind of thing, you know, yeah. Satin pants and you know, snakeskin boots and boas and stuff, you know, real flamboyant. Man, they turned into hippies. All, as soon as they made it, man, they said, nope, we're going to lose all this shit. We're going to start smoking dope. They probably were already smoking dope. But anyway, they turned into like a hippie jam band. But anyway, all good. Check this out, though. My favorite band, my dear friends, Alice in Chains. Oh, man, Alice in Chains, we took this band when Van Halen, I heard that song, Man in the Box. I saw that video. I said, I love these guys. Let's take them out on tour. We took them out on the whole damn tour with us. And I remember they used to get booed off the stage. And Lane Staley, God rest his soul, bad sick man, he was so bad. I loved his attitude. He would squat down on the stage. He'd come out with a leather jacket, and he would squat down in the front row and just put the middle finger up and just flip the whole front row off, like right in their faces, you know. They were such badasses. He would take his leather jacket off in the middle of the show, slow, and he'd fold it up over his arm, and he'd sing a song with the jacket over his arm, or maybe flipped over his shoulder like Frank Sinatra or somebody, but not with that attitude. He had attitude. Anyway, come on, enough said. Alice in Chains, Man in the Box.

0: We'll be right back. Don't go away. Sammy Hagar's Top Rock Countdown with the Red Rocker himself, me, Sammy Hagar. Don't go away.
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3: 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You know, we're done for today. We'll be back, you know, next week, tomorrow, the next day, something. You'll hear it. All right? We're going to sign off with the 90s. 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
8: 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Not only are you unlikely to stick with something that's difficult, even if you can keep it up, it's probably going to be to the detriment of something else. And chances are that something else is more important. So if you're on a quest to improve your health, I promise the basics are going to take you much further. I'm talking about diet. Try and be as plant-based as possible. Exercise, meaning multiple rounds of cardio and strength training, and sleep. For most people, 7 to 9 hours a night. I'd like to think of these things as sort of a three-legged stool, right? If you're not doing any one of them, it's really hard to keep balanced with the others. The key here is you don't have to strive for perfection. Doing anything is going to be better than nothing. I'm Dr. Sanjay Gupta, helping you live a better life.
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11: We've all been there, in a boring meeting, a long lecture, struggling to stay awake. No matter how hard you try, you nod off, and that is never a good look. Aside from the obvious, making sure you're getting enough sleep, there are a couple quick pick-me-ups that experts recommend before you take your seat. If you have time, you might try to squeeze in a quick nap, just a couple minutes even. That can increase your alertness. Or try to pop outside for a quick walk, get your blood and your hormones pumping, splash some cold water on your face, or grab a cup of coffee, obviously. If you're not a caffeine drinker, even just taking small sips of water throughout your meeting could be enough to keep you awake. Of course, you could also make a point to engage in the meeting. You're not likely to fall asleep while you're actually talking. I'm Dr. Sanjay Gupta, helping you live a better life.
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0: 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The Rock 103 Flip My Cycle Summer 2026 Free Ride is in the books. And big congratulations to Pete Buchholz of Hope Mills, this year's grand prize winner of that Denago Freelander 300 four-wheel ATV. You plan to ride that thing as soon as you get it home, Pete?
1: I'll get it delivered, and then I'll figure out I have to go out to a buddy's house to really ride it. 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

0: of Fayetteville. 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
3: I read this interesting story the other day, which was written by a colleague of mine, about why so-called, quote, admin nights are the new book club for busy adults. Now, I learned this is a term coined by journalist Chris Collin, who wrote about this life hack in the Wall Street Journal. An admin night is when people come together for a night, a fun night, while holding one another accountable to an assignment. The ones usually considered back burner tasks, the ones that you've been putting off. The person you choose to do an admin night with matters a lot, because that's your accountability partner. That's what one person told us. People love the social aspect because it can bring these boring tasks to light, make them feel more fun, and where you go matters as well. You need to have enough space and hopefully not too many distractions. And again, don't forget to leave some time for fun. I'm Dr. Sanjay Gupta, helping you live a better life.
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1: Steve wants to know if having this photo is a fat thing to do or not.
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3: It helps you feel better, Steve. I have more pictures of food and beverages on my phone than people.
2: Okay.
3: Like, right. It's fine.
4: That's because you're a girl in your 20s. 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
2: Oh, I did. I felt it. Felt it like right in my balls.
5: You're fat, but you're not like...
2: It's slowly rising up.
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2: Hit with a soccer ball.
5: Yeah, it takes a second. Yeah, you know it's coming, but it doesn't
2: slowly rises. Yeah. It's about here. It's way up. Oh, it's in my...
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13: Now seems as good a time as any to remind you, you don't always have to take healthy habits to the extreme. Not only are you unlikely to stick with something that's difficult, even if you can keep it up, it's probably going to be to the detriment of something else. And chances are that something else is more important. So if you're on a quest to improve your health, I promise the basics are going to take you much further. I'm talking about diet. Try and be as plant-based as possible. Exercise, meaning multiple rounds of cardio and strength training, and sleep. For most people, 7 to 9 hours a night. I like to think of these things as sort of a three-legged stool, right? If you're not doing any one of them, it's really hard to keep balanced with the others. The key here is you don't have to strive for perfection. Doing anything is going to be better than nothing. I'm Dr. Sanjay Gupta, helping you live a better life.
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0: 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And big congratulations to Pete Buchholz of Hope Mills, this year's grand prize winner of that Denago Freelander 300 four-wheel ATV. You plan to ride that thing as soon as you get it home, Pete?
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14: Back in 2019, I made a documentary for HBO called One Nation Under Stress. And what was true then is still true now. Money and financial problems are consistently ranked as the number one cause of stress in the United States. And a brand new study out of the Mayo Clinic found that worrying about money may age the heart even faster than traditional risk factors. Unlike an acute stressor, such as a short-term work deadline or a brief illness, financial strain is often chronic and ongoing. And because money affects so many aspects of daily life, financial stress can be difficult to escape. Even so, financial stress does not mean you're doomed. It just means you need to double down on the things you know are good for heart health: diet, exercise, sleep, and of course, not smoking. I'm Dr. Sanjay Gupta, helping you live a better life.
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13: We've all been there, in a boring meeting, a long lecture, struggling to stay awake. 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If you have time, you might try to squeeze in a quick nap, just a couple minutes even. 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Get your blood and your hormones pumping, splash some cold water on your face, or grab a cup of coffee, obviously. If you're not a caffeine drinker, even just taking small sips of water throughout your meeting could be enough to keep you awake. Of course, you could also make a point to engage in the meeting. You're not likely to fall asleep while you're actually talking. I'm Dr. Sanjay Gupta, helping you live a better life.
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1: I'm at an age where I only get practical gifts now. You know, like one of those little magnet cuffs you can put on, or when you're doing work, you can put screws on it.
2: Oh,
1: like,
2: yeah.
1: That was a gift I would never would have thought of that I got in like the last couple of years. And I went, honestly, this thing's really handy.
3: One of my favorite things
1: this thing's great to
3: do on this show that you all can't experience where you are is to listen to Hot Wings talking about stuff like he just was and then look at Maitland's face as she clearly is thinking, what the hell is wrong with you, you alien weirdo?
1: Maitland, people with magnet cuffs are the type of people you call when a curtain rod is falling down. So just keep that in mind.
4: Yeah, bring your boy bracelet over. You got things to fix here.
3: So when we were all young, playground was different than it is now, right? Now it's a lot of plastic stuff that's made so it won't heat up. When we were kids, the slides in the summer when the sun was out were approximately 900 degrees.
1: Oh, my gosh. I mean, they were steel.
3: The safety on the side was a raised bevel about 3 inches.
1: Uh-huh.
3: And then a wish and a dream.
2: And they had the bump in the middle, too.
1: Sometimes. Middle, oh, if you were lucky.
3: Or the metal ones that had the... that were shaped like a winding stream. Did you ever do those?
2: Yeah.
3: You're slamming off the sides and your head looks like it's a bobblehead.
1: Yeah. And the swings, everything was put in with concrete and all the dirt. Nobody used mulch back then. They'd use sand or dirt or gravel. And so it would always go away and then you'd have this raised chunk of concrete out of the ground.
3: We had part of our playground was on the asphalt. So, like, if you fell off the spider web that you climbed on, you landed on asphalt.
2: Yeah. Suck it up, man.
1: Yeah.
3: So, the Netherlands has just announced a new public policy, or at least it's in the proposal stage, with the authorities that presented it are saying playgrounds for kids are too boring. They're saying risk-taking play is better for the kids to get them out of their devices and out of being inside. Hmm. That when there's no risk, it doesn't teach them as much. Which I kind of get.
2: I do.
1: Yeah, I mean, I think you can find a happy medium for sure. I think some places are a little too bubble wrapped up. They still need to climb on, but I don't think it hurts. I mean, you got to give them a chance to fall. But it's okay if they fall on mulch instead of concrete.
3: Yes.
1: You know what I mean? Like,
3: I agree. Yeah, I don't know why it needs to be injurious if they fall.
1: I'd rather have my kid get the wind knocked out of him than an arm broken.
3: But what's something dangerous from your childhood that you perceive as having been, when I say dangerous, like risky, like I don't mean like, well, my dad used to make us play Russian roulette for dessert. That's nothing like that. Mm-hmm. But dangerous, like a dangerous playground. Now, in Germany, didn't we read years ago that their playgrounds, they're like, here's a hammer and some nails and some stumps and some things you can climb on. And they are left in a very sort of Spartan way to be more dangerous.
1: Yeah, I wish I had done a better job of like exposing my own kids to that stuff, because I think it's easy to fall into that trap of watch out, watch out, watch out. And I did a lot of that. But when I was a kid, I remember going to preschool. 4 years old, and one of the things you could do was a workbench with a hammer and real nails.
3: Yeah.
1: Because I would come home all the time. They would have little scraps of 2x4s.
3: Mm-hmm.
1: And my favorite thing to do was build boats, in which I would take like a 8-inch 2x4 and a 4-inch 2x4 and nail them together with, you know, like a 10-penny nail or whatever, and come home every day with 2 2x4s nailed together, and that was my boat.
3: Yeah.
1: And no one was helping me. They're just like, go play with nails.
3: Yeah, and the worst thing that would happen is you smash your thumb or your fingers when you're holding the nail.
1: Yeah, and that was it.
3: Who didn't do that?
1: And,
3: all right, what are some other things that were dangerous when you were a kid that now you don't see anymore, but you think would be good?
4: Those spinning, not like merry-go-rounds, but the ones where you would push and push and push and push, and people would be on it. But the most fun part was to be the one running around it while you were pushing and then jumping on it.
3: Yes.
4: And you don't see those on
3: playgrounds.
4: Those
3: were merry-go-rounds, weren't they?
1: Yeah, we called that a merry-go-round.
4: I don't remember what we used to call
1: them. On our playground, that's what we called
3: it. But either way, same thing.
4: But my brother is one of the reasons why that was like banned from a local playground, because he got caught underneath it and nearly chopped his leg off.
3: Oh, no.
4: Mm-hmm. And we were like, I don't know, I was 7, so he was 5 or 6.
2: Those things are solid metal, too.
4: I mean, literally almost chopped his leg off.
3: Those were my favorite.
4: Great. Mine, too. But you don't really see them a whole lot anymore.
1: No, if you do, they do design them different now.
4: Yeah, they've got like a shield underneath them.
1: Yeah, where you would almost have like a trampoline sometimes set in the ground.
3: Mm-hmm. Yeah.
1: Now they're like that, where they're like level with whatever ground they're with. And there's like a, you know, maybe a gap that's not even big enough to put a finger in there so that nobody does that. Yeah, I remember that sliding
4: but
1: under
4: the But it used
1: giant,
4: to be so much fun because they were like a foot off the ground or more. Yeah. So when you were running, you literally had to run and jump.
3: Yeah.
4: Loved those.
3: And if you could get people spinning it so hard that it was hard to hold on to, that was so much fun. Didn't we see a video one time where somebody put a motorcycle and put the back wheel on there and then spun it and somebody went flying?
1: Yeah,
3: their and they back haven't
1: broke.
3: Landed yet?
1: Yeah, their back broke and then they flew off.
3: Was it Jackass?
2: Might have been a Jackass
1: I think.
2: Thing.
1: I've seen several different videos of idiots doing that worldwide, like strapping a motor to one of those.
3: Just to get this out of the way for everyone who was a child of the 70s or early 80s, yard darts, jarts.
4: Mm. Yeah. Oh, yeah.
1: Those probably shouldn't make a comeback, but they were fun. I have some that I got from my my grandparents' house that they are authentic lawn darts.
2: What about riding bikes with no helmets?
3: I'm torn on that one.
2: I never rode.
1: I didn't either. But it's easy to go. Well, bad thing, no.
3: You know, we were all fine. But were we? I mean, there were some kids who fell and their head cracked open and made scrambled eggs.
1: Yeah, I think it's okay to protect a brain. You know, like
3: arguing against that. I wouldn't accept that argument for football. But that's different. They take repetitive head injury.
2: I think it teaches kids how to ride their bike better.
1: Well, it teaches
2: how to be more careful.
1: I know I learned how to fall. I mean, honestly, like, you know, like I learned, like I fell on my bike 1,000 times. I think I got road rash so many times, but I never hit my head. I was very good about keeping my head up. So I don't know. I guess you do learn that. But yeah, I don't know if helmets are such a bad thing, though. I don't mind kids wear. I'll wear one now.
3: Some things suggested that are dangerous, but would be good for kids these days. Quote, free playing in the woods and not worrying about who was out there.
1: Mm-hmm. Yeah. Yeah. That was my whole childhood.
3: That was part of the reason why when I bought the house that I live in, why I bought it is because the back portion is woods. And I loved playing in the woods when I was a kid, like in the summer. Hey, let's go back to the woods. We'd build forts, built BMX tracks, just hung out, made up games. And, my kids are just starting to do that, and I've spent most of the time I've lived there going, why aren't you out there, man?
1: Mm-hmm.
3: Go and build something that I'm going to find later and go, what are you doing? Yeah. But they'd be kind of proud of you.
1: But we all did that stuff because we were bored. Like, you would go, and then you started to like it, and it was fun to build stuff, but it started out of necessity of boredom, like, because we didn't have iPads and stuff, you know, back in my day.
3: Mm-hmm.
1: But we really didn't. It was like, well, I mean, otherwise I either can read a book or stare at a wall or go out into the woods with my friends and play army with sticks and climb trees and hide and seek or whatever.
3: Mm-hmm.
1: But our kids don't need to do that. My kid, I'm like, go out and play. They're like, eh.
3: Yes. Yeah. This text from Nashville. I think kids need to get back to holding onto the back of the mail truck or UPS truck while riding their skateboard.
2: Yes.
3: Do they need to get back to that?
2: Bring that back.
1: Yeah, we never.
3: If you caught Steven a few years, if you caught Evelyn or Nikki doing that, are you going to be as bullish on it as you are in this moment?
2: I'm going to be probably upset and worried, but also kind of proud.
3: Yeah. I think
2: that's my wife, on the other hand, she'd have a heart attack.
3: Yeah.
2: Have an absolute heart attack.
3: Like, kids still build bike ramps. Somebody said bike ramps for kids. Like, my dudes do that.
1: Mm-hmm. Yeah, my younger, Liam doesn't. He's not a big bike rider like that, but Grayson did. And it made me nervous.
3: Sure.
1: But I had to think back to when I was a kid, and we used to we built some outrageously dangerous jumps.
3: You learned a lot about physics when you put a board up that was saggy, and then you rode on it, and all of a sudden it went bleep.
1: Uh-huh.
3: You learned a lot.
1: Yeah.
3: Mm. And we were doing it on bikes with no shock absorbers or any springs or anything built in, usually on banana bikes. Remember those?
1: Yeah.
3: Just old people do. Yeah.
1: When I told my kids that Liam was bitching about his bike seat last summer, and they're not, a lot of bike seats aren't that comfortable, but I go, do you realize, let me tell you a dad story in my day. I go, my BMX bike, it was a plastic seat, like a hard plastic seat. Mm-hmm. I go, so you can complain,
2: But, I mean, come on, man.
3: If there's one thing all kids will listen to, it's stories of how they don't know how good they have it.
1: I know. I do the same way.
3: We all do the same thing.
1: And I at least will recognize it. You know, I'll go, I know, I'm doing what my dad would have done. So at least I know I'm doing
3: more next. It is the Free Beer and Hot Wings Show. Right now.
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0: beer.
1: I'm simple.
0: And hot wings.
2: Sometimes you just gotta start with an entirely new shaft and box.
0: And Steve.
3: All I cared about was touching boobs and BMX.
4: Yeah. Anything with a handlebar.
0: And Kelly.
5: I like space. I believe in it.
0: And Maitland.
5: Yeah. A queef did not leave my mouth.
0: Now back to the Free Beer and Hot Wing Show.
4: We talked about it last segment. In the Netherlands, they're bringing back dangerous playgrounds. That's the policy. They believe kids need play, but they need... Not that they want the kids to be endangered, but the lessons that come from dealing with real-world ramifications. Mm-hmm. So they're getting rid of some of the safety netting and everything that might exist. And we asked, what's something dangerous from our childhood that we think kids are missing out on? Ralph, what one would you say?
6: Like you said, our playground was all blacktop and everything, and among other things, we did a game called pile-on or free-for-all.
4: Okay.
6: Where everybody would start jumping on one person, everybody pile on until there's like about a dozen and a half kids all piled on top of each other, and people on the bottom had to crawl their way out, and then they jump on top again. And one time I was pinned down, I was on my back at the very bottom with just my head sticking out, and this kid in my class, Anthony, who was like a really greasy little fat kid, came over, and he just bent over and smiled at me and said, "Hi, Ralph." And turned around again, squatted over my face, and let out a big fart.
4: Oh, God. And this is something you want to come back?
6: Well, that wasn't part of the game. But
2: look at that. Look at the memory it gave you.
4: Oh, man.
2: Like, you'll need some origin.
6: I'll never forget memory. That.
4: It's the origin story for a fetish, that's for sure.
2: Yeah.
4: Thank you, Ralph. I never heard of that game where, like, we played... Like, we called it pig pile or whatever.
2: Pig pile or
4: but
2: jam
4: it was
2: pile.
4: Usually just sanctioned bullying. It was like, oh, get him. Then everybody climbed on top of some kid who was screaming from the first person, "I don't want you on there." It was never the goal to crawl out, get on top. And it was that actually, I could see the fun in that, actually.
3: And have Fat Anthony fart in your face.
4: Yeah.
2: Nobody wants that.
3: Did you guys ever play, we called it suicide or suey or wall ball?
4: No, I don't know what that
3: just,
4: is.
3: Yeah, we would
2: always
3: do it on the side of the gymnasium because it was just a big brick wall or like on a tennis court, one of those tennis court walls.
5: Mm-hmm.
3: But you would just take the tennis ball, throw it at the wall. It had to hit the wall and bounce back. But if somebody else caught it before it hit the ground, you then had to run and sprint and touch the wall. And if you didn't get there in time, they were able to peg you with the tennis ball as hard as they wanted.
2: I remember doing that. Yeah. I remember doing that because it was kind of like dodgeball and racquetball kind of.
3: And then I forget.
4: It's kind of like those things you see on Twitter where like they spin a bottle and then whoever it points to gets to pick up the club and hit a golf ball and everybody else has to run straight down the driving range and hope they don't get murdered by a screaming ball.
3: And I forget, there was also an instance in, I don't remember how you got it, but you would have to stand with your face to the wall, like with your hands up on the wall, like you were,
2: like getting frisked.
3: You know, yeah, exactly. You were being frisked. And then everybody else would get to take the ball and just throw it at you.
4: And
3: you would never see it
4: and
3: coming.
4: And you'd take turns?
3: Yeah.
4: That wouldn't have been fun to me.
3: I forget how you had to do that.
4: I don't know why that would be fun. You reminded me of something talking about your wall ball game. When I was my second year of Little League, so this is like where you still got six balls and three strikes because no one could pitch and our town hadn't heard of coach pitch yet. So it's that young, like fourth and fifth grade, maybe. Our coach also coached little girls softball. And he was just a volunteer. He didn't have any kids. He just did it. He was like a 28-year-old guy who's like, yeah, I played Little League. I liked it. I'll coach. And so he made decisions like a 28-year-old who kept all the balls in the back of his hoopty Plymouth or whatever.
2: Mm-hmm.
4: And so one day we're like, nobody wants to practice, coach. And he goes, what do you want to do? And somebody says, we want to play dodgeball. And he goes, what do I look like? A gym teacher? I got baseball equipment in the yard. And then he goes, although, so he pulls out

0: I'd be like, well, don't do that again, but that was dumb.
1: I don't know. My parents were teachers, so any authority figure over me was always right, whether it be a teacher, well, a coach.
0: Yeah.
1: They were just, did you listen to them? Did you do what they said? No? Okay.
0: Well, then it's your fault. That's my parents were, too. They said, we're going to do that. Now, Steve, when you go to parent-teacher conferences, are you still the same way?
1: Yeah, I think so.
0: I am.
1: Yeah, I definitely, I trust the teachers 100%.
0: Me too.
1: I am confident. Now, oftentimes, I know that they're, unfortunately, we hear about the bad teachers from time to time, but I know that the majority of them are very good and they're very dedicated.
0: Mm-hmm. Me too.
1: Yeah.
0: I will tell teachers, hey, I'm pro teacher. I'm still the parent that is going to believe you first.
1: Yep.
0: Now, I'll still listen to what the kids say. But I'm inclined to believe the teacher because they don't have a motive for the most part. All right, what are some other things that are dangerous that should come back? I'm going to say no to this one from Illinois, shooting an arrow up in the air and running away.
1: Pussy.
2: Yeah. Yeah. My mom played that, or, well, somebody did that when my mom was a kid. She took an arrow in the head.
0: Bury the lead.
2: Yeah.
0: Your mom took an arrow in the top of the head.
2: Yeah, she's got a scar. Like
0: Barbara Cifaretto.
2: If she moves her hair in the right way, that you can still see it. It happened. Yeah, I don't know exactly what age, but she was young.
0: When it hit, did she say, "Message for you, sir"?
2: I assume so. Oh, yeah. Perfect. Yeah.
1: How deep did it go?
2: Oh, all the way through.
1: Really?
2: No. Came out her. Yes, it came out the downstairs, Steve. It went right through her, right through the top, and it came out.
1: Uh-huh. Yeah. Well,
2: it looked like she had a pointy penis.
1: Yeah, you split the hemispheres.
2: Yeah. No, I don't think it pierced to the bone, but it definitely scarred her pretty bad.
0: This one, tennis ball cans used to be tin, and we would take a can opener, pierce the bottom of the tennis ball can about a half inch from the ground, fill it up with lighter fluid, then drop the tennis ball in. And make ant. It must be voice to text. Flaming tennis ball cannon launched tennis balls 50-60 feet in the air and leaving a trail of fire on the ground where the tennis ball landed.
2: I 100% remember doing that. I had forgotten all about that. We totally did that at Randy White's house. We were always blowing stuff up.
1: Anything with
2: or
1: fire.
2: Shootings. Oh, my God.
1: Bring back anything with fire.
2: If there was something that was going to be launched, it was always at Randy's house, too. The tennis ball launcher. I remember going over there once, and he goes, "I made a potato can." And I go, "What's that?"
0: Yep.
2: And there's a lot of PVC. And I go, "Okay, what happens?" Whoa!
0: That was awesome. The first time I went somewhere, and somebody's dad had made a potato can with him.
2: Oh, my God.
0: This one, you know what should come back? Sticking bottle rockets and firecrackers in dog turds. That was a thing?
2: Oh, no. We never did that.
0: Bottle rockets especially, because it makes that hilarious squeal before the poo explodes everywhere.
2: We never did that. We used we used golf club shafts.
1: Oh, that's a good idea.
2: As a launcher, you'd put the stick down the tube. And it helped because we, like my buddy Jeff, lived right across the street from the golf course. So there were always like busted clubs or, you know, spare balls or whatever. So we would just go and grab a broken club with no head on it. And yeah, you would hold it. And then the game was there'd be about six of you and there'd be the launcher and everyone else would run and you'd shoot the bottle rocket at everyone. Yeah. Well, and the thing is, you would break the stick about halfway down. So the stick is about a foot long or whatever. Yeah. So you'd make the stick shorter. And so it would become really erratic. And you just hope you didn't get it with the bottle rocket.
0: Like, that's dumb now.
2: Oh,
0: though.
2: It's super dumb.
0: These are all dumb
2: things.
0: It's
2: incredibly
0: things.
2: Super stupid. Fun. But it's a core memory.
0: Playing tag with BB guns.
2: Yeah.
3: That's us.
2: Yeah, I didn't like BB gun tag.
1: Everyone knows a kid who had a glass eye because of a BB gun incident, right?
2: I do not.
1: Honestly, I thought everyone did.
0: The kid in our school with a glass eye caught a nail in shop class that ran through the table saw.
2: Yeah, oh, boy.
1: Dominic with the glass eye because he shot himself with a BB gun.
0: Back in a minute. It is the Free Beer and Hot Wig Show.
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2: Now seems as good a time as any to remind you, you don't always have to take healthy habits to the extreme. Not only are you unlikely to stick with something that's difficult, even if you can keep it up, it's probably going to be to the detriment of something else. And chances are that something else is more important. So if you're on a quest to improve your health, I promise the basics are going to take you much further. I'm talking about diet, try and be as plant-based as possible, exercise, meaning multiple rounds of cardio and strength training, and sleep. For most people, 7 to 9 hours a night. I'd like to think of these things as sort of a three-legged stool, right? 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I'm Dr. Sanjay Gupta, helping you live a better life.
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0: This is going to be a dumb game. It's the homophone game.
2: Okay, all right.
0: Words that sound the same but are two different things have two different meanings. Some have different origins.
3: Different spellings.
0: Etc. So I'm going to read a sentence, and you have to buzz in and say the word that is missing, and then spell the word as it is used appropriately.
3: Okay. We're all experts at this.
0: Yes. This is something that all of you have complained about other people getting wrong.
3: Mm-hmm. We should get everyone right.
0: Okay. You should. Keep track of your points. Which homophone completes this sentence? One is singular, blank is a pair.
4: Kelly.
3: Steve.
0: Kelly.
4: One is singular, two is a pair. T-W-O.
0: Correct.
3: For Kelly. I thought it was two.
2: Whoa.
0: Like, that would have been pretty bad if you get that one wrong, right? Mm-hmm. Which one completes this sentence? I'm stopping by the library, so I hope blank open.
5: Maitland.
2: Hot Wings.
0: Maitland.
5: It's I-T apostrophe S.
0: Incorrect.
3: Steve.
0: What? Steve.
3: There. T-H-E-Y apostrophe R-E.
0: Correct. I mean, you might have been technically correct, but it's not what we were looking for. Mm. Judges? Sorry.
2: It's has no homophone.
0: Mm-hmm. Yeah.
2: There it is.
5: It's with or without the apostrophe, but yeah, I guess you're right.
0: Complete this sentence. Excuse me. Sorry.
2: Bless you.
0: My breath was too deep and it caused a coughing fit. So things are great.
3: Yep.
0: You need to bring blank permission slip to attend the field trip.
2: Hot Wings.
0: Hot Wings.
2: Your. Y-O-U-R.
0: Correct.
3: We are blowing people's minds right now.
5: We're so good at this.
3: Yeah. Well.
5: You guys are.
0: The popular kids are well-known blank in school. The popular kids are a well-known blank in school.
4: Kelly.
0: Maybe it is. Kelly.
4: Crew. C-R-E-W.
0: As opposed to?
5: Maitland.
0: C-R-U-E with a little umlaut above it.
2: Motley one. They're not Motley.
0: Maitland, did you buzz in?
5: Yeah.
0: Why don't you go ahead?
5: Click. C-L-I-Q-U-E instead of C-L-I-C-K.
0: Correct.
2: No,
0: wow.
2: No, that's back a good on the pull. Board.
0: Yeah.
2: Back
0: redemption. On the board.
3: Yes. Everyone this keeping track of their scores, by the way?
0: Homophone. Uh-huh. Yeah.
4: I got one.
2: Everybody has one.
4: Really
2: one. Yeah.
3: All the points.
0: Everybody has one?
4: Yep.
2: Everybody has one, yeah.
4: Except you and Tommy.
0: I am the show host of the game.
4: You're not.
3: Yeah. That's how you robots are. Say it.
0: I am not an alien. Prince William is the blank to the throne.
2: Hot Wings.
0: Steve. Hot Wings.
2: Heir. H-E-I-R.
0: Correct. I really wanted you to say A-I-R.
3: Or hair.
0: Ooh, that'd have been fun.
2: Yeah.
0: The bride's father walked her down the...
4: Kelly. Aisle. A-I-S-L-E.
0: Correct. Not the aisle. I-S-L-E. That is also possible.
3: I apostrophe L-L.
4: Oh, yeah, I will. I'll.
0: I didn't think of that one.
4: Yes, good one, Steve.
0: Wow, this is a stupid fun game. What are we, NPR? But wait, there's more.
2: Mm-hmm.
0: Wait, don't tell me. That's what it's called.
2: Yeah. Mm, the air is fresh here.
0: My Halloween costume this year is a...
4: Kelly.
0: Kelly.
4: Witch. W-I-T-C-H.
0: Correct.
4: Oh. Wow.
0: That
3: You're really
0: like,
3: good at this.
0: Yeah.
4: I can read. It's a weird flex.
0: You are the most prolific reader, so this might be a factor here.
4: Yeah.
0: It's the homophone game. I kindly will blank the invitation to their party.
5: Maitland.
3: Steve.
0: Maitland.
4: Kelly.
5: Accept. A-C-C-E-P-T.
0: Correct.
5: Woo!
0: Maitland 2, Kelly
4: 2.
0: 2?
4: No, I got 3.
0: Three, yeah. I was going to say, I thought you might have three.
4: Big reader.
2: Big reader, yeah.
0: B-R-E, big reader energy.
4: Yeah. Accelerated reader.
5: Thank you, right.
0: Yeah.
2: Yeah.
4: I just threw everybody right back into high school or in middle school with accelerated reader.
0: Mm-hmm. Right. I need a blank around halfway through work.
2: Hot Wings.
0: Hot Wings.
2: Beach. Breach.
6: R-E-A-C-H. As opposed to R-E-E-C-H.
0: That is not what they're looking for.
6: Darn it, Steve.
0: Notice I didn't say that's not what I'm looking for.
4: I'd like to give you a reach around point.
0: You had me at everything before point. Just kidding. Steve.
3: Break. B-R-E-A-K. Not B-R-A-K-E.
0: Correct.
2: Brown noser.
7: Suck up.
0: Your research paper needs to blank your sources.
4: Kelly.
3: Hot Steve. Ones.
0: Kelly.
4: Site. S-I-T-E. S-I.
0: Nope. Incorrect.
3: Nope. Steve was next. Steve was next.
2: Oh, was totally next.
0: Maitland, who was next?
5: Hot Wings.
0: Hot Wings.
2: Site. C-I-T-E.
0: Correct.
2: Oh, an accelerated reader next to me.
3: I'm a pretty prolific
4: reader. And then I spelled it the second time, and I spelled it wrong the second time, too.
2: I mean, the only time the word site gets used is in text on all the bibliographies.
4: Look, I am the type of person that never checks my sources, obviously. Or should I say cites my sources?
0: Do your research.
4: Yeah, I don't.
0: I wonder blank backpack was left here.
3: Steve.
4: Kelly.
0: Steve.
3: Who's W-H-O-S-E instead of W-H-O apostrophe S?
0: Correct! Yes. This one's easy. I am unsure blank she'll show up or not.
2: Hot Wings.
0: Hot Wings.
2: Weather. W.
3: Steve.
4: Kelly, Kelly, Kelly, Kelly, Kelly.
2: E-T-H-E-R.
0: Incorrect.
3: Steve.
0: Steve, Kelly.
5: Oh,
0: was it Steve? I'm sorry. Yeah. Steve.
3: W-H-E-T-H-E-R. Oh,
0: correct.
2: Totally that's left out that first H.
4: Such a stupid H.
3: Prolific reader over here.
4: Oh, yeah. Yes. Accelerated reader.
0: Weather.
2: Yeah.
4: Weather.
0: It's the homophone weather. Game. Words that sound the same but mean different things and are spelled differently in many cases.
3: Are we at or yet?
0: No. No. Ryan is much taller. Blank.
2: Hot Wings.
0: His brother.
3: Steve.
0: Steve is after Hot Wings.
2: Van, T-H-A-N.
0: Correct! I struggle with Van and Then, even though right now I can say, well, Then means time.
2: Well, they're not really homophones. You, no, you pronounce them different. They're, it's Than and Then.
3: Very, oh, very.
2: Yeah. Like, those are different words.
0: Mm-hmm. But they mess up people the same way.
2: They do. But not true homophone.
0: Be patient and... Blank.
4: Kelly.
2: Hot Wings.
0: Kelly.
4: Wait. W-A-I-T.
0: Incorrect.
4: Damn it.
0: Hot Wings.
2: Well, I was going to say wait as well.
3: Yeah, say Chivon.
4: Copy everything I do.
2: Yeah, maybe I'll say say it with different inflections. W.
0: And Chivon.
2: A-I-T.
0: Incorrect. I was looking for W-E-I-G-H-T. No, I'm not. Be patient. And blank with me.
4: Kelly.
0: I'm sorry. You've already buzzed
4: after
0: in.
4: After they try.
0: Okay.
4: The stupid readers. Just kidding.
5: I'll take it. It took me 5 years to finish a book about David Spade's life. It's an easy read.
2: Sounds heady.
0: It took me longer than his life.
5: Yeah.
0: Steve or Maitland, be patient and blank with me.
7: Can I?
5: Maitland.
0: Five. Okay, Maitland.
5: Sleep.
0: No.
5: Okay.
0: Weird default. Steve? Five. Four.
3: Read.
0: Three. Two. One. No. I mean, was that your real answer?
3: Yeah.
0: Oh, let me check. Read. Nope. Bleep, blop, bloop. Nope. Great, Kelly.
4: Great homophone. Home. Home. Whatever. Phobe.
5: Don't call him that.
4: Yeah, sorry. B. B-E. Instead of B-E-E.
0: Incorrect.
4: God dang it. Be patient and blank with me.
0: Mm-hmm.
5: Maitland.
4: Kelly.
5: Maitland. So. S-E-W.
4: Kelly, Kelly.
0: No.
5: Instead of S-O.
0: No. Oh. Kelly.
4: Lay. L-A-Y. Now, oh, my God.
0: As opposed to L-E-I. Like, welcome to Hawaii.
4: Yes.
0: Hey, flower neck. Be patient.
4: Be patient.
0: Steve.
4: And
0: Steve.
3: Eight.
0: No. Well, it's something someone might say if they're running behind and you are on time And they'd say, I'm sorry, blank
5: oh, Maitland.
0: With me. Maitland.
2: Hot wings.
5: Bear. But I don't know which one. B-E-A-R?
0: You think it's like the animal?
5: No, B-A-R-E. Bear with me. I never know which one to use in that one. A-R-E.
0: You think it's that one?
5: Yes.
0: What are you going to question it no matter what you say if I answer with, do you think it's that one?
5: Yeah.
0: Okay.
8: Oh, no, it's B-A-Y-E-R, like the aspirin.
0: Oh, yes. It is bear. B. E-A-R, like the animal.
4: That was tricky what you did there, though, Free Beer.
0: Thanks.
4: You tricked her. You were on the right path, Malin, and then he looked at you and he was like, are you sure you want to do it after the animal bear? Yeah.
0: And then I did it after the other one, too, and, so yeah, just never know. I'm shy, so I don't like reading blank. They're getting harder, aren't they?
5: Smut.
4: Well, you read that again? I'm lazy, so I don't like reading
0: blank. I'm shy, so I don't like reading blank.
5: Maitland.
0: Maitland.
5: Aloud.
8: Steve.
5: A-L-O-U-D.
0: Correct, Maitland.
4: Nice.
0: The cat played with blank toy string.
5: Maitland.
0: Maitland.
5: There. T-H-E-I-R.
0: While that would work, it is not acceptable.
5: Lame.
0: Hot wings.
2: Well, shoot. That's what I was going to say. I almost said the other S word, too.
8: That's a homophone, too. You can use the not
2: I don't know. I can't think of something.
0: Kelly or Steve?
4: The cat what?
0: The cat played with blank toy string.
4: Kelly?
8: Oh, Steve.
0: Kelly?
4: That doesn't make sense. Wood?
0: With wood toy string.
2: Hot wings.
4: W-O-O-D?
0: Nope. Steve?
8: It's I-T-S.
0: Correct, Steve!
5: No, what? We just said that that's not a thing.
0: Well, I guess it is.
2: Yes, it is.
8: Sucks to suck, right?
4: Oh, this game is so misleading.
0: How many points does everyone have?
8: 100.
2: I have 4.
8: I have 5.
4: I think I have 3. You're lying, Steve.
8: I am not lying.
4: I'm going to check the record.
0: I try on my clothes before I blank on them. Kelly.
8: Steve.
4: I-B-U-Y.
0: You seem very unsure of yourself now.
4: Well, then I started thinking, what other ways do you say bye? And then I was like, oh, yeah, okay, B-Y-E. So I thought that while I was spelling B-U-Y out.
0: You are correct.
4: Yes, thank you.
0: Yes.
4: I got 4.
8: Would you have accepted where for that also?
0: Nope.
2: That's what I was going to say.
0: I try on my clothes before I wear them.
2: Makes more sense.
0: I mean, you'd be, if you try them on, you're
8: right.
0: You're wearing them.
2: Trying them on. Wear them out.
8: Trying them on is just trying them on. Mm-hmm. Wearing them is wearing them.
2: Yeah.
8: It's two totally different things.
2: Yeah.
0: Yeah. Well, it is. I agree, but no.
4: The old saying goes, try before you wear.
2: That is what they say.
8: Age old.
4: Yeah.
0: The rain came down in a steady blank.
4: Kelly.
0: Kelly.
2: Hot wings.
4: Or P-O-U-R?
0: Correct.
8: What? That's not something anyone's ever said.
0: Well, it wouldn't come down in a steady P-O-R-E.
8: Right, but it wouldn't.
0: Nice face hole. It's so wet here now.
8: Nobody has ever said, oh, it's coming down in a steady pour.
0: No, a steady downpour.
8: Yeah.
2: Maybe an old person.
8: Steady stream.
0: Oh, gross. Is there anything worse?
2: Steady pour today.
4: These peasant raindrops are so poor.
0: Oh, this one's tough. I woke up to the heavy blank on the door.
4: Hot Kelly.
0: Wings. Hot wings. Remember how quickly you buzzed in and how slowly you're answering. I'm just pointing out the contrast.
4: He's thinking through.
0: It's almost like you're trying to get a spot in line. And 5, 4.
2: Knock. K-N-O-C-K.
0: As opposed to?
2: I don't know.
0: Incorrect. Kelly.
4: Knock. K-N-O-C-K. As opposed to...
0: That's the same thing.
4: I know. I was...
5: Maitland.
4: I'm out.
0: Okay, Maitland.
5: Beet. B-E-A-T instead of B-E-E-T. Like the food.
0: Incorrect.
5: Dang it.
0: You're on the right track.
5: Okay.
0: It's a synonym for knock. It's also a synonym for a type of music.
2: Hot wings.
5: Hot wings. Oh. Maitland.
2: Well,
8: Steve,
2: rap.
0: I woke up to a heavy blank on the door.
4: Kelly.
2: I said W-R-A-P.
0: Incorrect.
8: What?
4: Kelly?
0: Maitland was next.
5: R-A-P.
0: Incorrect.
5: What?
0: But you're closer.
5: How many raps are there?
8: Steve, Kelly.
4: I don't know say any crap. Other. I'm just going to say a tap at the door, T-A-P.
0: No. Steve.
8: Rap. R-A-P. P.
4: Kelly.
0: No. Kelly.
8: What?
4: Rap, R-A-P-P-E.
0: No, rapé. No.
4: It's
0: no.
4: French.
0: Rap is the root word.
5: Maitland?
0: Maitland?
5: Rapping? R-A-P-P-I-N-G?
0: Correct!
5: Yay!
6: Oh.
8: No one's ever said that either.
6: Rapping on the door?
0: There is a steady rapping at the door.
6: See, but you would say like a steady knock at the door. I wouldn't say a steady knocking at the door. I don't know. It sounds weird to
0: gosh.
6: Me. Yeah. Let's just not. We should just never knock or rap on doors in books.
0: No. It don't ever even come to my house. You need to take related blank to receive your degree.
4: Kelly?
0: Kelly.
4: Well, class? C-L-A-S-S?
8: Steve.
0: Which is a homophone for.
4: Well, there's the classroom that you would go in to learn, and then there is classes like. The levels of society.
8: Steve.
0: Okay, that's
8: Steve.
0: Wrong, but
6: they're
0: I'm
6: the same.
0: Steve. Steve.
4: Yeah.
8: Classes, C-L-A-S-S-E-S.
0: No, but I see why you thought that. It's another word for classes, though. Like it might be another word for subjects. Hey, what subjects do you have this semester?
4: Kelly.
0: Kelly.
4: Course.
0: But there's more than one.
6: Hot wings.
4: Says.
6: Hot wings.
4: C-O-U-R-S-E-S. Courses.
0: Correct. Double points on this one. She bet all of her winnings on the blank of the dice.
5: Kelly. Roll. R-O-L-L.
0: Correct.
5: Yes. I got it.
0: Triple points. I'll write you a letter on the blank of the hotel I'm staying at.
4: Kelly.
0: Okay.
4: Pad. P-A-D.
0: As opposed to pad, M-A-X-I dash P-A-D?
4: Yes, exactly.
0: Incorrect. Steve.
8: Stationary. As opposed to
0: now spell
8: stationary.
0: It.
8: S-T-A-T-I-O-N-A-R-Y.
0: A-R-Y?
5: Maitland.
0: Kelly. Maitland.
5: Stationary.
8: Don't you do it.
5: S-T-A-T-I-O-N-E-R-Y.
0: Correct.
8: Oh, that's an evil coming. Trick.
4: You got 3 points for that one, Maitland.
0: Mm-hmm.
4: Accelerated reader.
0: Last one. This one worth 5 points.
4: Oh.
0: Test yourself and see how well you blank on this quiz.
4: Kelly.
8: Steve.
4: Score.
6: Oh my God.
0: I'm going to go ahead and stop you there. No. Steve.
8: Do D-O instead of D-E-W.
0: No, but that would absolutely work.
5: That's what I was going to say.
0: Maitland.
5: See how well you.
0: It's a more fancy way of saying it. It's a good place to buy a corn dog.
5: Maitland.
0: Maitland.
5: Oh, it's my turn.
0: It's still your turn. Yeah. I appreciate your enthusiasm.
5: Fair. F-A-R-E.
0: Incorrect. Wait. Correct.
5: Yeah.
0: Winner winner chicken dinner. All
5: Thank
0: right.
5: Thank you.
0: From the O'Reilly Auto Parts Studios. 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It is the Free Beer and Outwig Show.
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26: As a parent, when you send your kid off to school in the morning, you know that they're going to be learning, they're going to be spending time with their friends, but new study out of UCSF found adolescents are spending an average of 70 minutes of their school day on their phones. Now, some kids will say they need their phones to help with schoolwork, but this study found that they were spending the vast majority of their screen time on TikTok, Instagram, and Snapchat, not really apps that you're going to be turning to for homework help. Now, the study's lead author said, "Don't blame kids for using their phones at school. Teach them how to resist them. Focus on what they'd get by putting them aside rather than what you're taking away. Explain how phones could hurt their academic performance, and also remind them of this. Nothing takes the place of real face-to-face friendships." I'm Dr. Sanjay Gupta, helping you live a better life.
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5: Never Liked the Rain by Randy Travis?
4: No, free beer.
5: I Never Liked the Rain by Clint Black.
4: Too many words.
6: Steve. The Rain by Clint Black?
4: No, it's anybody's game.
7: Maitland.
4: Never Black Clint Rain.
5: Free beer.
4: No,
5: Hot Wings.
4: Free beer. Maitland.
5: Clint Black. Never Liked
4: Maitland.
5: The Rain.
4: Yes.
5: That was a fine round, everyone.
4: Well, his done. Voice does something to the back of my brain that I like.
5: Really?
4: Yeah.
5: Something to the front of my britches.
4: Yeah, I know. That's why I dedicated that clue to you. You little slut.
6: That's the song. That's the title. My Britches by Clint Rain.
4: You go Clint Black, you never go back.

0: 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Bit of the sour, your neighbors are too polite to complain, but you're annoying the hell out of them.
1: Oh, no.
0: At least that's the theory. That comes up later. I'm Freebeer, one of the hosts, and this is disgusting. I'll warn you in advance.
1: Okay.
0: We were gone for a couple days and came home yesterday afternoon. And garbage goes out early on Monday morning. So it's just a Sunday afternoon habit. I take the garbage out. Garbage and recycling. Two bins. Had a couple chunks of styrofoam sitting on top of the garbage bin. We had left them on top because, you know, they take up a lot of space. So then I wanted to shove those inside, squish everything down. When I opened it, the worst smell I can remember in a long, long time came wafting out of our trash can, and I don't know what was in there. But this part is gross. It started dripping maggots out of the side.
1: Oh, no.
2: That's bad.
0: So I closed it hastily. Dragged it to the road.
3: Called your wife, told her to do it.
0: No.
1: Yeah.
0: No. She'd had a better plan. But I've been informed just recently that there are birds at the end of the driveway eating the maggots that have fallen out of the... So, win-win. Circle of life. Ecosystem. Yeah. Yeah. And I don't know what we put in there that has been rotting in the heat for several days, but I can't wait for the garbage people to take it later on today. Sorry.
1: Probably a little chicken remnant or a little beef.
0: Oof.
1: Yeah. It didn't quite make the pan.
0: Mm.
3: That's no good. No good at all. That's someone else's problem now.
0: Till we have to drag that gross-smelling thing back in there.
3: Yeah. Didn't you say that there's, like, young entrepreneurs in your neighborhood that come and clean out your garbage cans?
0: Yeah, the bin cleaners. Yeah. One for 20, two for 30. We might be going for that again, because that is stinky.
1: That's hilarious. I just had an incident like that. I was putting a garbage bag of cat litter in the garbage can, and the bottom broke out of it.
2: Oh, no.
1: So it was cat litter all over my garage floor, under my car. And well, the other half of it was already in the garbage can, but it was no longer in a bag. It was just open litter. And it was brutal.
0: So as long as it's damp,
1: if you have a cat, it's pure ammonia. It's so bad.
0: Yes.
1: But it happened just before our last trip when we were gone. And so it sat outside. They dumped the garbage on a Thursday, and I didn't grab the can until, like, Sunday morning or whatever, because it had opened up with the lid. No. It smells perfectly great now.
0: Disinfected by the sun.
1: Because it sat outside with the lid open for 4 days or whatever.
0: That's what I'm going to do. I'm going to leave mine by the road.
1: That's what you should do. Absolutely.
2: Probably.
1: Yeah. Easy.
3: Good morning. I'm Steve, and everything's expensive now, like going to shows and going out to eat and everything. It's super expensive. So I have a cheap entertainment tip for you. Heck, a free entertainment tip.
0: Wow.
3: Tip for you. Just join a Zoom call with a bunch of boomers. It's the most entertaining thing you'll ever experience. So one of my cousins is getting married later this year. So my mom and my sister and a bunch of aunts and uncles decided that they needed to do a Zoom call yesterday to figure out the logistics of getting to the wedding. And,
0: oh, boy.
1: Oh, my gosh.
3: Like, flights and hotels and rental cars.
1: Oh, my.
3: Now, none of it pertained to us, since if we do go, we're going to be coming from a completely different area. So it's not like we'd be able to fly with them or anything, and we'd be getting there at different times. And so rental cars doesn't matter. But I joined just because I knew it was going to be entertaining to watch.
0: Oh, sounds awful.
3: So we finished dinner last night, and I was like, ooh, I think the Zoom call just started. So I joined it, but I had my mic muted, so nobody knew I was there for like 5 minutes until I finally unmuted the mic. But for 5 minutes, I just listened to them say, well, if we take the Thursday flight, we'll get there at 2:15. And then my mom was confused about everything. She's like, but the rehearsal dinner's on Friday. And they're like, yeah, so we'll be there Thursday. But what do we do about this? And where are we going to stay? And they just talked in circles for 10 minutes. My uncle, my poor uncle, he's just trying to explain to my mom how, like, time works and flights and everything.
1: Yeah.
3: He's like, no, not that flight, this flight. What about this one? And then I finally just said, like, hey, it seems like you guys got this all handled. Hey, whoa, look at the time. We got to go. But yeah, cheap entertainment right there. Join a Zoom call with a bunch of boomers.
0: Free.
2: Good morning, I'm Kelly, and I am a sucker for a themed party. I love me a good themed party. And I was so excited when my girlfriend, she turned 40 and wanted to do something. She's thinking about a trip and then landed on a Y2K themed party. And
0: such a difference.
2: It was definitely a jump, but it was so much fun. I went there this weekend to the beautiful town of Greenville, South Carolina, and partied with some of my oldest friends. I've known these people since I was 17. And so we all grew up in Y2K. We were all teenagers when, 13, 14, 15, right around the year 2000. It was awesome. And so everyone had a different approach to their Y2K outfit because everything, just like fashion always is, kind of hits you differently depending on your style.
0: Sure.
2: So we had one girl show up as Avril Lavigne with the khaki or the camo cargo pants.
0: Yes.
2: The white, what we would have called a wife beater at the time, and the tie. And she looked great. And the heavy eyeliner. It was awesome. And pin straight hair that she definitely ironed versus using a straightener because that's what girls would do. Another one of my friends dressed up like J-Lo. She had on what I called space pants all night. They were so shiny and so baggy. I was like, you gonna float into space, girl. And then a big old jersey and a bandana around her head. She also put French tips on, and she never wears nails. And it was just really funny to see her navigate all night in French tips because her hands suddenly just stopped working once her nails were long.
3: Yeah, I like the commitment. This is good.
2: Oh, yeah. And then I decided, I was like, I'm going like low rise baggy pants. And I got to show a whale tail. Like there's a whale tail out there and somebody's got to show it. It's going to be me. And so I surprisingly had all of my outfit with the exception of the whale tail and the clear belt that I needed because clear belts were so cool in the year 2000. Everything was clear. Phones were clear.
4: Bra strap.
2: The backs of computers were clear. Bra straps. I looked for a clear bra strap because I was wearing a one size fits all tube top that looks like a scrunchie when it's on the table. I looked for a clear bra strap bra forever. Couldn't find it, but whatever. I called it a loss. Found a clear belt, had chunky flip flops, just had the ugliest looking outfit on. And then I put it on and I was like, damn, I remember wearing these and being so uncomfortable all the time. And I showed more belly, like I showed as much belly as I would in a bathing suit, essentially, the whole night, which is just like the most uncomfortable thing ever. And I looked at that outfit I had on and I was like, I would have considered this like a tomboy look at the time because these pants were baggy and cargo.
0: Yeah.
2: Like this would have been tomboy. And the whole night I had that whale tail showing and I can't tell you how many girls grabbed it and popped it all night long. They're like, oh my God, the whale tail.
4: I'm pretty sure
2: it was so much fun.
4: In that picture you posted, somebody else other than you is holding on to
2: it. Oh yeah, that's my friend Mary. Mary looked like a Spice Girl. It was awesome. And it was just so much fun to see how colorful everything was, too, because it was just like a vomit of color everywhere. The eye makeup was crazy. Lots of glitter. Mm-hmm. Somebody sprayed me with body glitter at one point, and then I was just shedding glitter onto everybody the rest of the night. It was so heavily Y2K. It was so much fun. And not one single person showed up not in costume. Like, everyone was in costume.
3: That's great. Everyone committed.
2: It was so great. And there's probably like 40 people there. And it was a house party, and her parents were out of town. So it was just like as like spot on as Y2K as you could have been. And we had a whole Y2K playlist and then karaoke busted out. And people brought Jell-O shots. There was like 60 Jell-O shots. It was so much fun.
0: That does sound fun.
2: Yeah.
1: And you made it back.
4: Yeah.
2: Yeah, we can talk about my travels later. I don't even want to get into that right now.
3: Wait, you had travel issues?
1: Oh, no. Can't believe it.
2: Not on Say the way back, so. No, but on the way there. We can talk about that later, though, please. I don't want to get into it this early in the morning because Friday was the most frustrating day of my life. So I just want to focus on how much fun that party was.
4: It was worth it.
2: Yeah.
0: Just tell us what time you got there.
2: Midnight.
0: Friday night. Okay.
2: And I left here at noon. Well, I left to go to the airport at noon.
0: It one of your standard 12-hour travel days to go in the same time zone.
2: Yeah. It took me longer to get there than it took me to get to Paris 2 weeks ago. So that was cool. I could have driven there in that time. But again, we'll talk about that later, please. That
1: sounds about right. Good morning, I'm Hot Wings, and this isn't really a hot take. This is more of an around-the-room thing, but watching your kids succeed in completely different ways in the same week is really awesome. So last week, my son Liam, my younger son Liam, completed driver's training. So, 3 weeks, and they go out and do the road tests and all that, and I can watch him on the 360 app, and I was watching where he was driving and all that, and he's on the interstate. And I mean, like 4 weeks ago, he had never been behind the wheel of a car. Mm-hmm. He didn't know how to adjust the seat or the mirrors. Like, he was not my driver kid. Mm-hmm. So
0: he was going to be dragged into it.
1: So it was kind of like, well, let's see how this goes. You know, I mean, it might take him a couple of times. Who knows? And he aced it. He did great. So seeing him like be super timid behind the wheel of the high school parking lot going 5 miles an hour, like, uh-oh. And then, you know, 3 weeks later, I'm watching him on the app and he's going 75 miles an hour on the interstate. And I'm like, oh, my God, this is crazy. This is wild. And so he still has to do, like, you know, the driving with the permit with us for a while, the adults, and then he'll do phase two and get his license. But, like, that was the big one. And then my older son, I had gone out to eat. I had been avoiding the restaurant he's been working at. I didn't want to bug him. I didn't want it to seem like I was watching him. But he's been working at this restaurant now for 2 or 3 months. And so my girlfriend and I were going to grab something to eat. And she goes, oh, is Grayson working? I go, I don't know. Yeah. I go, oh, yeah, he is working tonight. Well, I guess we'll see him. Mm-hmm. And so it was fun. He didn't know I was there for at least 20 minutes. Mm-hmm. But I was watching him do his stuff and interact with coworkers and
0: seeing him live his life,
1: like seeing That's him cool. do his thing.
3: That's really cool.
1: Without any interference or whatever. And so, yeah, it was really cool. It was really, yeah, what a week.
3: So. Did he see you and, like, immediately just trip over something or like
1: a fire broke out?
3: Yeah, drop 30 dishes.
1: No, what was funny, though, was that we were, like, at the host station, and he wasn't hosting that day. He was doing, like, busboy stuff mm-hmm. and takeout and all that. But so I was in front of the glass, and I was backlit, so he couldn't really see my face. But he looked right at me, mm-hmm. and I waved and smiled. And so then, like, 20 minutes later, when we're sitting there and we finally get his attention, I go, I waved right at you. He goes, oh, I saw you, but I couldn't see your face. I thought you were just a crazy person. I go, well, I am.
3: Yeah.
0: Yeah.
1: But
0: it all checks out.
1: Yeah.
0: That's pretty awesome. On the way, your neighbors are too polite to complain, but these are the reasons they may hate you. You may possess some of them yourselves. And if you're the hated one, feel free to share. That's next. It is the Free Beer and Hot Wings Show.
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21: Even for people who fall asleep easily, staying asleep can be difficult. You wake up, your mind starts to race, you can't turn those thoughts off. Sleep experts say there are a few things you can try. Cognitive shuffling. That's when you choose a random, impersonal, non-emotional word. Then for each letter of that word, think of as many words that begin with each letter as you can before moving on to the next one. It distracts your brain from stress. It also mimics the fragmented thought patterns that usually occur as you drift off to sleep. Sensory grounding is something else. That's when you work through things you can hear, feel, see, smell, or taste. That helps you to be in the moment instead of dwelling on the past or the future. Or just do a mental walkthrough of a place you know well. Familiar but neutral imagery that can calm the brain. I'm Dr. Sanjay Gupta, helping you live a better life.
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1: 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I'll burn some sage.
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2: Dumber Than the Show Trivia revisited later on this hour. Next hour. 17 skills they say every man or woman should learn. Not sure why they think we should learn these, but it gives a time estimate on how much time it would take if you dedicated yourself to task. And said, these are the things I'm going to do today. That's later. Name that tune way later. Isn't this sweet? I love it. Are you a good neighbor?
3: It's a beautiful day in this neighborhood. A beautiful day for a neighbor. Would you be mine?
2: Complete tangent before we even start.
3: It's a neighborly day in this.
2: Our 14-year-olds were joking around about something, and they said, hey, would you be mine? Why is everybody your age, meaning adults, talk about Mr. Rogers like he's a saint? Who's Mr. Rogers? Because they didn't grow up watching. Like, they only know him. They only know Mr. Rogers as where Daniel Tiger started.
4: Sure.
2: But they don't understand what Mr. Rogers was. And I said, well,
4: yeah.
2: I said, Mr. Rogers hosted a children's television show that none of us really liked when we were kids. Like, we would all complain about it as a kid. It's like, it's so boring.
4: Disagree. I love Mr. Rogers.
5: Yeah. I love Mr. Rogers.
6: Get the hell out of here. You're talking trash about Mr. Rogers.
2: Didn't think I was talking trash.
4: Yeah.
2: Like, you love it when you're

0: I still haven't watched that.
1: I cried all the way through that thing.
0: I need to watch that. It's really good.
2: It's very interesting.
1: Yeah. That's watching that, I'm like, he's a saint. He was a saint. He's the closest thing to it. Anyway. Neighbors. Do you have something that you do that you think your neighbors would complain about if they weren't so polite?
0: Mm-hmm.
1: Maitland's shaking her head. Yes. You're like, oh, yeah, like lots of things? Or
0: one specifically. Well, yeah, probably at least two.
1: What is it?
0: We have shared laundry. So we're two units. So we're the upstairs, they're the downstairs.
1: Mm-hmm.
0: And we share laundry and it's on their floor. Now, I usually just take like one day. Sometimes it bleeds over into another and I get all my laundry done. But my roommate leaves hers overnight, sometimes all day.
2: Oh, no.
1: Like,
2: oh,
1: and no. Worse.
0: Anytime that our neighbors have to text to be like, hey, do you mind if I move this out of the dryer? Or do you mind if I rotate your, you know, put what's in the washer in the dryer for you? Because I've got to get mine done.
1: Mm-hmm.
0: I'm always like,
3: Wow, that's very nice of them for actually doing that.
1: Right? A lot of people would just chuck it on top of the machine and say, sorry.
3: Throw it in the laundry basket.
0: They're very nice. But yeah, I bet they are like, oh, again?
2: That would be annoying.
1: That would be annoying.
0: Yeah.
1: Does she just forget, your roommate?
0: Yes.
1: It's not like a, not my problem.
0: No, she's a very...
1: she's not that style.
0: She's a very out of sight, out of mind kind of person. But
1: I can understand that completely.
0: They also...
1: I could be your roommate.
0: They also have a really anxious dog. And the slightest noise kind of jerks him awake, and so he'll bark. And so I feel bad leaving in the mornings because it's slamming season at my house. So we got to slam the door to get it to close, like our front door.
2: Oh, yeah.
3: I got a door like that.
2: Smells up a little bit.
3: Yeah. I got a door like that at my house.
0: And our bathroom door, we got to lock it so that it'll close. It's a whole pain in the butt. But once it hits October, it's over. We're good.
1: Our doors are... I never thought to call it slamming season, but one of the twins just last week said, we need to move. This house is falling apart. The doors don't even fit. I'm like, that's the only problem with this house that you know of.
0: But our cats sometimes, in the middle of the night, get a little crazy. They start wrestling or just thumping around, and then the dog freaks out. And I'm like, oh my God. Probably like, you stupid cats.
1: That is tough.
0: Yeah.
1: How anxious do you think your neighbors are annoyed by something you do, but they're too polite to tell you?
2: Hell no. I'm a great neighbor. I mean, it does also help that we have a little elbow room where I live.
1: Yeah.
2: You're not
1: in the top unit or bottom unit.
2: Yeah, it's a little tougher to get on each other's nerves, but it still doesn't matter. And fortunately, I don't have any neighbors like that either. Thank God. Because sometimes, you know, you get the people that... you know, are constantly revving engines on their front lawn or some idiotic thing where you go, come on, man.
1: Home auto repair. Kelly, how about you?
2: Yeah, none of that.
4: I think when I was smoking and growing weed, yes. Here in the state we live in, it is legal to smoke weed and it is legal to have up to 12 plants. They just can't be visible from the road.
1: Okay.
4: And so I had a back patio that I would grow my plants on. And my neighbors that smoked loved it. But my neighbor specifically next door who had kids, I went to them and told them like, hey, I'm never going to smoke when your kids are like out in the backyard. That's just not my style.
1: Yeah.
4: But if I am smoking and y'all get home or come to the backyard, please let me know. And I'm sure that happened on more than one occasion where they're like, we're not going to bother her. It's totally legal for her to do that.
1: Yeah. Like I would appreciate someone saying that, but I would never go over and.
4: Yes. And then I think when I was an Airbnb host, even though I had also talked to all my neighbors about that, there were definitely times where they'd reach out to me because a couple would be having an argument or something on the front porch.
1: Oh.
4: Nothing like aggressive, but just, hey, Kelly, they've been outside arguing on the front porch. We're just sitting out here trying to have a coffee. Mm-hmm. Any chance you could text them and tell them to like bring the conversation inside? Or there was one girl, I think they were probably like doing mushrooms or something, and they were outside playing the ukulele until like 2 or 3 o'clock in the morning.
1: Jesus.
4: Yeah.
1: Oh my God.
4: My neighbor was like, hey, it actually sounds really nice, but
3: maybe do it at 2 p.m., not 2 a.m.
4: Yeah. Like, we were cool up until about midnight. It's been about 2 hours. It was summertime. Nobody has AC in our neighborhood, really. And so everybody had windows open. I think one neighbor thoroughly enjoyed it because when I saw her, she was like, oh my God, these girls who were here this weekend were playing the ukulele. It sounded so nice. And then my other neighbors who had kids were like, thank you so much for texting them. Sorry to be that person. But they were never big issues. It's never, we do have a house on the street. It's that one house. The party house. And at some point, if you've grown up in a neighborhood, there is that house. It's got like the 10 cars in the yard. Mm-hmm. It looks like they're running a daycare out of it. Mm-hmm. Super friendly people. They fight a lot. Not with me, though, but they're super friendly to me. So I don't have a problem with them, but they're the problem house for sure.
1: Yeah. People are annoyed, but they don't say anything.
4: People call the cops on them all the time.
1: They do say

0: things.
1: All the time.
0: Steve, are you annoying your neighbors, but they're too polite to say anything?
2: Yeah. Well.
0: How?
2: I mean, I guess they're they don't say anything to me. They, like last year, I was really in a fire phase. I was burning lots of stuff.
0: Yeah.
2: Because there's a bunch of trees in our backyard, and they just always drop branches and leaves and everything, and the easiest way to get rid of it is to throw it into a big old burn barrel and light it on fire.
3: And you're in a true neighborhood, right?
2: Yeah.
3: Like a subdivision.
2: Yeah, I'm totally in a neighborhood. And the smoke, I guess one day one of the neighbors was downwind of my smoke, and like I made eye contact with my neighbor and like gave him a little wave, and it's somebody I've never talked to before. It's not like a direct neighbor, but kind of like a diagonal backyard type thing. And made eye contact with him, gave him a little wave, and he kind of nodded his head, and I noticed he was on the phone. And then about 10 minutes later, a fireman showed up at my front door and said, "Hey, that's not legal." And I said, "Well, I guess I know who did this."
0: You didn't get like a fine or anything. No. You got to put it out.
2: Yeah, they said you got to put it out, and if we come back, then there would be a fine.
0: Illegal always? Or just in that current,
2: I mean,
0: like, were you in a red flag, don't burn things?
2: No, I mean, there are just regulations. Like, you can have, like, a fire pit in your backyard, but you can't
0: do a controlled burn?
2: You can't do a controlled burn, no.
0: I think we're the loud house.
1: Well, I mean, you have eight people in your house.
0: But I think just with me alone, I'm a loud talker.
1: Okay.
0: Make a lot of noise.
2: I'd be surprised if you were that loud, though, that your neighbors complain.
0: I'm convinced they can hear us. I never hear anything from them. I never hear that. Like unless we're in the front yard and their kids are playing in the yard right next to me.
2: Mm-hmm.
0: But like when the windows are open, I am convinced that everyone can hear our house, especially the house to the west, the Phil and Jill house.
2: Okay.
0: Wonderful people. I love them. I love all of our neighbors, but they are so kind with, like, I'll say, "Hey, I'm sorry if we're really loud. Did you hear us?" "Yes." "Nope. Never heard you." Like, that can't be true because it's so loud.
2: Yeah.
0: And then I've been told that genetically, I've passed on the loud gene to all of my children. And then even the stepchildren seem to have gotten on board. So loud begets loud.
3: Mm-hmm.
0: It's got to be true.
2: Yeah.
0: But they've been very nice. So, but this is a list of things that you probably do that your neighbors are annoyed by. And one of them, Howings, you have. Now, you've got a lot of space, so you might be fine. But one of them, it's the same thing that Steve did, the fire pit. But let's start security lighting.
3: Oh.
0: Do you have lights that are bright for you but shine into someone else's yard? Nate, you do?
1: Both.
0: Really?
1: Back when we had our psycho neighbors and our cameras would capture everything, we didn't have any light in our backyard. And we have two parking spots back there, so one person from each unit can park back there. So when I'm leaving early in the morning to come here and it was dark out and these two yahoos are screaming at each other in the yard talking about how they want to kill each other.
0: Yeah, that's a big deal.
1: It didn't feel super safe, so we had asked our landlord, "Hey, could we just get a light back there?"
0: Mm-hmm.
1: I thought they'd install something that both units would have a switch to or something like that. No, it is the brightest solar-powered light. So the second it gets slightly dark out, that thing just is on. But the way that the houses are situated is there's two that kind of sit like to the side of our backyard. So they're a little staggered. So I know that that light is just blasting right into people's windows at night.
0: That is a bummer.
1: But I can't do anything about it.
0: It's like a beacon.
2: Yeah.
0: Yeah, you can't do anything. By the way, a couple texts coming in. I live next to a church and my chickens are always over there. There was a funeral service one day and someone sent me a picture asking if these were my chickens pecking at the door of the church during the funeral.
1: Oh,
2: I wanted to pay their last respects.
0: A couple people said, "My neighbors may hate me because my chickens sometimes get into their landscaping. Chickens will wreck everything. In my defense, sometimes they give them food." So that's how it started.
3: Nice. Yeah. Going back to the lighting, I think this is one reason why I think my neighbors love me. Because when I bought my house, I had a pole barn there. There's a pole barn. And it had one of those...
0: mercury light?
3: Yeah, it was a dusk to dawn. Except it wasn't mercury vapor. It was a 500-watt bulb.
0: Ooh,
3: that, like, it was a beacon. It lit up the whole area. It was annoying. And not only to me, but I kept thinking, that shines, that illuminates my neighbor's front. The whole thing. It's like a used car lot over here. So I ripped it down and put just a down-facing regular little barn light that I can dim and stuff.
0: Mm-hmm.
3: And it's so much better.
0: You think you're a hero now?
3: I can't imagine they were mad that I did that. I hate those lights. I don't know why people have them.
2: Maybe they like the illumination.
3: I mean, maybe.
0: This text from Albany. Within a week, I added my diesel truck with a 4-inch exhaust and then installed a full 3-inch exhaust on my wife's VW Beetle. Nobody's complained yet, but I'm sure my neighbors hate me. I leave for work at 4:30 a.m. every day.
2: Oh, probably.
3: Yeah. Put a 3-inch exhaust on a Beetle. I assume it's an old school Beetle.
0: I'm guessing. Okay. Your wood fire pits. A night around the fire pits, great for family bonding. Lots of memory swapping stories, roasting marshmallows. But fire pits generate smoke. And if you aren't careful what you burn, that smoke heads whichever direction the wind is blowing.
3: Yeah.
0: Yes. Does that bother you? Like if the neighbors have a fire in the driveway or whatever?
2: Bothered my neighbor.
0: It does. Yeah.
1: Doesn't bother me.
0: Like I've never been bothered by it. And we have fires around the house sometimes like that.
3: I think it depends on when you do it, though. Like you have to be conscious of it. Like I try not to have, like I have enough space that I can have kind of a bonfire whenever I want to. But if I'm doing like a burn pile and it's a day where I go, this is a windows open day where I know my neighbors, like, you know, it's 68 degrees and beautiful out. Mm-hmm. I'm not burning stuff because usually I want to burn some of its green that I've cut recently. So it's going to generate smoke. Mm-hmm. So I'll wait until it's like 50 or 85. You know what I mean? Like, I don't do it on those perfect days where everyone wants.
0: But you're
3: wants.
0: Doing a burn. Like, if you're just having a campfire, like a fire and roasting marshmallows.
3: But if you're doing that, you should have, like, probably regular. You're just using regular wood, though, that probably burns kind of cleaner.
0: They make the point in this that you should get a smoke-free fire pit.
2: They don't like exist.
0: No, those still have smoke.
3: A little bit, but not much. They work pretty great.
2: I don't understand why they say that they are smoke.
3: Yeah.
0: Yeah.
2: There's
0: smoke.
2: There's just as smoke. Much smoke.
0: Yeah. The smoke still. Yeah. There's smoke.
3: It really definitely matters smoke. What you're burning. If you're burning
0: cardboard.
3: If you're buying cardboard is, going to be, you're going to get a lot of nice ash out of that.
0: Mm-hmm.
3: But if you're burning hardwood that's good and dry, that doesn't generate that much smoke. It's when you're burning all the green, wet stuff.
0: The other two big things they say are compost piles and backyard chickens. Compost piles because they stink.
3: Yeah.
0: Backyard chickens because of the aforementioned attacks on everything.
3: Mm-hmm.
0: If you're annoying your neighbors, they don't tell you. Does it count as being annoyed?
2: No. Like if a tree falls.
3: Yeah.
0: It's only annoying if they tell you and then you go, too bad. Then you're in trouble.
3: Right.
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21: 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You wake up, your mind starts to race, you can't turn those thoughts off. Sleep experts say there are a few things you can try. Cognitive shuffling. That's when you choose a random, impersonal, non-emotional word. Then for each letter of that word, think of as many words that begin with each letter as you can before moving on to the next one. It distracts your brain from stress. It also mimics the fragmented thought patterns that usually occur as you drift off to sleep. Sensory grounding is something else. That's when you work through things you can hear, feel, see, smell, or taste. That helps you to be in the moment instead of dwelling on the past or the future, or just do a mental walkthrough of a place you know well. Familiar but neutral imagery that can calm the brain. I'm Dr. Sanjay Gupta, helping you live a better life.
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0: Dumber Than the Show trivia. As we do each and every day at this time, Maitland has waited all week for her turn. Patient, asked her questions, still patient, and now today is the day. Derek responded quickly to the notification on the Free Beer and Hot Wings app and gets to play today from Escanaba in the Upper Peninsula. Hi, Derek. How are you?
1: Good. How are you guys doing?
0: Good. Are you still completely smoked out at this point?
1: It's not too bad this morning, but the last 2 days have been pretty interesting.
0: Did you have ash on vehicles and everything in that era? I know other parts of the Upper Peninsula, it was that bad.
1: Not that bad. We did have a little bit of finer stuff falling from the sky, so it was a little surreal to see.
0: I bet. It really, even here, where it's not quite as bad as what you have, it feels dystopian, like all those movies we watch. It feels like that.
2: The sunset was kick-ass, though.
0: It was pretty amazing.
1: I mean, even the sunrise here was all red. It was pretty cool.
0: Yeah. Derek, you and Maitland will square off today on Dumber Than the Show trivia. I'll be asking the questions. You each have the same five questions. Whichever of you gets the most right wins. If there is a tie, low time is the deciding factor. The maximum time for either of you is 90 seconds. Maitland will wait in the hallway. She won't hear any of the questions nor your answers during your turn. Derek, do you have any questions for us?
1: No, I do not.
0: All right. You work for the school district? Is that a good place to work? It seems like it would be.
1: Well, eventually you get your foot in the door. You get some job security. So make it so they can't find a reason, you know?
0: There you go. So does that mean you don't really try once that happens?
1: No, I just recently took over head of maintenance, so it's been quite the journey so far.
0: I bet you've been busy. All right. Derek, busy. Are you good at trivia?
1: I have my good days and bad days, but I've been following with the show, so we'll see how the questions are today.
0: All right. You're taking on Maitland. She's in the hallway. And your turn on Dumber Than the Show trivia for $300 versus Mate the Great begins in 3, 2, 1. Who wrote the book How to Win Friends and Influence People?
1: Double pass.
0: What number is 1,000 thousands?
1: Pass.
0: In billiards, how many balls are used in a standard game of 8-ball?
1: 9.
0: What is the longest running U.S. game show?
1: Jeopardy.
0: What is an airline's home base called?
1: Pass.
0: What number is 1,000 thousands?
1: 100 thousand.
0: What is an airline's home base called?
1: Oh, pass.
0: Time. Derek, how'd you do?
1: Well, I don't know. We'll see how Maitland does. I'm not feeling too confident.
0: Okay. There you go. Let's wave Maitland in. See how Mate does. Strides back in, practicing her stage announcements in the hallway. You could hear the yelling, the insults, the meanness coming from the hallway. That's just one angle she'll be trying today.
3: Yeah, I figure for each band, I'll try something different.
0: Do different character work.
3: Yeah.
4: Hello!
0: I like it.
4: Are you ready to rock and roll?
0: Gotta do one as the shrimp.
3: Oh, yeah.
0: Yeah. That'd be well received.
2: Yeah, that'll go.
0: At a metal concert? At a rock concert?
3: I actually think
0: people
3: so.
0: You think so?
3: Yeah.
0: Probably would. If you did it, if Hot Wings did it, get the nerd! Kill him!
2: Are you kidding? Yeah.
0: That grandpa nerd needs to die!
4: I'm a shrimp!
0: All right, Derek's on hold, Mate. It is your turn to play Dumber Than the Show trivia. Are you ready?
3: I'm ready.
0: Then we shall begin. Your turn starts in 3, 2, 1. Who wrote the book How to Win Friends and Influence People?
3: Pass.
0: What number is 1,000 thousands?
3: 1,000 thousands? A billion.
0: In billiards, how many balls are used in a standard game of 8-ball?
3: 10.
0: What is the longest-running U.S. game show?
3: Wheel of Fortune. No. Yeah.
0: What is an airline's home base called?
3: Flagship?
0: Who wrote the book How to Win Friends and Influence People?
3: Oh, what is that guy's stupid name? Dave Ramsey.
0: Time. How'd you do, Mate?
3: Bad. Very bad.
0: Not confident then?
3: Mm-mm.
0: Is that you're not just pretending?
3: No.
0: All right,
3: I know a damn thing.
0: Let's bring Derek back. Derek, hello.
1: Hello.
0: Let's score this game. What number is a thousand thousands? You both had answers. You disagree. Maitland said a billion. Derek passed and then said 100,000. The answer is a million.
3: Damn it.
0: No points. Was that the one you were clinging to?
3: Yeah, kinda.
0: In billiards, this one was fun. How many balls are used in a standard game of eight ball? Maitland said 10. Derek said 9. Now, you probably both played eight ball before, right?
3: I just thought, no. I don't know.
1: No.
3: I may have.
0: Okay. I bet you have.
3: I like the aesthetic of a pool table.
0: You ever played pool at the bar where you rack all the balls in the triangle?
3: I'm good for like a celebrity shot, but that's about it.
0: Okay.
5: So
3: I like the aesthetic of it.
0: Yeah, no. All right, I understand.
3: No. I don't know what I'm doing.
0: The answer is 16. 15 regular balls plus the cue ball.
5: Yeah.
0: Tied at 0. Question 3. What is the longest running U.S. game show? You disagree again. Wheel of Fortune said Mate. Jeopardy said Derek. Price is Right said the trivia book.
3: No, I was going to change it to that.
0: 0-0.
3: We're so bad right now.
0: Question number 4. What is an airline's home base called? You both were like, God, I know this. I know it. Maitland passed, or didn't pass, but waited a bit and then said, flagship. Derek passed and then came back and thought about it for a minute. And he went, what is it? What is it? Think, like Winnie the Pooh. Then he passed again. If it's a flagship, Maitland would take a commanding 1-0 lead. The answer is Hub.
3: Oh, Jesus.
0: Of course.
3: I didn't know that.
6: Yep. I was trying to think of the announcement that they make. Like, thank you for boarding our plane with our crew, Hub in blah, blah, blah. And all I could think of was headquarters.
0: Headquarters. Who wrote the book? Last question, tied at 0. On the cusp of history. Who wrote the book, How to Win Friends and Influence People? Maitland said, pass, and then said, what's that stupid guy's name who wrote that stupid book?
3: Because I know it. I think I took one of his classes.
0: And then said Dave Ramsey. Did you take a Dave Ramsey class?
3: No.
0: Oh.
3: I just threw it out. I needed to say a name.
0: Derek went, books, double pass.
3: Oh, boy.
0: If it's Dave Ramsey, Maitland wins.
6: Oh, boy.
0: It's not.
6: It's not.
3: What is his stupid name?
0: Dale Carnegie.
5: Dale Carnegie.

0: This feels the same as it did last time. We suck, Derek.
1: You're too dumb to tell a story.
0: I don't appreciate that.
2: Derek, I know. Homer, you jerk. Derek, thanks for playing, bud.
3: Thanks, guys. I appreciate it.
2: All right.
4: Glad Hot Wings got his machine working over there.
5: You idiot.
2: How come it works now, right?
0: Yeah.
2: All the other times, he's like, stupid dang it thing.
0: Maybe I'll unplug it, plug it back in, see if it works.
3: I got a good brain.
2: Right now, Maitland's thinking, how long is this song? That's all. That's all of the song that there is. We'll try again later on today. Maybe today is the day someone gets a victory. Hot Wings will ask the questions. Your jackpot could be as high as $700 when we play. 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
17: Back in 2019, I made a documentary for HBO called One Nation Under Stress. And what was true then is still true now. Money and financial problems are consistently ranked as the number one cause of stress in the United States. And a brand new study out of the Mayo Clinic found that worrying about money may age the heart even faster than traditional risk factors. Unlike an acute stressor, such as a short-term work deadline or a brief illness, financial strain is often chronic and ongoing. And because money affects so many aspects of daily life, financial stress can be difficult to escape. Even so, financial stress does not mean you're doomed. It just means you need to double down on the things you know are good for heart health: diet, exercise, sleep, and of course, not smoking. I'm Dr. Sanjay Gupta, helping you live a better life.
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0: What do you do when you pull up to a yellow stoplight? 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
0: I'm sure that's what the yellow lights on a bus mean. Means, hey, slow down. The reds are coming.
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0: 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Hot Wings there.
1: Hello.
0: Roommates in college, and then we've worked together for forever.
1: Literally, long time.
0: Forever.
1: A long time.
0: Steve joined us in 2009, but he had worked with us since we met him at a parade in 2003. He was just wandering around a parking lot at Modell's and said, I need a job. He said, go away, beatnik. Kelly joined us in 2019, promptly crashed the system. Yeah. Maitland joined us about a decade ago, and Tommy's been here since we bought the room. Something like that. Later this hour, skills everyone can learn, but may not want to. But apparently they're very easy. It gives you the skill you need to learn and the amount of time it would take if you dedicate yourself to this task. Some of them take less than an hour. Some of them take months.
1: Okay.
0: I don't know why we would need some of them, but I suppose it's fun anyway.
1: Okay. Well, skills are always good to have.
0: Let's get to the Free Beer and Hot Wings report now. Starts with this. The World Cup final yesterday. Of course, the runner-up game, the bronze game, was played on Saturday. France and England battled it out to a final of 6-4. Which I'm told, if that was a NFL game, that'd be the equivalent of a final of 184 to 68 in the Super Bowl. Or
2: that's crazy.
0: Like that.
1: It is unusual.
0: Mm-hmm. That's pretty wild. But yesterday, now I watched almost the whole final. I am a novice when it comes to soccer. I don't know anything. I know that you can be offsides, but I don't really understand how. I know that if you get a red card, your team is down one. I know the very, very basics, enough to understand what's going on. Now, with my eyes, it looked like Spain dominated that game. And that's what the announcers were saying. But yet, Argentina had a chance to win it numerous times late. They just couldn't get a shot on goal. But eventually, it was Spain winning.
3: Hooks it in. Williams battling, knocks it down. It's free. It's a goal. Will that be the goal that wins Spain? Second World Cup title. Spain, for the second time in their history, have won the World Cup.
0: The atmosphere was amazing, loud, full house, two pretty evenly matched teams. It's hard for me to, I want to compare it to the sports I know more, like NBA. To me, it'd be the equivalent of a team that wins the Super Bowl. They didn't give up any first downs, and they marched it up and down the field the entire game, but could never score, and then they won the game 10-3 or something like that.
2: Well, Tommy was saying that the one team didn't get a shot on goal until, like, what, 92 minutes?
0: Yeah, an extra time, right?
4: Make that 118
2: minutes. Oh, 118
4: minutes.
5: That was their corner kicks?
4: Two or three corner kicks in a row. Yeah, that's crazy. Just unreal, because they, I mean, not just because they have Messi on their team and he's a human machine, but to have that many shots on, to not have that many shots on goal in a game is unheard of to begin with, but in a World Cup final, that was absurd.
5: And this would have been a big deal for Argentina to win because they had won, like, the European final game. They had won, like, so many games in a row and would have been the first team to win, like, four major titles in a row had they won the World Cup. Do you know?
0: Would have been the first repeat champion of just the World Cup since the early 60s.
5: Yeah, that too.
4: Yes, well, Argentina is not in Europe. Spain won the European last time.
5: Yeah, but what is it, though? It was some,
0: Copa,
5: I don't know.
0: Argentina America, won the South American championship, yeah.
5: Yeah, that's right.
4: Yeah, but either way, I mean, this was a huge matchup, not just because Argentina, was number one and then Spain was number two or vice versa. It was just huge culturally because you mean them all. I mean, he started playing for Spain when he was 17 and now he's 19 starting in the World Cup final.
0: Yeah.
4: And
0: they had two teenagers start, right?
4: Yeah, two teenagers. And then you had, the GOAT Messi, who was like, he was the last of the Cristiano Ronaldo, Messi, all of those guys were kind of aged out. This was their last one, so it was a pretty big deal. Pretty big deal.
0: Spain ends up winning. Halftime was quite a spectacle. I mean, Super Bowl-esque, very much.
1: Into 11 minutes.
0: Started out with Madonna up first.

0: she was fined. Apparently performed for about, was live for about 13 seconds, I read. The rest was all lip-synced or pre-recorded, and then she came out of the tunnel onto the field and did part of it, which is fine.
1: That sounds about right.
0: Yeah. I mean, that was a pretty big production. It totally makes sense. Howings, what's the name of the band from The Muppet Show?
1: Dr. Electric Mayhem Band.
0: Dr. Feelgood and the Electric Mayhem Band?
1: No, Dr. Teeth.
0: Dr. Teeth.
1: Mayhem.
0: They were up next and performed Seven Nation Army.
2: Such a huge soccer song.
0: Oh, yeah.

0: still got it.
1: He does. That was kind of cool seeing them out there. It was a bit of a fever dream, this halftime show, because then it faded to Ted Lasso and Coach Beard walking along the side live.
0: There was something vaguely 1970s about, like, how the way that they brought these strange things yes. together.
1: By the way, mixed in between numerous other artists, including
0: Shakira. BTS. Yeah, BTS, Shakira.
1: Yeah.
2: Coach, I got to say, the first half of halftime knocked my darn socks off.
3: Spectacular, baby.
2: I mean, how the heck is anyone going to be able to follow all that?
3: Going to be tough.
2: Yep. Yeah, you know what I think we need? We need some heart. You know, someone that has some soul. You know, someone who can bring the love. Oh, you think of what I'm thinking?
3: One step ahead of you, Coach.
2: You always are. All right, young man, let's go. It's your big shot.
1: They hold up the substitution okay. sign they use for soccer.
2: Football. Okay. Now listen to me. Go out there. Don't be nervous. Nobody's watching.
1: Here comes Bieber.
2: Makes proud.
1: And the sign above him said, Believe. Yeah, like the Ted Lasso sign?
4: Yeah, the Ted Lasso sign.
1: If I were Justin Bieber, I would be like, I made it. Like, all the other stuff I've done. Ted Lasso throwing me out of the field.
5: Yeah, that's cool. Yeah.
1: Go get him, kid. He was he performed live and acoustic with just a headset and a guitar.

0: not like a big believer by any stretch. But I thought this is pretty cool.
1: Yeah. I think this is the best version of him.
2: Yeah. Yeah. Good.
3: It's really good.
0: I did too. I was like, okay, you can see real talent here.
1: Oh, yeah.
3: A little boring for the World Cup halftime, but like the song choice
0: here.
3: Come on, I just heard Dr. Teeth.
0: Because after that, I believe Shakira came back. And then things were wild. But you know who didn't like it? Former soccer star, Britt Wayne Rooney. This was him afterwards on the halftime show.
4: I feel almost bummed when it finished.
5: I didn't enjoy it.
4: I like a lot of them artists, but I thought it was crap.
5: So
3: I like a lot of them artists, but I thought it was crap.
5: Clap.
4: I like a lot of them artists, but I thought it was crap.
5: So miserable.
4: That's it, obviously.
1: Tell you what else you get on the BBC.
3: So
1: on
3: miserable.
0: The Super- can you imagine on the Super Bowl, they come back? Yeah. I can't see that happening.
3: Oh, so, God,
2: well,
3: no, not
2: garbage.
3: Here.
0: The NFL would freak out if their broadcast partner insulted their halftime show.
1: Tell you what else you get on the BBC. Honest reviews.
5: What about the Macarena? Can I get to you?
1: I think it was Bieber that kind of brought you down, wasn't it? I think Bieber was a bit slow for you.
0: And be a bummer. Just be great.
3: Uh-huh.
0: That hates me. 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All right. 17 skills every person should have, they say. Who? The people that wrote this. But they give you a plan.
3: Okay.
0: An amount of time you'll need. See if any of them will be useful. See if any of you will be embarking on a new skill. Next.
3: Okay.
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19: A better life with Dr. Sanjay Gupta.
20: I read this interesting story the other day, which was written by a colleague of mine, about why so-called, quote, admin nights are the new book club for busy adults. Now, I learned this is a term coined by journalist Chris Collin, who wrote about this life hack in the Wall Street Journal. An admin night is when people come together for a night, a fun night, while holding one another accountable to an assignment. The ones usually considered back burner tasks, the ones that you've been putting off. The person you choose to do an admin night with matters a lot, because that's your accountability partner. That's what one person told us. People love the social aspect because it can bring these boring tasks to light, make them feel more fun, and where you go matters as well. You need to have enough space and hopefully not too many distractions. And again, don't forget to leave some time for fun. I'm Dr. Sanjay Gupta, helping you live a better life.
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0: Have you ever been in a car with a lead foot driver?
3: Aw, dude, that's the worst.
0: How do you effectively tell the person who's speeding with the steering wheel and your life in their hands to slow down?
3: You gotta be assertive, man. 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Never quite understood it because I guess you're trying to get somewhere faster. But what about getting pulled over or even getting into a wreck?
0: Seems like that would slow you down quite a bit. Whatever the outcome, it's just not worth it.
3: You can't outrun the possible consequence. 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
2: Here's something Hot Wings said. It certainly hasn't been edited.
3: They're always too small for my liking.
25: So yeah, you want. Need a big
3: Yeah, absolutely. Bigger and thicker. Yeah. I want a more satisfying time I have one in my mouth.
2: Want to hear it without the bleeps? 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
0: About an hour from now, there's a story that happened where someone ended up in Kansas City in a porta potty. It's gross. I'm telling you right now, it's gross. Just the idea of it, you don't really see anything. But I'm assuming you will join me in also not understanding what the hell is going on in this.
1: Okay.
0: Except there's a man in a porta-john.
25: I don't get it.
0: It sounds very strange. Right now, though, 17 skills they say every man, but I think in this case, every person should have.
3: Okay.
0: All right. Their opinion. Now, at first glance, Kelly, what's a skill you think everyone should have?
4: You should be able to read.
0: Good skill.
4: Yeah.
0: Very, very positive for the people who can do it.
4: Yep.
0: Honestly, I can't imagine how difficult it is not to do that. How, Wings, you got one?
3: You should be able to change a tire.
0: Okay. Mate, you made a face. You don't think you could do one?
4: It'd take me a very long time. I'd probably just call somebody who could get it done a lot faster.
0: You could, though.
4: I could.
0: I don't doubt for a second that you could do it, but I see what you're saying.
4: But I'd also probably damage something in the process. Mm. I don't know.
0: See what comes to mind.
5: Cook a meal.
0: Mm. Yeah, right?
5: Yeah.
0: Seems pretty basic. Mate, did you have any skills you want to add?
4: Read a room.
0: Read a room.
3: A lot of people
4: can't do that.
3: Boy, do not have that skill.
0: Mm. That's definitely true.
3: If you can't read a room, just be quiet.
4: Yes. Please.
3: It's pretty easy.
4: Too many of you need to shut the hell up.
3: Yeah. When in doubt, be quiet.
0: A novel idea.
3: Mm-hmm.
0: Doesn't everyone fail at that sometimes?
4: Definitely.
3: Sometimes.
4: Yeah. Definitely.
3: But some more than others.
0: Some live in failure.
3: Yeah.
0: That's for sure. All right. Here's what they suggest.
3: Okay.
0: First skill, lock picking.
4: I knew how to do that. Man.
0: They say it takes 5 minutes to an hour if you set out to try. And they have everything. If you buy one of those cheap lock picking kits.
3: Yeah.
0: Off of Amazon or wherever you want to get it. They say it takes less than an hour typically for the average person to learn to be not an expert lock picker, but good enough that you can pick a lock easily.
5: I remember our old intern, Kayla.
0: Yeah.
5: She was amazing at it.
0: Yeah, we were locked out of a filing cabinet in the office. Then we never had the key for it.
5: Yeah, and she was like, no problem. Pulled out a lock picking. Did she have that?
3: I think she got it on her.
5: Did we order it or something?
0: I thought she brought it the next day. She's like, I'll get it tomorrow.
3: Day. Yeah,
5: and she just goes in there and she's got two little tools and she goes, doo, doo, doo, doo, and you can see her kind of crunching the numbers in her brain.

0: deadbolts.
1: Back in my day, locks were better.
0: No, like
2: you
0: for
2: remember
0: real,
2: deadbolts just... being invented?
0: I remember
2: how
0: when we,
2: old are you?
0: I remember when we got them on our house. My parents were like, "Oh yeah, this." Because I was like, "Well, what's that? What are you doing to the door?" And they're like, "Oh, these are called deadbolts, and it's gonna make it so nobody can break into the house." And I go, "Have people been breaking into the house?" Because we just had regular handle locks.
3: The core concept of a sliding bolt lock dates back to ancient Egypt over 4,000 years ago.
2: How old are you?
4: It seems we were doing the same thing, because as you started reading that, it popped up on my screen.
0: But maybe they weren't regularly used in my area.
4: Even if you want to go more micro, the patent for the interlocking vertical deadbolt, the Jimmy-proof lock was filed and accepted in 1916. So Hotwings remembers that.
0: Yeah, they were only used in the military, though. In the global grain reserve. In my neighborhood,
4: deadbolt locks
0: it was pretty new.
4: Somebody asked this question. When did deadbolts become common? Deadbolt locks have been around since before the 1900s.
0: Again, not in my town.
2: Yeah.
0: Probably like in Massachusetts or somewhere.
4: You'll never forget the day the deadbolt comes to town where you live.
2: Yeah.
4: Hey, what are you doing to keep people out? Hope.
3: You know how there were those towns where like dancing was outlawed?
0: Yeah.
3: Until the 80s or something.
0: Yeah.
3: You lived in a no deadbolt town.
0: Yeah. They had a strict policy for zoning that you could only have one hole in a door and not two. So you had to have a doorknob lock because you couldn't drill another hole for the deadbolt.
4: I remember when deadbolts were invented. You said that.
0: I did.
4: Yeah. Number two, a skill everyone should have, how to ollie on a skateboard. Steve, what is an ollie?
0: Oh,
3: that's where you basically have both feet on the board and you hop.
4: Why do I need that?
3: So you get the board, like the board comes up with you.
4: Okay.
0: Yeah, I already disagree with this list wholeheartedly in you should know how to ollie a skateboard.
4: First of all, I'm going to need to be able to stand on a skateboard without it flying off from underneath me and me falling on my ass immediately.
3: You could do that. You don't give yourself enough credit. You could stand on a skateboard without falling off of it.
0: I don't know.
1: Step off of it, though. That's the hardest part. That's I can find the balance, and I'm like, now I got to step off this thing.
4: Because it's going to move when you shift your weight.
0: Yeah, it's easy for it to whip out from underneath you.
3: How long does it say it would take?
4: Estimated 3 days to a few weeks to learn to ollie on a skateboard.
0: This is not necessary. That's a pointless skill.
4: I don't know what you would possibly use that for.
5: Looking cool.
4: But I wouldn't.
0: But that's the only thing.
4: You saw me. You don't know me, mate. You see me going through the park, and then I ollie for a second, and then keep going. You're impressed?
5: I think so.
2: Yeah.
5: Considering your age and stature.
0: Yeah.
5: It's impressive.
0: Yeah. Yeah, look how old you are and your weird body.
4: You remember when he said he remembered deadbolts being invented?
5: Oh, yeah. He's old.
4: Number three, how to tie a necktie.
0: Oh. You should know how to
4: Estimated amount of time, 10 to 15 minutes, if that long. Full Windsor or double Windsor? What's the difference?
3: I don't know.
0: I think a double Windsor, you wrap it around twice. The knot is extra big.
4: I've been tying ties for a long time, but I can never get it to be perfectly straight across the top of the knot. Mine's always a little crooked. I don't know how people do that. They're like wizards.
3: Yeah, and I wear a tie like three times a year, so...
0: Yeah, I used to tie a tie properly, and somewhere along the line, because you know if you tie it properly and you pull out the skinny part, the whole knot is just supposed to fall out.
4: Yeah. Mm-hmm.
0: At some point, I started doing something different, and mine doesn't do that. You take the skinny part out, and I have a knot there still. I have to like manually undo it. I go, I don't know how I did that, but it works. I've never had anybody say, hey, stupid, your tie looks dumb.
4: Yeah, I don't think people care that much, do they?
2: No.
0: Yeah, no.
4: Number four, how to properly taste bourbon. What? Why is that
1: what
4: a skill
1: are these
4: anyone
1: skills
4: needs?
1: For?
4: Estimate of 10 minutes.
0: Okay, so this is to be like a real man. You
4: says
0: need to ollie a skateboard and sip bourbon.
4: Act like you've been there before, so you take the sip of bourbon.
0: Well, yeah, you're not supposed to typically, you know, a nice bourbon you wouldn't usually do as a shot.
4: You know what they like when you go to a really nice bourbon bar? When you order it mixed with Diet Coke? They love that.
3: No.
4: We were
3: See, that goes back to the first one. Read the room.
4: We were at a bourbon bar in Chapel Hill, North Carolina. We were doing a Carolina football game. And this is like a nice bourbon bar. Like people are coming in and ordering flights and, you know. And then... I'm like, what do you want?
3: An old junior walks in.
4: Can I get a, I don't know if, what it was. Woodford.

0: Zerve with Diet Coke mixed.
1: Oh, no.
0: And I actually saw the waiter do this. Okay. And kind of make that wry smile like, I'm embarrassed for you.
1: Yeah, if you're going to mix with Diet Coke, you just go like a straight up Crown or maybe Jack.
0: They didn't have it. All they had were the fancies.
1: Yeah.
2: You have to order them separately then.
0: And then just dump them together.
2: Kind of like hold it down in your lap and mix them together.
1: Woodford makes a fine old fashioned, though.
0: Another skill they say you should have. Steve, you already have this one. Juggling three balls.
2: Mm-hmm.
0: Steve's a juggler. Can do it.
2: Easy enough.
0: Estimated 1 to 3 hours.
2: Yeah, that's about what it took. I started with scarves.
0: Oh, because they dangle longer.
2: Yeah, they hang in the air longer. So you kind of get the rhythm down.
0: Okay. Is this a skill where once you have it, you don't lose it? And if so, could you juggle 3 20-sided die at the same time on command as Maitland already read my mind and
2: is
0: chucking them over to you? One.
2: Yeah, they're a little a bit two. Big,
1: they're a little meaty.
2: Yeah.
0: Okay.
2: I'm going to back up a bit.
0: Steve tried to set the world record for juggling, which is running while juggling, but
2: and did it.
0: Called for traveling. So he took too many steps in between juggles. Here he goes.
2: Ready?
1: Yeah.
0: Okay. For not trying in a long time and with oversized things, that's pretty good.
2: A while.
1: Yeah. You handled those big balls.
0: Kelly, Hot Wings, Maitland, do you think any of you could learn that in 1 to 3 hours?
3: With those large dice? No.
0: No, that'd be hard.
1: With like a tennis ball?
0: Like a tennis ball?
3: I like the scarves idea.
1: I mean, maybe.
2: Start with scarves. Or maybe
3: are
2: like a ping pong
3: like
2: ball.
3: Winter scarves? What are you talking about?
2: No, like,
3: I was like, are you?
0: Like magician scarves.
2: Yeah, there's like specific.
1: Like little handkerchiefs.
2: Yeah, it's like
3: I don't know.
2: Specifically, I think they're called juggling scarves. I think the ones that I learned with.
3: I have never heard this term in my life.
2: They were like this really, really sheer fabric. So if you toss it in the air, it doesn't just drop. It floats down pretty slowly.
3: Okay. Yes. That's what the magician pulls out, 10,000 of them.
0: Yes. Were you imagining like Lenny Kravitz scarf the size of a blanket? Like, that's impossible.
3: Like winter scarves?
1: Like that a 6 foot so long strip of wool?
3: Yeah. Like there's a lot of fabric
2: that would
3: there.
1: That would be a real pain in the ass.
0: That would be amazing.
3: Why does he keep saying that? Like it's efficient.
0: And then Maitland adding, I think scarves would really work. You're like, what are you talking about, lunatic?
3: She knows scarves better than anybody. She's a girl.
0: She's a scarf person.
2: Yeah, I learned to juggle by using Carhartt coveralls.
1: Yeah.
2: Throwing them in the air.
0: Floor mats of a car. That's what I juggle.
1: They really hang 10.
0: All right, number 6 on skills they say everyone should have. How to sew a button. Time to learn, 5 to 10 minutes.
1: See, that is a useful skill. Juggling is neat, not useful. Ollie on a skateboard, neat, not useful. Sewing a button that's a good skill to have.
2: I'm sure that there's a specific technique, like you go diagonal and then up and down.
1: Yeah.
2: You just keep going through. Go through enough times, that button's not coming off.
1: It's not hard to do it to make it look okay.
0: Right. What do you do with the thread once you keep going through? Do you tie it off?
2: Tie it on the back, and then...
1: Pretty straightforward. Cut off the excess.
0: Text from Buffalo. For a legit college course, I had to learn to juggle by the end of the semester to pass the class. That was the only requirement. What the hell kind of class is that?
3: Awesome.
1: I mean, I assume it was a circus class.
0: This text. I learned... let's see. Master locks are the dirty skanks of the padlock world. They'll open for anyone. What?
2: Whoa. Check out the lockpicking lawyer on YouTube. Those videos get me every time. It's just a guy. People send him locks that are supposedly like, oh, this one is unpickable. Mm. And typically he picks them within about 10 seconds.
0: Mm-hmm. That's wild when they do that. Number 7, learn basic guitar chords, that is. They estimate it takes between 6 hours and 3 months. I was thinking 6 hours, but it turns out 3 months, and that was enough to make me go, I don't want to do this anymore.
1: Yeah.
0: I should have been out when the guy selling me the guitar at his roadside stand said, it'll take you a while to get your playing calluses. That should have been enough to make me go, that doesn't sound fun.
1: Yeah, I was excited when I got my guitar, too. Learned 3 chords, and then promptly forgot all of them and never picked it up again.
0: Tex, was Hot Wings excited to juggling when that came to his area when it was invented when he was a kid also? Or was he too busy in the backyard playing with his asbestos and iron?
1: I was doing that. I didn't have time for juggling.
0: Do you think you could learn guitar in 6 hours? Mate?
3: Mm-mm.
0: 3 months?
4: 3 months for sure.
0: Probably.
4: I mean, basic chords.
1: A couple
4: yeah.
1: basic chords. Yeah. yeah, you could learn in 6 hours.
3: That's what they kind of teach you, the understanding of chords, and you're like a first lesson. And so you're playing chords in your first lesson.
0: Yeah, there's a YouTube video link that says learn 3 chords in 3 minutes. So it's enough to play like old country songs.
1: Yeah.
3: Yeah.
0: If you can put them together and transition from one to the other, right?
1: Yeah. I mean, a lot of blues songs are basically just 3 chords too. So.
2: So 3 chords in 3 minutes? So that's having never picked up a guitar before.
0: That's what it says.
2: Okay. All right.
0: All right. Number 8 is definitely, first of all, I don't know why number 8 would be a skill you'd need, but it's what I can, I guess I was born being able to do this. And I think all of you can do it. We'll find out together next.
1: Ooh.
0: It is the Free Beer and Hot Wings Show.
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23: 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At the end of the day, you want to create your very own wind down ritual, an hour before bed, whatever that might look like for you. But again, away from screens if you can. And as you get back into bed, it's all about breathing again. 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That really works for me. I'm Dr. Sanjay Gupta, helping you live a better life.
0: Have you ever been in a car with a lead foot driver?
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0: Seems like that would slow you down quite a bit. Whatever the outcome, it's just not worth it.
1: You can't outrun the possible consequences. Speeding catches up with you.
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1: You know, as a kid, one of my biggest goals was to memorize the Fuddruckers paragraph. I wanted to get that down so bad.
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2: In 1 hour, dumber than the show trivia. Hot Wings asking the questions. You could be playing for up to $700. In the middle of skills they think everyone should know. And if you don't know it, they give an estimate of how long it would take to learn it. And a reason why they think it's important. Now, some of them have been useful, and some of them are just dumb.
3: Mm-hmm.
2: But I mean, not dumb, but I don't know why it would be remotely useful. Like, sew a button by hand, useful.
3: Useful.
2: Learn to do an ollie on a skateboard if you're a grown-up, kind of pointless. Unless it's something you want to do.
4: Juggling. I do want to learn how to do that.
2: Really?
4: Yeah, I'd love to learn how to do an ollie.
2: Do you think you could learn all 17 of these skills by the end of summer?
4: No.
2: Because you don't want to, or because they're hard?
3: It's 2 months, Steve.
4: Both.
2: That's fair. I don't blame you.
4: I mean, some of them I would love to learn, but other ones, yeah.
2: All right, number 8. I think you can all do it. I guess I've never even thought about it. Raise an eyebrow. You can learn to do it in a few hours to 2 weeks.
4: Like
2: can
4: rock.
2: Everyone raise? Yes.
5: Oh, just one?
3: I can't.
4: I can do both.
3: Can't.
2: You can't?
4: I can do either one. I can do
2: left. Ooh, that's good.
4: Or I can do right.
3: Yeah, I can't do just one.
2: No, I have an easier time with the right one. The right one.
3: I mean, I guess if I like too strange.
4: Watching me try to do it.
3: Weird face.
4: Hold on. Let's
2: for our fancy idiots, you get to see Maitland try this.
4: Look right up at your camera.
5: You're so concentrated. Not working. My roommate is so good at it.
2: Do you think it'd be easier if you couldn't see yourself trying? Because when you look up,
5: I can't see myself.
2: Oh yeah, that's true.
1: For anyone who's not in the room, Maitland stares at a couple windows in her camera, but not the screen.
2: Yeah.
1: I think all of us can see the screen except Maitland.
4: Yeah. Are you thinking like the article we talked about last week where all cameras are screens or all screens are cameras?
2: That's given me a lot of credit to assume that I was thinking we got those so recently. All right. A few hours to 2 weeks. That's difficult to train. Like, how do you isolate those muscles?
4: That seems like one of those things where you either can do it or you can't.
3: Yeah, I don't know. What do you just hold
2: like curling your tongue
3: and then, like, exercise one side?
4: Right. Yeah, because
5: try to figure out what side's easier.
4: I do the scrunch down and then.
3: I don't know what I'm doing.
2: I'd buy a ticket to watch Maitland try to learn this.
5: No,
2: Maitland, you can't even look at us like a real girl.
5: Do it.
4: Keep going.
2: Hummings, will you and Maitland stare at each other and both try to raise an eyebrow?
3: Yes.
1: Quality radio right here.
2: It is. Can't hear anything. That was just for me. Sometimes it's for you. Sometimes it's for us. That one was for me.
3: Yeah. On the inside of my brain, though, it sounds like a crinkling bag.
2: Mm-hmm. Number 9, how to tie essential knots.
3: Oh.
2: 10 to 60 minutes.
3: Yeah, I suppose that wouldn't take that long, but I don't know. I feel like I know as many knots as I need to know.
2: I got square knot, and then I've got knot that you just keep pushing the string through until it's such a cluster bleep you can't get it undone later.
4: What's square knot?
2: Is that just like the bait where you, the like beginning of where you tie your shoes, and then you do the beginning part twice.
4: Oh.
2: That's a square knot.
3: Oh. Okay. Like I can do a good slip knot. I think that's a good one to know. And then the other knot that I use all the time, but I don't know what it's called. It's where like you loop the rope through something and then you pull it back through itself and it like grabs onto stuff.
5: Oh yeah.
3: I don't know what they're called. A grabby knot.
2: Oh, I can tie a fisherman's knot.
3: Yeah.
2: Got that going for me.
3: Yeah, I don't know the names of any of these knots.
4: The only knot I know is just keep tying.
5: Yep.
4: Keep going.
2: But the people that can tie those ones where it's a specific tie for everything?
4: Are those ones,
2: the Boy Scouts.
4: Those ones where they tie them and then they're able to like slide it to tighten or loosen?
2: Yeah. It's impressive.
4: I think we talked about that when we did our deep dive on International Load Day. Remember when it was like tie your load day?
3: Yeah.
1: Oh, yeah. Because there was load everywhere.
4: There was load all over the road.
2: Hot Wings, do you remember when you were a little boy and knots were invented?
3: I do.
2: Hot Wings, if you just tuned in, Hot Wings told us you remembered when deadbolts were invented. 3 seconds later, Steve said deadbolts were invented around 4,000 years ago.
3: Yeah. I was there with...
4: You were 13.
3: With Pharaoh.
2: Somebody wrote in and said they can't stop imagining the parade they had in Hot Wings' hometown when deadbolts arrived.
3: It was an exciting time.
4: The ban was lifted.
5: They had the deadbolt derby every year.
3: That's fun times.
2: They say you can learn Morse code in 10 minutes to 2 hours.
4: Oh, that's useful.
2: Why? What do you need it for?
5: Emergencies.
2: Like what?
3: Well, when the entire grid goes down after nuclear fallout, which it's inevitable because of AI taking over in Skynet. So I guess it would be helpful for that.
2: Kelly, what are we going to do when the world ends? Run towards the disaster.
1: I'm running towards the flames, the fire, the screaming and the yelling. Take me out first and watch me survive and then be like, wow, she's so brave and bold. She ran to the front lines. Yeah, I was trying to be taken out, and now here I am with all these responsibilities because you guys think I'm brave.
2: A suicide mission.
1: Yeah. Damn it.
4: Yeah, ran to the front line with no weapons whatsoever.
1: Like, damn it.
2: Just show me.
5: You'll survive because people keep asking you for favors, and you'll get distracted on your quest to die.
1: But look, as long as this war is done by the end of the week, you got me till the end of the week. And then they'll be like, hey, 4 more days. All right, 4 more days.
2: Skills, they say.
4: Can I move in with you?
3: Yeah. I know all the Morse code I need to know, which is dot, dot, dot, dash, dash, dash, dot, dot, dot, SOS.
4: SOS.
2: Oh, yeah. Thought it was boobs. Number 12, how to meditate. That would be good.
1: I think that's more helpful. That, tying the knots, those things seem to be more helpful than, you know, juggling.
2: Yes.
1: Or
2: they're apples and oranges.
1: Jump on the skateboard. What's that called?
4: An ollie.
2: Can any of you effectively meditate?
1: I mean, I have a couple times, but
2: I've tried. My brain does not want to sit still.
1: Yeah.
3: Yeah. When they say to like effectively meditate, you're supposed to not think about anything. I go, I don't know.
1: And not fall asleep.
3: I'm not sure how to do that and not fall asleep.
2: I can't.
3: Yeah. I can't even get my hair cut without falling asleep. I'm supposed to meditate, but stay awake.
2: I can't get past the whole concept of trying to think of nothing, which inherently means I'm thinking about that.
3: Mm-hmm. Yeah.
2: Right?
5: I'm thinking about how frustrating it is that I can't think about nothing.
1: I can only do it if I'm guided. The only times I've ever successfully meditated are in like what they call yoga nidra classes. And so you get into this insanely relaxed state, but you're lying down. So you're not even in like a sitting meditative pose, which I don't know if that's traditional or what's required, but people start to fall asleep, and that's, you're not supposed to do that. And I can get to that point where it's like my brain is just humming like a and that is like that meditative state for me, and I love that, but I can't do that by myself.
2: Do you when you've reached that moment, do you feel good after?
1: Oh yeah,
2: you do.
1: Yeah, especially when you realize I didn't fall asleep, like I was actually awake, which was really, really nice. But again, I can't do that myself. I've never been able to do it myself.
2: What if you turned on the same ethereal music that they play and darkened the room and laid down? But it'd still be guided then, probably.
1: I'd probably fall asleep. Yeah. I think the whole reason I don't fall asleep is because there's somebody in there guiding it, and I don't want to disappoint them.
4: Do you actually hear like a humming or a buzzing?
1: In my brain, I do. Mm. Yeah, it's just like a very, I don't know how to describe it other than it being like a meditative feeling. It's kind of like what I used to fall asleep, that same white noise, brown noise type of thing that you start to hear, but this is more of a hum. It's so nice. It's like everything in me fell asleep, but I didn't.
4: That would make me think.
2: Nice. That sounds amazing.
4: That would make me think, though, because then I'd be like, I wonder what that humming is. I wonder where that comes from in my brain.
3: Oh,
4: what is going on?
3: It sounds like you're describing the feeling that I enjoy when I have nitrous oxide at the dentist.
1: Yeah. What if they're just like humping it into the room?
4: Oh, I meditate all the time.
3: Yeah, where you go, I know my feet are still there, but I can't feel them. It's weird.
2: When was the last you get it for a cavity?
3: I don't get it anymore. My dentist, I haven't gotten it there, but I used to get it when I was a kid all the time.
2: I can't remember the last. I haven't had it since I was a child.
3: Yeah, when I would have a cavity, my dentist back then, I guess if you were like a really skittish kid or whatever, or didn't have a pain tolerance, they would give you nitrous and then the shot.
2: Yeah. That's what we did.
3: But my dentist wouldn't give me the shot unless you asked for it. They just do the nitrous. And you could feel
2: hard pass.
3: And you could feel more, but when it was done, it was just done. Because I hate the Novocaine feeling. I don't like that feeling. So for me, I loved it. I was just like, well, I can feel a little bit of it, but now I'm just done. But
2: shout out to my dentist coming in later today. I would like the gas.
3: But the feeling is
2: give me the feeling gas,
3: of
2: baby.
3: Nitrous is pretty wild. I'd like to feel that again.
2: Number 13, skills everyone should have, how to taste wine. Similar to bourbon, you don't want to look like a fool. There's been some chit-chat on the on the Free Beer and Hot Wings Wive text plan.
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2: About a wine tasting event. And I would be happy to go to that because I would have fun. I'm not a wine guy. But if I do taste it, I'm going to be the guy who makes a weird face and like,
6: it doesn't taste good.
2: I thought this would taste like Kool-Aid.
3: Yeah, I do have, I have a hard time picking out the individual notes, as they say. Like, I like wine, and I'll taste it. And sometimes you go, oh, this definitely tastes like apricot or whatever. But a lot of times I'm like, I don't know, I like it. Is that good enough?
2: The last one, Tommy's going to hit close to home for you.
7: Okay.
2: Says you should be able to learn to do a Rubik's Cube and solve it in 10 to 60 minutes.
4: No. I saw a video the other day that it showed four different moves. It was like, you know, you shift one up, then over, then down, then over.
7: Yep.
4: And you, if you do that 18 times, supposedly, you'll solve it.
2: That sounds very simple.
4: Yeah, in the video, it worked. Because it was showing.
2: No matter where it starts.
4: They just kept doing the same move, and there was a little counter on the bottom and said 1, 2, 3, 4. And by the time it got to 18.
3: Yeah, I think that's accurate. I think my son Grayson can do it.
7: No.
2: Tommy, can you do it?
3: That sequence.
2: Did you ever figure it out?
7: I figured it out, but don't have me do it now because I couldn't.
4: So your Rubik's journey is still ongoing?
7: I keep it completed next to my computer for a moment of pride, but I know if it gets messed up once, I'm never going to look at it again.
2: In there?
4: Yeah.
7: No, next to my computer at home. Free Beer got me one that has no colors on it, and that sits next to my nightstand and taunts me every day.
2: Like, how did... Oh, that one, yeah, because it's heat sensitive.
7: Yeah.
2: So when you're touching it, you can see the colors, but as soon as you stop.
7: Yeah.
2: Because bought that as a gift for you when you were super into Rubik'sing.
7: Yeah.
2: And then now you just threw it to the side?
7: No,
2: I guess if you don't touch it, it all matches.
7: That's a good point.
3: There you go.
2: I did it.
7: Yeah. No, that's... I don't know how you can do it. That 18 roll thing, I heard that before too, but when I was like actually trying to do it, it's a little more complicated than that. And then there's like a whole order of operations that you have to do, and it's, ouch, hurt my brain.
2: It sounds awful. I don't know how that's a helpful skill either.
7: Problem solving, I guess. I don't know.
2: Yeah. I have a way to solve that problem. Throw it away.
1: Don't ever buy one.
2: Yeah.
3: Okay.
2: I don't have any problem with my unsolved Rubik's Cubes.
3: Okay. So far there's been what, like two useful skills here?
2: And the rest are just show off moments because the one I skipped was magic tricks. Which I'd be way more into. That would be fun.
4: Yeah.
2: Basic magic tricks you can learn in an hour.
4: God. 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Like, oh, Free Beer, Monday's your day. You have to come in and the first thing
2: teach
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2: magic,
4: 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Hot Wings Tuesday's yours.
2: Yeah, deadbolt day.
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1: Good morning, I'm Kelly. And y'all, I got to witness something that was so bad on a plane, somebody got taken off of it.
3: Ooh. Oh.
1: Yes, I did. But that was after my entire travel day went to absolute S. So let me tell you how I got there. As y'all know, I went to a Y2K party this weekend. My best friend's turning 40. She lives in Greenville, South Carolina. So I had to fly from where we are to Greenville, South Carolina. Obviously, there's no direct flights from small towns to small towns. So I had a connection. No big deal. Except there are wildfires here. And the wildfire smoke is so bad that we had some of the worst air quality in the world. And I kept wondering, will that delay my flight? And what was interesting was when I was traveling that day to South Carolina, the winds started to change. So they thought we were going to have clear skies, which is great for here locally. But the winds changed in the direction of my flight path. So not only were we grounded here where our flagship station is, we were grounded in D.C., which is where my connection was. So I thought, okay, well, if my connecting flight is grounded as well, then I won't miss it because I only had like an hour and a half between flights, which is usually more than enough time. But then we sat on the tarmac for an hour and a half here locally. And I was like, damn it, I'm going to miss my flight. And American Airlines does that thing they do where they're like, hey, you're going to miss your flight. So we automatically bumped you to the next one.
3: Mm-hmm.
1: So I even called and said, hey, thank y'all for doing that. Quick question, though. Am I on standby for the later one? And they're like, no, you're connection flight is going to take off. You have a seat. And I said, okay, fine. We finally take off. I land like 45 minutes after my other flight was supposed to be taking off. So I miss that flight.
3: Right. Yeah.
1: Except I get off my connection and I get off my first flight and my connection is still there.
2: Ooh.
1: And it's the next gate over.
2: Hope springs eternal.
1: Oh, my God. And I walk up to the gate agent and I said, hey, can I get back on this flight? I showed her my boarding pass and everything. And she goes, I cannot do that at the gate, but you can do it over at customer service. And I said, okay. And as I walk over to customer service, they're putting the little sign up that says, hey, we're closed. And because everything had been so grounded in D.C. and all the inbound and outbound flights were screwed, you could tell this woman had a day. And she goes, anything I can help you with, they can do over the phone. I promise. Please just call them. I've already shut down my systems. By the time, if you need this in the next 10 minutes, I'm not going to be able to help you quicker than on the phone.
2: Yeah.
1: Okay, fine. Call American Airlines on the phone. I'm like, hey, me again. You guys have been texting me. We chatted on the phone. Looks like I can make my connection flight. And the lady says, no problem. Awesome. And I said, yes, I'm going to get to my friends. This is going to be great. And she goes, wait a minute. Are they boarding right now? And I said, yes, they just started boarding. We got to do this quick. She goes, my system won't allow me to do this when they're boarding.
3: Yeah.
1: And I was like, what do you mean? What do you mean? What do you mean? And she goes, I'll get somebody else on the phone to see if that's the case. She gives me all the reasons why they can't do it. The second person gets on the phone. Sure enough, they can't do it either. And they said, no worries, though. These flights are getting out of D.C. That next flight's at 7:30. At this point, it's almost 6 o'clock. And they're like, you can get on that next flight in the next hour. And then I'm just going to be an hour and a half, 2 hours later than planned. Okay, fine. I got my ride from the airport.
2: Still a little maddening.
1: Still kind of frustrating because I'm watching them board this flight. The gate agent told me there were plenty of seats left on the plane. So all the standby people got on. There were still seats left. I could have gotten on that flight.
2: They couldn't even put you on standby.
1: No. And they told me, they're like, try it in the app. Sometimes you can manipulate the app and get on standby. I couldn't.
2: You are the app.
1: Yeah.
2: Yes.
1: Yeah.
2: It's you.
1: Yeah.
2: You can do it.
3: The drag is once they start boarding, they've already got their manifest.
1: Yeah. And so you can't do anything on the app. And you can't do anything over the phone. So I was like, whatever. I'll just eat it. I'll have dinner here. Skip dinner with my friends that I was so excited to do. Whatever. And then the delays started. Because my flight that wasn't supposed to be delayed was delayed because now D.C.'s covered in that same hazardous smoke. And my 7:30 flight got bumped to 8 and then 8:30 and then 9 and then 9:30. I ended up making a friend at the airport, took some shots and was like, okay, I'll be fine. I get on the plane. Shout out to you, Sierra. You were hilarious. You said things that were so offensive. I can't even share them on the air. And
2: it's really saying something.
1: Yeah. Huh. So we finally, they say, like, our plane came in, and because another flight crew was coming in from another flight, like, that was a whole delay. So I was like, I'm not going to make it to Greenville, South Carolina. Mm-hmm. Two gates down, people are flying back to Grand Rapids. I'm like, maybe I just go home. Maybe, like, I just fly
2: I'm gonna
1: home.
2: Punt. Up.
1: Yeah. And they say, hey, guys, we're going to start boarding here quickly. You know, they send out the app alert, like, get back to your gate. And I sit at my gate. And I'm like, hell yeah, this is going to be great. We get on the plane. I immediately go to the bathroom because I'm like, I took a couple shots. Now I got to pee. And as I walk out of the bathroom, this man's like really fidgety waiting on the bathroom. All I did was pee. So it didn't take long. But I was like, man, he's about to poop and poop his pants.
2: Mm-hmm.
1: And so he gets into the bathroom and he's doing that like that I'm going to pee myself dance.
2: Mm-hmm.
1: And I started to notice like 15, 20 minutes we're just sitting and the flight attendants are getting a little fussy, and they finally say, we need everyone to please return to their seats.
2: Oh,
1: a couple
2: no.
1: minutes later, they knock on the door, and the guy comes out, and as soon as he walks out, he's like a row up and over from me, so I can see him. He gets to his seat, immediately unbuckles his seatbelt after he strapped himself in, and started beelining it to the bathroom for a second.
3: Oh, no.
1: And the flight attendant was like, if you don't stay seated, we cannot take off. So, and they're mad at this point.
2: Right.
1: And he's like, I got to use the bathroom. I got to use the bathroom.
2: I was going to say, what do you do if you're that guy?
1: Oh, yeah.
2: Because you don't want to,
3: you don't want to soil yourself.
2: You're so screwed.
1: You don't want to soil yourself because you know what happens when you soil yourself?
3: No.
1: I do. Because he soiled himself.
3: Oh no.
1: He soiled himself. So not only
2: did on the way?
1: Yeah. He didn't even make it to the bathroom. The flight attendant did stop him and say, please, sir, if you don't sit down, we are going to have to sit at the gate. And then they miss our opportunity to take off at the allotted time with air traffic control. So as she's trying to explain it, he soils himself. And I mean, he must have the lettuce diarrhea bug or whatever.
8: Oh, yeah.
1: I mean, maybe he had some Taco Bell on the way out.
2: Right.
1: I'm not sure. But he was mortified, obviously. The whole plane already smelled from his bathroom experience the first time. It was so rotten. And this time it was so foul. I texted you guys. I was like, this man just crapped himself on the plane. And then do you know what they had to do? Because it was contained within his pants, It was fine for the rest of us.
3: Okay.
1: Thank God.
3: All right. Okay.
1: But they then had to go open up the door again,
4: air the place
1: let
4: out.
1: Him out. And then they had to go through all their security checks again. So as we were going to be taken off, not necessarily on time, but I would have gotten in there around 10:30. Now I didn't get in until about 11:45.
3: Oof.
1: And then by the time I got my baggage, it was past midnight and my friend picked me up and I was like, hey, I am fussy. Like, I don't want to talk about travel. I was on a plane where a man soiled himself. I feel like I smell like it, you know?
8: Mm-hmm.
1: It was. I just couldn't shake
3: like
1: the frustrations. Oh, my God. I could not shake it.
8: Ugh.
1: And by the time I got there, I was like, I know it's going to be worth it. But the way I was honestly thinking, I'm going to turn around. I'm going to go back on this plane that's flying back home. I'm going to turn around. I'm glad I didn't, ultimately, because the party was so much fun. But when you have a travel day like that, and the next day you see all your friends who are like, can't believe you flew in for this. How are your travels? Was it easy getting in? And everybody's
4: Shut
1: just
4: up.
1: Trying to be polite and have
3: right.
1: a conversation. And I was like, yeah, it was fine. And the two friends who knew what I actually went through, they were like, no, no. A man S'd himself and had to be escorted off of the plane she was on. I was like, I can't talk about it. I get so frustrated thinking about it. It makes me stressed.
4: I can't imagine that. Being,
3: no.
4: that, being that person.
1: Yeah.
3: That's the thing. I mean, I would look at it from your perspective, Kelly, and at that point go, well, it could be worse.
2: Could be
1: yeah.
2: him.
1: I could
4: have been that guy.
3: I can't imagine. I mean, I think most of us at some point or another has made that mistake. But usually it's like I'm near one, like near my home or something, not at an airport. Like, I've never had that happen in public before. Like,
1: yeah.
3: I can't imagine how mortifying it would be to soil yourself in public.
1: Yeah.
3: And not only public, but in a tube.
1: On an airplane.
3: But,
1: just getting out of the airplane.
2: I didn't soil myself out the back door, but I did puke all over my own shirt.
1: Yeah.
2: And then wear a goatee of cheese-based barf all the way back to the bathroom that delayed the flight, and everybody had to watch me go from near the front all the way to the back of the plane.
1: Oh, my God.
2: Heading down to,
3: you looked like you had shot Marvin in the face.
1: On the flight,
2: yes.
1: On the flight from Grand Rapids into Greenville, a girl barfed because of the turbulence.
3: Oof.
1: And it was right before we landed. They were like, hey, you know, make sure you got your seatbelts on. And it was turbulent. It was bad. And then I saw the flight attendant walk back, and she was like, we got a barfer. And so they got the barf bags, and I was like, oh, my God, that sucks. But that didn't delay me any more than I'd already been delayed. But, yeah, that man soiling himself. The thing is, too, when you poop on an airplane bathroom, it's the whole plane smells like it for a minute. So, mm-hmm. God, it really sucks when you're that far back. But I was in the emergency exit seats. I was like, man, that smells. He'd been in there a minute.
3: Right.
1: And I didn't think about the fact he might get out and then soil himself.
2: If you're that guy, man, you're so screwed. Like, I would be like, just let me off. Just open the door. Let me run.
1: I know.
3: Yeah, honestly, just push me off onto the tarmac.
1: But I wonder, because I was so delayed and fussy, like, if he's just trying to get home, and maybe he's got that parasite. I don't know. Maybe he just ate something bad at the airport or the day before. Maybe he's got IBS. I don't know. But I bet he just wanted to get home.
3: I'm sure.
1: I'm guessing.
2: That poor dude.
1: Oh, my God.
2: I feel bad for him.
1: It's one of those moments I wish I could have caught on camera so people would know, like, this is what it was like. But there was no way I was recording that poor man. This wasn't a...
4: probably
1: a
2: was he,
4: idea.
2: Like... middle-aged?
1: No, he's easily like late 30s, early 40s, my age, for sure.
2: God, there's no age that that's okay.
1: No, it sucks. But honestly, had he been 80 or something, 85,
2: a little
1: I'd have been
2: different.
1: Like, all right, he's probably wearing a diaper.
3: Like, oh, that poor man.
1: Right.
2: On the way, the Free Beer and Hot Wings report. Guy had a car hit his house, and you won't believe what he did when it happened. Adam Sandler called the police on Cape Cod while he was on Cape Cod visiting. And the grossest story you've heard today, it makes Kelly's story seem like a walk in the park just now.
3: Wow.
2: You'd be so jealous. You'd be like, I wish I was seated next to that guy on the plane. Compared to this story, that's all on the way in the report next. 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
31: A better life with Dr. Sanjay Gupta.
32: As a parent, when you send your kid off to school in the morning, you know that they're going to be learning, they're going to be spending time with their friends. But a new study out of UCSF found adolescents are spending an average of 70 minutes of their school day on their phones. Now, some kids will say they need their phones to help with schoolwork, but this study found that they were spending the vast majority of their screen time on TikTok, Instagram, and Snapchat, not really apps that you're going to be turning to for homework help. Now, the study's lead author said, "Don't blame kids for using their phones at school. Teach them how to resist them. Focus on what they'd get by putting them aside rather than what you're taking away. Explain how phones could hurt their academic performance, and also remind them of this. Nothing takes the place of real face-to-face friendships." I'm Dr. Sanjay Gupta, helping you live a better life.
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0: it's completely out of context. But that's not my problem.
1: Nate, I can see your glit.
2: It is showing.
3: Most people can't find us, though.
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0: goes right in and completely knocks the porch down. And I'm told that the occupants of that vehicle took off running once the cops got here.
1: Did that guy wake up drunk?
2: Sounds like it. Yeah.
1: That might be why he slept through it. But yeah, it hit his house.
2: Yeah, so it's one of those roads that dead ends, but into houses. So somebody must have just kept going straight, knocked down the porch.
1: Yeah.
2: Stuck a car halfway in the front of the house.
1: Free car.
2: Yeah, cool. Hey, do you get to keep that?
1: I doubt it.
3: You know, I don't think, but it wouldn't stop me from trying to quickly go through it before the cops got there to see if there was anything good in there.
1: So it appears Adam Sandler was visiting on Cape Cod, maybe in Nantucket.
3: All right.
1: He called the police. Do you hear about this?
3: I did not hear about this.
1: The Sandman didn't call 911, wasn't an emergency, but he did call the police. Here's the call.
4: Nantucket Public Safety, this line is recorded.
5: Hi. How are you? I'm visiting your island right now, and I was wondering if you could answer a question. I like to play basketball. Is there any outdoor courts where people play?
4: Off the top of my head, there's only one I can think of that's outside, and I'm not even sure if it's available to the public right now, but it's behind the Muse on Bacchus Lane.
5: Okay, thank you. I'll check it out.
4: All right, you're welcome. All right, you're welcome. Thank you.
3: He called the non-emergency police line to find out where there was a basketball court. Like, there wasn't another way to find that out.
2: Yeah. Well, I guess if there's only one, I mean, maybe it wouldn't show up if you Googled it or something.
1: You imagine that?
3: I don't know.
1: A bunch of dudes just playing in the park, and all of a sudden the Sandman rolls up. I guess it happens.
6: Imagine being just the operator who answered that. You just turn around, and you're like, Adam Sandler just called asking about basketball. How could you not?
3: I mean, you'd certainly go, God, some goofball who sounds just like Adam Sandler called asking about where there's a basketball court.
1: You're right. But that's what I would assume. I go, man, that guy sounded a lot like Adam Sandler.
3: Yeah. I'd never think it was Adam Sandler.
1: All right. This next part. Some folks that work for a porta potty company were sent out to pick up the porta johns after they had been used, right? The festival's over.
2: Some event.
1: The watch party for the World Cup is over. Whatever it is.
3: Okay.
1: But then they found something.
7: Get out.
8: Oh, my God.
9: I'm going to call fire.
1: Okay, you're looking at they're showing, this is from a news channel, but they're mostly just showing one guy's social media. And what you see there sticking out, if you're a fancy idiot, is someone's head.
2: Oh. Is that chunks of toilet paper?
1: Chunks of everything.
2: In his hair?
1: Cigarette butts.
2: Because, I mean, it's white.
3: And those porta-johns, there is not a lot of space in those things. I mean, it's bad enough you crawl in one at a state park.
1: That's a lot smaller.
3: Yeah. Come on.
2: Cut him out of it.
1: Mm-hmm.
10: One of our guys went to pick up an event from the World Cup and knocked on all the doors, made sure nobody was in the restrooms. He did find one of them locked, knocked on the door, and let the gentleman know he had 10 minutes to get out. Picked up everything else, went back to that toilet, and knocked again. The man inside said he was not going to get out. They looked inside and didn't see anybody. The lid was closed. No one was in the restroom. It kind of startled them. All of a sudden, a head popped out of the toilet, and he said, "I'm in here." Fire department came after that and tried to instruct the man.
1: Wait till you hear. You want to take a guess why he was in there? Anybody who doesn't already know?
2: Dropped his phone.
1: Dropped his phone.
6: Of course.
3: Yeah, sure he did.
1: Phone? We all think phone.
2: Yeah, phone or like maybe a piece of jewelry, a wallet.
1: Something irreplaceable?
2: Yeah.
3: Yeah.
6: He was hiding from somebody.
1: Nope.
6: Okay.
1: Well, maybe. But that's not his story.
10: And to exit the toilet, and the man would not do it. They asked him why he went in, and he told them he was retrieving a Mountain Dew bottle that he dropped in from the night before.
3: The night before?
1: Well, he started retrieving it then.
3: I see. Okay.
10: So that put him in inside of the tank for about 8 hours. If all of that was true. After it was cut open, the man was able to exit the toilet. Fire department did hook up water to their truck and gave him a free shower.
1: And there he is. They're spraying him with water.
2: Why did they have to cut him out?
3: Like,
2: he got in there.
1: Right?
3: Well, you know how, I mean... It's like when you stick your

0: head in a banister when you're a kid and it goes in easy but doesn't come out easy. But somebody like that, just leave him in there. Lift up the port-a-john, push it down a cliff. Like, I mean, really, be done with that guy. That's a useless person.
1: Yeah.
0: That is no good to anybody.
2: Let it be like Steve-O and Jackass.
0: Yeah. Let the dude, if he doesn't die on the way down, float off into the middle of the ocean. I mean, nobody needs that guy in their life.
2: There's, I mean, the way that guy tells that story can't be what actually happened. He did not go in there looking for a Mountain Dew. There's no way.
0: No, he's a lunatic.
1: If, like, that thing is small enough where if you stuck your arm in there, you'd be able to reach every
2: You could touch the corners, right?
1: Yeah. Top, bottom, corner, side to side, everything.
0: Yeah, that's a tiny tank.
2: Okay. You drop your phone in there. It immediately disappears.
1: Gone.
2: You don't consider reaching in?
3: Not even for a second.
2: No. I'll buy a new one. Good thing there's a cloud.
3: Yep.
2: Right?
3: Yep.
2: Maybe back in the day when all of your contacts were on there.
0: Yes, maybe, but
2: you would have tried to fish it out with something.
0: Possibly, but
3: if my parents still paid for my phone, I'd be like, my mom's going to kill me. I have to get this.
2: Would.
3: Yeah.
2: Ugh.
1: No.
0: Yeah, but because even if you get it, I mean, other than keeping somebody else from getting it, how are you going to clean that?
1: It may not. Yeah, it probably won't work anyway. If it's been submerged in poo for 8 hours.
0: Yeah, yeah.
2: Initially, that guy did say he couldn't reach the door, which is why he wouldn't come out, which doesn't make a lot of sense.
1: Yeah. No.
2: I think you're going to hate this. Instacart released their survey because yesterday was National Ice Cream Day. Do you know what America's favorite flavor is?
0: Vanilla?
2: Yes.
1: Oh, my God.
0: I don't hate that.
1: That just proves that everyone in America is stupid.
0: No, they just know that that's the great starter. That's the great base. Sure. Everything goes with vanilla.
2: But that's not what they're basing it on, because they're not adding things. Number two is chocolate, but three is cookie dough. 20% was vanilla. 1 in 5 people are like, give me that vanilla cone. That can't be true.
0: Well,
2: have you ever seen anyone order vanilla?
1: No.
0: Just vanilla? No, it's usually a twist.
2: Yeah.
0: Like a good twist. Vanilla pairs nicely with like a chocolate cake or something, but. Just plain vanilla.
1: Keep your soft serve. Soft serves. In a world where we have so many flavors, who orders vanilla soft serve?
2: I mean, it's good if it's part of a sundae.
1: If it's the only thing that you can get.
2: Yeah.
1: It's.
2: What am I, the Ponderosa in the 90s?
1: Adequate.
2: Right? Yeah. Their never-ending dessert bar, which was just that. With a lot of sprinkles.
0: Yeah, see, I look at that as like the universal flavor. Like, if you don't know and if you're going to share with other people, like, that's the safe bet. It's like getting a cheese pizza. Like, most people's favorite is not cheese pizza. But some people don't like mushrooms, or they don't like green peppers, or they don't like ham. So it's always a safe bet. And it's still delicious, if not a little boring.
2: Yeah. Thousands of places on the internet. 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We haven't lost in a while. Like 2 weeks. That's a while for us. Maybe 3. Thousands of places on the internet have a file with your name on it. Your home address, your cell number, your email address. 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
19: 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If so, don't let me stop you. 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People who enjoyed 1 to 3 caffeinated cups a day saw the biggest impact. In addition to the caffeine, coffee contains hundreds of bioactive compounds that can influence inflammation, glucose metabolism, vascular function, and oxidative stress. It's also possible coffee drinkers might be doing other things that keep them healthy. Eating a more balanced diet, getting plenty of exercise, sleep, not smoking, or drinking too much alcohol. And finally, staying socially active. I'm Dr. Sanjay Gupta, helping you live a better life.
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1: The only thing we ever did was like go to a baseball game.
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4: At the top of the hour, Kelly Cheese will walk us through the Y2K edition of Name That Tune. Celebrating like a party that she eventually got to this weekend in South Carolina. That's later on. Right now, though, this.
5: Ugh, not this one again. I'm going to find something else until it's over.
6: Science, history,

0: of glasses.
1: What the hell is this?
2: Oh, God.
1: What is going on? Okay, one more.
0: It's a little
1: oh my God! You know what? Maybe it's over. Oh, thank God. All right, let's get to the trivia.
3: Outstanding. Tony, in Lance.
4: That's how it's done.
3: Legend. That is how it's done.
2: Shoot, Riot. Oh, I love it.
3: Still got it. Time to play Dumber Than the Show trivia. Matt joins us. Hi, Matt.
5: Good morning.
3: How you doing, bud?
5: Great.
3: Okay.
4: Okay.
3: Is there a translator between us? What's going on here?
5: I'm not sure. It's a little hard to hear, actually.
3: Okay. Okay. Well, that's a bad sign, I suppose. Sure, it'll get better.
5: I guess.
3: Matt, you like to build stuff. What are you building right now?
5: What am I building right now? Actually, nothing. I'm in between projects. Just okay. Finished up HVAC system.
3: Okay.
4: Mm, okay.
3: So, like, in your own house?
5: Actually, my son's house.
3: Oh, okay. So you're like, you have to do everybody's projects for them.
5: Kind of, but I don't want to say that on radio where they might hear about it.
3: Okay, yeah, don't do that. I said that. You did not. You corrected me. You made it
4: okay.
3: Okay. Matt?
5: Right.
3: You have a chance to win some cash. Here are your choices. Hot Wings Jackpot's off the mark today because off the market because he is asking questions. You can play me for $700, Steve for $500, Kelly or Maitland for $300. Who would you like to play?
5: Well, let's go for the $700.
3: Okay. You and I will have the same five questions from Hot Wings. Whomever gets the most right out of five wins. If there is a tie, then low time is the deciding factor. We can each pass on questions if we want, and Hot Wings will come back to them each one time. Maximum of 90 seconds, and after I finish this spiel, I'll be in the hallway and will not be able to hear any of your turn, the questions, nor the answers. Okay?
5: Sounds good.
3: Matt, good luck. All right, free beer.
5: Thanks, you too.
3: Get out.
4: Maitland, assuming the helm as free beer steps out of the room. Steven, you have the official time piece today?
6: Yes, I do.
4: Okay, fantastic. Free beer is in the hallway. Matt, do you have any additional questions before we begin?
5: I do not.
4: Okay. Your time on Dumber Than the Show trivia begins in 3, 2, 1. Which Disney movie features the song Let It Go?
5: Frozen.
4: What is the maximum score with one dart in standard darts?
5: 60.
4: What color is in the title of the famous Rhapsody written by American composer George Gershwin?
5: Double pass.
4: What element has the atomic number of 1?
5: Hydrogen.
4: Michael Cera's character in Arrested Development shares a name with what pop legend?
5: Double pass.
4: Time. Matt, how do you think you did?
5: Mediocre.
4: Okay.
5: Pretty bad with two passes. I probably should have named the color.
4: I mean, it never hurts.
5: Right.
4: It never hurts, but we'll find out how you did in minutes. We're going to put you on hold and wave free beer back in here for his opportunity. Way back.
7: Hello, free beer. Welcome back.
3: Hello. How's it going?
4: It's going very well. How's it going with you?
3: Good. Anybody get in a fist fight while I was gone?
4: Only one.
3: Okay.
4: This time. All right, free beer. I asked Matt the questions, and he is now on hold after having answered.
3: Checks out.
4: Mm-hmm. Are you ready for your part?
3: Yes. Thumbs up.
4: Okay. Your time on Dumber Than the Show trivia begins in 3, 2, 1. Which Disney movie features the song Let It Go?
3: Frozen.
4: What is the maximum score with one dart in standard darts?
3: 60.
4: What color is in the title of the famous Rhapsody written by American composer George Gershwin?
3: Blue.
4: What element has the atomic number of 1?
3: Hydrogen.
4: Michael Cera's character in Arrested Development shares a name with what pop legend?
3: Michael.
4: Time.
3: Disappointing.
4: Freebeer, how do you think you did?
3: Yeah, okay. Not as good as I should.
4: All right, let's bring Matt back in to score this game. Matt, welcome back. Matt?
5: Yep, still
4: there.
5: Here.
4: You are. Okay. Okay. Your slumber. Time to score. Which Disney movie features the song Let It Go? Matt said Frozen. Freebeer said Frozen. Because it's Frozen.
3: Yeah.
4: Tied at one. What is the maximum score with one dart in standard darts? Freebeer, I got the feeling like you were upset that you said 60.
3: It's my best guess, but only because I don't know how much a bullseye's worth, which seems pretty weird. Probably because I've never hit one.
4: Matt also said 60. I believe a free bullseye is 50. It's 60, a triple 20.
3: Ooh, all right.
4: Tied at two. What element has the atomic number of one? Matt said hydrogen. Freebeer said hydrogen. It's hydrogen. We are tied at three.
3: Uh-oh.
4: Michael Cera's character in Arrested Development shares a name with what pop legend? Matt was quickly a double pass. Freebeer said Michael. A famous pop legend, Michael. We were looking for George Michael.
3: Oh, yeah.
4: The whole pop star name.
3: Well, I couldn't remember any of it. So, Michael's the dad.
4: Okay. So we are still tied at three, going into the final question, which I skipped. What color is in the title of the famous rhapsody written by American composer George Gershwin? It was at this point that Matt said, after he said double pass, boy, I probably should have just named a color. Matt, what color would you have said if you had just chosen a color out of thin air?
5: Blue was the first thing that popped in my head, so we would have had the same answer.
4: Boy, then it would have come down to time,
5: right now.
4: Because Freebeer said blue, and it's blue, and he wins. Matt, it's Rhapsody in Blue is the name of the song.
3: We each tried to snatch defeat from the jaws of victory.
4: It feels. Matt did it better.
5: I did a good job of that.
3: Both could have done better. Matt, thanks for listening. Thanks for playing. Good luck doing all your family's jobs.
5: Thanks, guys.
3: Thank you, bud. Appreciate you.
4: Yeah.
3: I feel like I... it's like winning the game-winning field goal, but you're the kicker and you know you miskicked it as soon as it leaves your foot, but it takes a weird bounce off an upright.
4: Yeah.
3: You're like, well, we're all celebrating, but we all know that was an accident.
4: Yours hit both uprights and trickled in.
3: Just it sat on the bar and flip.
4: Yep.
6: You did have them on time by a few seconds.
3: Okay, good. Good. All right. Name that tune, Y2K edition. Celebrate like it's 2000. Next, it is the Free Beer and Hot Wings Show.
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15: As a parent, when you send your kid off to school in the morning, you know that they're going to be learning, they're going to be spending time with their friends. But a new study out of UCSF found adolescents are spending an average of 70 minutes of their school day on their phones. Now, some kids will say they need their phones to help with schoolwork, but this study found that they were spending the vast majority of their screen time on TikTok, Instagram, and Snapchat. Not really apps that you're going to be turning to for homework help. Now, the study's lead author said, don't blame kids for using their phones at school. Teach them how to resist them. Focus on what they'd get by putting them aside rather than what you're taking away. Explain how phones could hurt their academic performance, and also remind them of this. Nothing takes the place of real face-to-face friendships. I'm Dr. Sanjay Gupta, helping you live a better life.
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6: When you guys think back to your early years, is there a big news event or story that you think like, oh, that was such like a peak childhood memory or something?
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6: that?
4: 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Yeah. I remember when Reagan got shot.
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21: Yeah. Mine's double denim. When Britney Spears and Justin Timberlake showed up at the VMAs wearing double denim.
4: Oh, my God. Mine is Reagan and got then shot. Yours is double denim.
21: Well, don't shut the hell up for a second. Immediately in second is September 11th. Yeah.
4: Okay, that's a strong one.
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21: It is time for Name That Tune, and this week's edition is Y2K themed. I went to a Y2K party over the weekend, had a blast, and the playlist was so strong, I thought, we need to do that. Now, if you've never played Name That Tune before, I've got tunes for you to name and clues to go along with them. What I do is read the clue first, and if the show members know the tune based on the clue, they buzz in with their names, because their name is their buzzer. Try your buzzers,
4: Steve.
21: Fantastic buzzers. If you don't know the tune by the time I'm done reading the clue, that's okay. I'll play the tune for you, and you show members can buzz in again. Test them one more time.
4: Steve.
21: Perfect. Is everybody ready for
4: yes.
21: Tune and clue number one?
22: Ready.
21: Ready. Let's go back to the late 90s, early 2000s, and this Y2K themed Name That Tune. Tune and clue number one. This song directly addresses the public's perception of boy bands, assuring critics that this boy band's music is a legitimate art form rather than a passing fad. It challenges the listeners to respect them for their talent, regardless of their clothes or accessories. Here's your tune number one.

0: Nobody knows?
1: I don't think I've ever heard this in my life.
2: Never heard this.
3: I know the band.
0: Free Beer.
4: NSYNC, Pop Life.
0: Too many words.
3: Tommy. NSYNC, Pop.
0: Yes!
3: Okay. Oh, man.
0: Because I wear and where I go and why.
4: But they sure showed us.
0: Yeah. Damn.

0: believe y'all don't know this song. Mm-hmm. Oh my God, this and Bye Bye Bye were just like smash hits.
1: I mean, I've heard Bye Bye Bye. I've never heard that song.
2: Mm. Are you sure that was a smash hit?
0: Hell yeah, it was a smash hit. All right, we move on to Tune and Clue number two. This song is about living life to the fullest, not planning everything because you never know what may happen. Each day is a blank page, and it's up to you to fill it. This song conveys the idea of keeping our eyes open for all the possibilities in our life.
3: Maitland.
0: Maitland.
3: Natasha Bedingfield, Unwritten.
0: Yes!
2: Nice.
4: Wow.

0: Was this used as a jingle for a product? Like,
1: probably.
0: I feel like someone should be selling me cell phones or like unlimited minutes
2: or like
0: something.
2: Razors. Yeah.
0: Are you tired of nights and weekends for your cell phone minutes?
1: Okay, it is time for Tune and Clue number 3. Howie, you still over there doing research on the song Pop by NSYNC?
2: Oh, yeah.
1: Of course you are.
0: What'd you find out?
2: I was just curious. I'm always curious when I don't know a song. And I'm like, well, I ain't going to get Natasha Bedingfield, so let me see what I find out about NSYNC.
1: Here's Tune and Clue number 3. In this song, the singer loses all of her senses, which is just so typically her.
3: Oh,
1: she plays with your heart. She gets lost in the game.
4: Oh,
1: Hot Wings.
4: Tommy.
1: Maitland.
2: Oops, I Did It Again by Britney Spears. This is a hit.
1: This is good.
4: Do it, mate.

0: What a smash.
1: Oh, my God.
0: I mean, good Lord. You know, there's a lot of guys that probably thought about wanting to see her nude when this song was out in that era. Mm-hmm. I mean, everybody was like, oh, my God, she's so hot. And I think about it now, and I bet they're probably like, I didn't know she'd be so freely nude all the time. I
1: would
0: have been so, so jazzed about it and so worried about it at the time.
2: Nude with so many knives and things like that.
0: Yeah. It's like every week there's like, oh, Britney did another nude video. I'm like, all right.
2: With a knife.
1: Yeah, it's getting weirder and weirder.
0: I don't mean this as dark as it is inevitably will be, but how does it, what happens to her in 30 years? Like, are we still going to be hearing about her?
3: I don't know. It's hard to
1: say. Maybe she does like the Courtney Love comeback. You know, we're like, wasn't it Coach or Chanel that adopted Courtney Love? And then suddenly she showed up in that like satin pink dress.
0: Really?
1: It looked incredible. And she didn't look like she was doing heroin anymore.
2: I didn't know she was adopted by a fashion brand.
1: Yeah, I think it was Chanel. I could be way off there, but they were like, we're going to revamp her look.
0: Do you think there's any chance Britney puts out another album?
1: Mm.
0: Seems pretty unlikely, right? Pretty disconnected with that part of her life.
3: No one will care, I don't think.
1: Okay, it's time for Tune and Clue number 4. This song is about being a kid and feeling alone. Like no one cares about you. And actually, the song, when you listen to it, sounds like it's a lot of fun. But it's really painful, with the band's lead singer singing about being trapped in the house while everyone else is out having fun. Every night is the worst night ever, he sings. Here's your tune, number 4.
4: I woke up, it was 7, made it till 11, to figure out that no one
1: Maitland.
4: Gone.
1: Maitland.
5: Is it Simple Plan? I'm just a kid.

0: tonight.
1: Boy, that is depressing.
2: Yeah.
1: Good Lord.
2: It doesn't get any better either.
1: It doesn't end with everybody planning a surprise party for the boy.
3: Yeah, because when you don't really listen to it, it sounds like the theme song to Phineas and Ferb.
2: Yeah, a little bit.
3: Like it's the same vocal style.
2: It's time for Tune and Clue number 5. This song climaxes at the end of the Lizzie McGuire movie when Lizzie and her best friend Gordo step in for pop star Isabella
4: Maitland.
2: In Rome, Italy. Maitland.
4: That's Hillary Duff. This is what dreams are made of.
2: Yes, it is. My computer's freezing. Here we go.
1: Maitland's in her glory right now.
5: I love this one at the roller rink.
1: Was there a controversy last week where people were being mean to Hillary Duff because of her face?
2: What? I hope not. I love her.
1: Like she had some work done that people were being critical of and she had to address it. I didn't dig very deep.
4: I'll cut someone.
1: I could be completely wrong. Could have been about Duff Beer or Hillary Clinton. Not going to lie.
3: Because so many of these artists of this era were former Disney stars, all I think of when I hear their music is like a passing promo that I would hear while I was trying to find a show I wanted to watch.
2: Showing past the Disney Channel.
3: Yeah, that's Disney.
4: I'm seeing her in August.
2: Yeah, me
4: it's
2: too.
4: It's going to be a dream come true. A dream come true.
1: So you've never seen her, but it's like bucket list kind
4: of
1: thing?
4: Yes.
2: All right, we move along to Tune and Clue number 6. The lyrics in this song are a message to the baby mama of one of the guys in this rap duo. They had a child out of wedlock, and he wanted her mother to hear his side of the story because he felt like he was being portrayed as a bad father. And he felt like his baby mama kept him away from their child on purpose.
1: Mm.
2: Here's your tune, number 6.
4: Maitland.
2: Maitland.
4: That's Outkast, Miss

0: How does a song like this become popular when it's so outrageously personalized? Like, I mean, it's like you're just telling a story that happened to you once.
1: It's the
2: it's the hook.
3: I found it pretty catchy. I don't know that song at all.
0: Yeah.
1: Especially if you got any sort of baby mama drama or baby daddy drama. Man.
3: People like drama.
1: Hell,
3: particularly when it's someone else's.
1: That's super relatable. All right. Tune and clue number 7. Poof. I feel like Maitland might be the only one who actually knows the song.
3: That's been the case in almost all of them. Thank God you're here.
1: You guys are going to love this one. Tune and clue number 7. This song is about a girl who is experimenting with love and still trying to be careful because her past loves were suicide, as she says in the song. But she knows her new love is so much more than an experiment. Now, to avoid prejudgment, this singer's very savvy media team encouraged radio stations to play this song without naming the artist and letting listeners call in and take a guess. Phones lit up thinking it's got to be Britney, maybe Jessica Simpson. When it was revealed to be this hotel heiress, the general consensus was...
3: Oh, well, Maitland. I know who sang it.
1: She's a decent singer, Maitland.
4: That's Paris Hilton, Stars Are Blind.

0: many of the songs we played so far, Maitland, are on one of your 8,000 playlists?
1: I think all of them so far are on my... when I was moving out of one of my houses in college, or moving in, I think it was our housewarming party, the address was 123 Straight Avenue, so we did 123 straight into the 90s, or like 2000s.
2: Yeah.
1: It was really fun.
2: Playlist of when I was five.
1: Basically. In the car on the way to daycare.
0: Rocking out.
2: Do we want to do one more here?
0: Sure. Mate's got five. She needs to get six before we're done.
2: Okay. Tune and clue number 8. In this song, this singer wants to thank her man for giving her time to breathe. Like a rock, he waited so patiently while she got it together and while she figured it out. She only looked, but she never touched, because in her heart was a picture of them together, holding hands, making plans. And she feels so lucky that he understands. Here's your tune, number 8.
3: What a girl wants.
2: Hey, Maitland. Hot Wings.
4: What a girl wants by Christina Aguilera.
2: That's right. Here we go.

0: kind of putting a bow on things from earlier. Text from Illinois. Fun fact, Simple Plan, I'm Just a Kid, and Bowling for Soup, Phineas and Ferb, are touring together right now, and it's one of the best shows I've ever seen.
1: Yeah.
2: Who knows who's on stage at what time? They sound identical.
0: That does make it tricky.
1: I like the text that says, I cannot believe Hot Wings has been around for both Deadbolts and Phineas and Ferb. What a life to live.
2: It's been great. I think it's how my grandmother must have felt about flight and rockets.
1: Probably.
2: Yeah, she was born before the Titanic and after rockets. Mm-hmm. So, like, pretty big life. I'm Deadbolts and Phineas and Ferb. And I still got life to go, guys.
0: They're going
2: to
0: write books about you.
2: Oh, man. I know.
0: On the way, round two, name that tune, Y2K edition. Also, Maitland's playlist edition. Next, it is the Free Beer and Hot Wings Show.
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11: 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You wake up, your mind starts to race, you can't turn those thoughts off. Sleep experts say there are a few things you can try. Cognitive shuffling. That's when you choose a random, impersonal, non-emotional word. Then for each letter of that word, think of as many words that begin with each letter as you can before moving on to the next one. It distracts your brain from stress. It also mimics the fragmented thought patterns that usually occur as you drift off to sleep. Sensory grounding is something else. That's when you work through things you can hear, feel, see, smell, or taste. That helps you to be in the moment instead of dwelling on the past or the future. Or just do a mental walkthrough of a place you know well. Familiar but neutral imagery that can calm the brain. I'm Dr. Sanjay Gupta, helping you live a better life.
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1: All right, we continue along with Tuning Clue number 9. In this song, you hear lyrics like, "As a kid, I was a skid, and no one knew me by name." 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

0: Okay.
1: Maitland has 6, Hot Wings 2, Tommy 1, me and Steve are pointless.
2: Yeah.
0: I think you guys have a chance at a couple that are coming up, for sure. No sarcasm there, I promise you that. Tune in clue, number 11. The group Insane Clown Posse, who has a long-running feud with this rapper, did a parody of this song called Slim Anus.
3: What?
0: I played it on the Howard Stern Show.
4: Oh, wow.
0: As you can imagine, the lyrics were not kind to this rapper. They called him a fudge packer.
2: Oh, no. What?
0: A little
5: fudge
0: something.
5: Packer.
0: I don't know if I'm allowed to say this, but they said that he licks certain parts of male's parts.
4: Okay, yeah,
0: and a butt sniffer.
1: Oh, my gracious.
0: Damn.
4: Oh,
0: gosh.
4: Oh, man.
2: Here's, those are words.
0: I know. Here's your tune, number 11.
6: Hi, kids.
4: Hi, Steve.
0: Hot Wings.
4: Steve. The Real Slim Shady by Eminem?
0: No, Steve.
2: Oh. Oh, my name is Slim Shady.
4: Hi. Of course.
6: My name is. Hi. My name is. My name is. Shady. My name is.
1: I feel like Eminem took the victory in that battle.
0: Yeah.
4: I mean.
0: The song is
4: maybe.
0: So bad. The one that Insane Clown Posse did. I love this song.
5: My name is.
7: I remember seeing an interview, it pops up in my feed every now and then, with Dr. Dre. Mm-hmm. They said that this was the first song that they did together.
4: Yeah.
7: And this was like the first 5 minutes of the first session that they had together.
1: They did that
7: like,
1: song.
7: They
1: dang.
7: Somebody started playing the beat.
4: Dre had that
7: and he
4: beat.
7: And he just started going. And they were just like, what?
4: He was freestyling most of it. Yeah.
1: Wow.
7: Yeah.
1: That's insane.
4: Mm-hmm.
0: All right. Tune and Clue, number 12. This is Name That Tune, Y2K edition. In this song, this duo talks about a lover being in serious S. They feel totally lost. If she's asking for help, it's only because being with her lover has opened her eyes. Could she ever believe such a perfect surprise? She keeps asking herself, wondering how she keeps closing her eyes, but she can't block her lover out when she does. She wants to fly to a place where it's just her and her lover. She wants nobody else so they can be free. Here is your tune, number 12.

0: is all the things she said by
1: the Bengals.
0: No, Tattoo.
2: Yeah.
0: KTU, the Russian duo.
3: Oh, yeah.
4: You say so.
3: They were over here trying to spread their communism.
0: This song was so good.
3: Get back to your own country, Bolsheviks.
5: Yeah.
0: Okay.
4: It's you tell time. Them that.
5: Yeah.
3: I'm just trying to participate. I don't know who they are.
0: You might know this one, but I think Malin's got another strong leg up here.
3: I already believe
5: it. Do you?
0: Yeah.
5: You think that?
0: But y'all will get it as soon as I start to read. Tune and Clue, number 13. This song is featured prominently in the 2004 movie White Chicks.
2: Oh, Malin!
0: Malin, tell us about the scene before you tell us the movie.
4: It's not even fair.
2: They're all in the car together, and they go, oh my God, oh my God, this song.
4: Oh, Steve.
2: And it's... That's 1,000 Miles, Vanessa Carlton.
0: Yeah, and they don't know it, which is giving them away that they're not white chicks.
2: Yes. Yeah. It's once they transition into the ladies, and they're like, take it away, girls! And they go... Tonight, tomorrow, tonight. They're trying to sing along.
6: Make them a way down, walking fast, faces past.

0: Okay, now y'all legitimately have a chance at these last three for anybody who's not before.
1: Sure, yeah. Mm-hmm.
0: Yep. Yeah, they are worth 1,000 miles apiece.
2: Wow.
1: Ooh.
0: Yeah.
3: How does that translate to points?
0: Two.
3: Okay.
0: Okay.
2: All right. Okay.
0: Here's your tune and clue number 14. This band's guitarist wrote this song for his girlfriend after she complained that he always wanted to write songs about other girls. He was afraid it wouldn't be good, so he kept telling her, this song's going to be terrible. It ended up being a huge hit, and she was actually really pleased with it. And according to the guitarist, the lyrics are true. His girlfriend really did leave him roses by the stairs after a long night in the studio. Here's your tune, number 14.
4: Kaylin.
2: Bring everybody.
4: Blink-182, all the small...

0: Let's go quick so we can get these last two in. Tune and Clue number 15. In this song, no matter how hard this singer tries, her lover keeps pushing her aside and she can't break through. There's just no talking to her lover. And it's so sad that her lover is leaving. It takes time to believe it. But after all is said and done, she thinks he's going to be the lonely one. Damn it, guys. Here's your tune and clue number 15. No
1: matter how. Oh, Steve.
0: Raylan, is that Cher? Believe?

0: remember when this came out, and all of us are like, what is that weird thing that's happening to her voice?
1: Right? And now it's every song.
0: Yeah.
1: Yeah. That's a trend I wish would have died 25 years ago, right after this song.
2: Oh,
1: the strong auto tune.
2: That version, that always reminds me of the episode of South Park where they're like trying to get the hostages out of the house or trying to, I forget what it is, but the police are trying to annoy them into coming out.
3: And they play that
2: and
3: song.
4: All right, our final tune and final clue. In season 5, episode 2 of Brooklyn Nine-Nine, Detective Jake Peralta, played by Andy Samberg, asked 5 suspects in a lineup to sing this song, Hot Wings.
1: NSYNC, Bye Bye Bye.
4: No!
0: No. Fool.
4: They want to sing this song in order to jog a witness's memory of her brother's murderer. The incredibly catchy bit ends with Jake exclaiming,
2: Maitland.
4: Chills, literal chills. Maitland.
2: It's Backstreet Boys. I want it that way.
1: Oh, yes.
5: My fire.
1: He's like, trying to find the murderer. He goes, oh, yeah, I forgot about that.
2: Number 5. He's

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This song has a much greater overlap with the people who like our show than I ever would have believed. Because every time someone sings it for any sort of bit or anything,

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1: Name that tune.
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23: 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If you're not a caffeine drinker, even just taking small sips of water throughout your meeting could be enough to keep you awake. Of course, you could also make a point to engage in the meeting. 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I'm Dr. Sanjay Gupta, helping you live a better life.
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24: Did you miss when Kelly said this?
25: In 1994, the movie Forrest Glump.
1: Forrest Glump would be an even worse sounding name, right?
25: All right, well, in that movie.
1: Bubba Glump. Shrimp. Oh, man. I think you'd have an easier time saying it.
26: Oh, yeah.
1: It would
26: be the
1: there.
26: Bubba Glump Shrimp Clumpity.
1: Yeah.
25: Clumpity.
1: Yeah.
25: They do things.
1: A little bit different.
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1: One more thing later. What did we learn later, too? But right now, this. Mickey in Albany joins us, listening on Q1057 and 1035. Hello, Mickey.
27: Hello.
1: How's it going, bud?
27: Going good.
1: I understand you're the only American in history to have gotten both a 300 game in bowling and a hole-in-one. Congratulations.
27: I wish I was, but it's a small group.
1: It is.
27: Which, I love sports where you can drink alcohol.
1: Right. So. you become the best athlete in the world. Which one was more exciting?
27: The 300.
1: It was? Because, is that because of the building tension? You have longer to get anxious?
27: It takes you like a half hour to do and, you know, just keeps getting scarier and scarier every ball.
1: Was it on a league night or just hanging out?
27: Yeah, the league night. So
1: I saw that happen a couple times when I was at bowling with my parents when I was a kid. And at theirs, everyone stopped what they were doing on the other lanes and gathered around to watch the person who had a chance at the big 300. Did that happen to you?
27: Yeah. That's and awesome. Since it was on a league, I also got a watch, a ring, which my wife hates. So I wear it when I want to irritate her.
1: It's a great plan.
26: What do you normally bowl, Mickey?
27: When I was on a league, I was like a 210.
1: Okay.
8: All right.
1: Oh, wow. So it wasn't an impossible surprise for you.
27: It was still a real nice surprise.
1: I bet it was.
10: I bet.
1: All right. Well, Mickey, you have a chance. I mean, you'd be the only person in America who ever won the $1,000 Minute of Mayhem, got a hole in one, and 300 in a game of bowling. That's a fact.
10: Yeah, we keep statistics on all these things.
1: You got to get all 10 questions right before the buzzer sounds at the end of 60 seconds. You can pass on questions, and we'll come back to them. Do you have any questions for us,
27: Mickey? No.
1: All right. Are you ready?
27: Yes.
1: Mickey, your turn on the $1,000 Minute of Mayhem begins in 3, 2, 1. What type of skin cancer starts in pigment cells, often after too much sun exposure?
27: Melanoma.
1: Which planet in our solar system has the shortest day?
27: Mercury.
1: What golfer holds the record for the most consecutive weeks ranked at number one?
27: Tiger Woods.
1: What animal does cashmere come from?
27: Goat.
1: Who recorded the song, I Won't Back Down?
27: Tom Petty.
1: Who is the first U.S. president to be born in a hospital?
27: Kill me with that one. Skip, pass.
1: On what river does the city of New Orleans sit?
27: Mississippi.
1: Which waterfalls are between Lake Erie and Lake Ontario?
27: Niagara.
1: Which college football bowl game has been held in Miami annually since 1935?
27: Orange Bowl.
1: How many states in the United States have only four letters?
27: One.
1: Well, let's see if you have won. Bet you haven't, because you skipped that one. So
27: unless the answer was pass.
1: Unless
10: you don't know.
1: President Pass.
10: Yeah, Johnny Pass.
1: Here we go. Let's score it. Which type of skin cancer starts in pigment cells, often after too much sun exposure?
10: Mickey said melanoma.
1: Correct. What planet in our solar system has the shortest day?
10: Mickey said Mercury.
1: That is incorrect. Anybody know?
25: Neptune?
1: Nope.
25: Mars?
1: Nope.
10: Venus?
1: No. But we're narrowing it down.
25: Jupiter.
10: It is.
1: Is that the one where the day is shorter than the year?
10: Most days are shorter than years, I think.
1: I'm sorry, where the year is shorter than the day. It's not that one. Never mind.
10: I think so. Yeah, it spins incredibly fast, like wildly fast.
1: What golfer holds the record for the most consecutive weeks ranked number one?
10: Mickey said Tiger Woods.
1: Yes. What animal does cashmere come from?
10: Mickey said a goat.
1: Correct. Who recorded the song I Won't Back Down?
10: Mickey said Tom Petty.
1: Yes. Who was the first U.S. president to be born in a hospital?
10: Mickey said, oh, this one is going to kill me. Pass.
1: Anyone?
11: Taft.
1: Nope.
25: JFK.
1: Nope. Jim Carter. Jimmy Carter, first one born in a hospital. Everybody else was born in a manger or a tub.
25: Exactly.
10: Those were the options then.
11: Where do you want this baby born?
1: Tub.
11: Manger or tub?
10: Yeah. Put it next to our new deadbolt.
1: That's what they said. It's where the term tub girl started.
10: Yeah.
1: On what river does the city of New Orleans sit?
10: Mickey said the Mississippi.
1: Correct. Which waterfalls are between Lake Erie and Lake Ontario?
10: Mickey said Niagara.
1: Yes. What college football bowl game has been held in Miami annually since 1935?
10: Mickey said the Orange Bowl.
1: Correct. How many states have names that are only four letters long?
10: Mickey said one.
1: Incorrect. Steve.
11: Two?
1: No. Maitland.
25: I was going to say two.
1: Say something else.
25: Four.
1: No. Kelly.
25: Three?
1: Yeah.
25: Damn it.
1: Three is the answer.
11: Ohio, Iowa, and
25: Utah.
1: Yeah.
11: Oh, Utah.
1: There you go. How many did Mickey get?
10: Mickey got seven.
1: There you go. Thank you, Mickey.
27: Hey, no problem.
1: All right, bud. All right, on the way, one more thing. What did we learn? That is next. It is the Free Beer and Hot Wings Show.
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3: Good question.
2: The amount of paraphernalia I would walk out of shows with in states where it's not legal and people just give me stuff. I was like, you don't have to give me your things.
0: 1 second later.
1: And then the states where it's not legal, people still give it to you and they're like, here, now you're a criminal.
2: Yeah, that's exactly what I just said.
0: Sign up at freebeerandhotwings.com.
1: I'm disappointed every time. What did we learn? First, one more thing. You've seen people try this. Maybe you've seen it in person. You've certainly heard of it. Somebody driving when they shouldn't be, and then they get into a fender bender of some sort, and they think, ooh, switch seats, so that it's someone else's fault in the car.
4: Right, right.
1: That's really a bummer if you're the person who's sitting in the passenger seat or whatever, and they're like, you take the blame. A 30-year-old man in Florida named Farnardo. That's fun to say. Farnardo Alexander Jr. was pulled over Wednesday, and he tried to pull off the switcheroo. He failed at one major thing. Did he put the car in park first? Nay, he did not. While he and his passenger were switching seats, he lifted his foot off the brake. The car, still in R for race, which is reverse for the rest of us, and it immediately rolled back into the cop car that had pulled him over in the first place.
3: Oh, Farnardo.
1: Farnardo.
3: Come on.
1: Then did the logical thing. Jumped out of the car and started running as fast as he could.
3: Yeah, that's what you do.
1: His fastest was not that fast. He was caught about 30 feet from the car. He's facing several charges, including leaving the scene of a crash with property damage. Seems like Farnardo is also a drug dealer.
2: Oh, what?
1: Who is driving with a suspended license. Farnardo.
2: Farnardo.
1: You're giving a bad name to all the distance-based Nardos.
2: Yeah.
1: Including Close Nardo and Near Shark Nardo.
4: Near Nardo.
1: All right. What did we learn? Tommy, what did you learn?
5: Yeah, it sounded like Phineas and Ferb and deadbolts are the rockets and airplanes of the 2000s.
1: Maitland, what did you learn?
6: I learned if you climb into a porta potty, you're pointless and should be shoved off a cliff.
1: Steve, what did you learn?
3: I learned considering Freebeer's age and stature, ollieing on a skateboard is very impressive.
1: That was said to me. Kelly, what did you learn?
2: I learned before Jimmy Carter, cooches and babies had two options, a manger or a tub.
1: Wings, what did you learn?
4: I learned that Bowling for Soup and Simple Plan are two separate bands.
3: Yeah.
1: That is all for today. It is the Free Beer and Hot Wings Show.
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It's Dominique, your workplace companion. It's Monday. Let's start this thing all over again. Hey, coming up today, I've got your 90s at noon. We got a free ride winner. So I want to let you know who won that Denago Freelander from Flip My Cycle on Saturday. And a new sweet deal coming up. Of course, you know, we got your super criminal and more. But, you know, that's just a little bit of what I got going on. I wish I had some caffeine going on. Hey, good morning. Say it back.

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1: Yeah, it's crazy. 20 years. Time flies for sure, honestly. I think that we've always just tried, as far as like the way the band's evolved, we always just tried to find things about music to be excited about, things that feel new to us, stay in touch with our passion for creating music. And so I think we've just used that as a guiding light and basically had no rules other than that. If there was a way that we evolved, I think it's just really going where the music takes.

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2: Today's topic on It's My List, where everybody had to give their top three things they do themselves that annoys you when others do it. 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
10: What are the chances you are listening to this while drinking a nice hot cup of coffee? If so, don't let me stop you. For years, we've been reporting on the health benefits of coffee, and that's not going to stop today. A new study, this one out of Harvard School of Public Health, found that coffee and tea could help lower your risk of developing dementia. People who enjoyed 1 to 3 caffeinated cups a day saw the biggest impact. In addition to the caffeine, coffee contains hundreds of bioactive compounds that can influence inflammation, glucose metabolism, vascular function, and oxidative stress. It's also possible coffee drinkers might be doing other things that keep them healthy. Eating a more balanced diet, getting plenty of exercise, sleep, not smoking, or drinking too much alcohol. And finally, staying socially active. I'm Dr. Sanjay Gupta, helping you live a better life.
11: Not only did those thunderstorms last night make for some good sleep, but it made for some amazing temperatures this morning. Today we got a high of 92, though. We do have a chance of PM thunderstorm. But currently, right now, we're sitting at 81 and partly cloudy. Last week, we were sitting in the 90s. So yeah, it makes for perfect morning temperatures. That's your CBS 17 forecast on Rock 103.

cycle this Saturday for the Rock 103 Summer Free Ride. We had one lucky winner out of a total of 33 to win that Denago Freelander. Goes by the name of Pete Buchholz. Now, Pete, you know, if I mess up your name, you know, I'm so sorry. As you saw on Saturday, I don't do early mornings. But I did have a lot of fun with you guys. And look out for the next one. We got another one coming up in December. I don't know if it's the same, but it's a giveaway. Hope to see you guys out there. Congratulations, Pete. Anthony Ratley, that good morning was for you. Rock 103.

All right, so we had a great time at Tucker Stadium this weekend. On Friday, it was Harry Potter night, and that was your in-game MC. Now, of course, I had to switch it up a little bit. I was more of a cutie Potter than a Harry Potter, but it seems like you guys had a blast, and the Woodpeckers had a blast as they won 3-2. And then on Geek Night, it was video game night. They won against Augusta 4-3, but I don't know. Maybe Sunday and the threats of thunderstorms did a little thing. But on Cards and Collectibles Day, they lost to Augusta 5-7. But get this, they'll be in Fredericksburg all weekend, and then they'll coming back home on Tuesday, the 28th. We got the Rock 103 Thursday the 30th. They're friends at Master Exterminators. 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
7: We've all been there, in a boring meeting, a long lecture, struggling to stay awake. 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Aside from the obvious, making sure you're getting enough sleep, there are a couple quick pick-me-ups that experts recommend before you take your seat. If you have time, you might try to squeeze in a quick nap, just a couple minutes even. That can increase your alertness. Or try to pop outside for a quick walk, get your blood and your hormones pumping, splash some cold water on your face, or grab a cup of coffee, obviously. If you're not a caffeine drinker, even just taking small sips of water throughout your meeting could be enough to keep you awake. Of course, you could also make a point to engage in the meeting. You're not likely to fall asleep while you're actually talking. I'm Dr. Sanjay Gupta, helping you live a better life.
8: Today with a high of 92, with the possibility of some PM thunderstorms. Later on tonight, temps are going to drop down to 79. But currently, right now, we're sitting at 83 and partly cloudy. That's CBS 17 forecast on Rock 103.

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It's Dominique, your workplace companion, holding down the fort, making all the noise in the office, just so you know. You can be employee of the month. Let me be the unemployee of the month. Hey, coming up, we're going to talk some World Cup, and I think we've narrowed down where this explosive diarrhea bug has been coming from. Speaking of illnesses, I think I am also at that age where I can hurt myself by doing little things like getting out of the car. Where's my heating pad and my BC powder? Hope your morning's better.

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17: Up in 92, the possibility of some PM thunderstorms. Later on tonight, temps are going to drop down to 72, but currently we're sitting at 84 and partly cloudy. That's your CBS 17 forecast on Rock 103.

that's just in Spain, is your 2026 World Cup champions, beating Argentina 1-0 in extra time. Now, we'll say that was completely unexpected. We all are huge Messi fans, and it's bittersweet, but congratulations to Spain. The game brought out, like, an amazing amount of celebrity crowds, too. I mean, they're probably the only ones that can afford those tickets. But Tom Cruise, Matt Damon, Beyonce, Jay-Z, David and Victoria Beckham was basically there the whole time. Serena Williams, Will Ferrell, Timothy Chalamet, and Kylie Jenner. And if that wasn't enough, the halftime show, go back and check it out. It was actually really good. Madonna was on there for 0.5 seconds. Shakira, Justin Bieber did an amazing set. BTS, and even Dr. Teeth and the Electric Mayhem for the Muppets got a little set during the halftime show. But World Cup was very interesting. It taught us a lot of things about ourselves. And I loved it. Congratulations, Spain, again. Rock 103. Now everybody, have you heard?

All right, so speaking of black holes, son. God, that was a horrible transition. But it looks like the mystery behind the nationwide outbreak of explosive diarrhea has been narrowed down. Health officials says it has been linked to, of course, this parasite, which I can't pronounce, but to the lettuce from Taylor Farms facility in Mexico. We're always blaming things on Mexico. But that lettuce was supplied to some restaurants, including certain Taco Bell locations. So good news for Taco Bell fans. Officials still haven't said that Taco Bell was the source of the outbreak. But the bad news, the recall affects at least lettuce shipped to 27 states. Again, check out your local farmers and then you won't have to worry about it. Just at least for now. I understand that shredded lettuce is much easier, but you're going to have to work a little harder this week to make sure that you could stay out of the bathroom. Okay? Rock 103.

0: 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The Rock 103 Flip My Cycle Summer 2026 Free Ride is in the books. And big congratulations to Pete Buchholz of Hope Mills, this year's grand prize winner of that Denago Freelander 300 four-wheel ATV. You plan to ride that thing as soon as you get it home, Pete?
1: I'll get it delivered, and then I'll figure out I have to go out to a buddy's house to really ride it. 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
20: High of 92, with temps dropping down to 79 later on tonight. There is still a great possibility of some PM thunderstorms, but currently right now in the Ville, we're sitting at 86 and partly cloudy. That's your CBS 17 forecast on Rock 103.

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1: Speaking of World Cups, if you remember when Brazil had so many Ronaldos on their team and you fell in love with them because of that Nike commercial in the airport, then 90s at noon is for you. Hey, coming up today, we got some Gem Blossoms, Nirvana, and going to finish off with Take the Distance. But first, you're my Wonderwall. Let's sing it really, really loud in the office together. Here's Oasis on 90s at noon, Rock 103.

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0: going to finish out 90s at noon with a little bit of Cake. Now, you know what's really weird about names is the fact that they can mean so many different things to so many different people. For instance, did you know that the band Cake is not named after actual cake, which made me like them more because I love cake, but it's actually the verb, not the noun. Something that hits you so hard, it's hard to shake off. 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
8: We've all been there, in a boring meeting, a long lecture, struggling to stay awake. No matter how hard you try, you nod off, and that is never a good look. Aside from the obvious, making sure you're getting enough sleep, there are a couple quick pick-me-ups that experts recommend before you take your seat. If you have time, you might try to squeeze in a quick nap, just a couple minutes even. That can increase your alertness. Or try to pop outside for a quick walk, get your blood and your hormones pumping, splash some cold water on your face, or grab a cup of coffee, obviously. If you're not a caffeine drinker, even just taking small sips of water throughout your meeting could be enough to keep you awake. Of course, you could also make a point to engage in the meeting. You're not likely to fall asleep while you're actually talking. I'm Dr. Sanjay Gupta, helping you live a better life.
12: Two, with the possibility of some PM thunderstorms, then temps are going to drop down to 79. But currently, right now in the Ville, we're sitting at 87 and partly cloudy. That's your CBS 17 forecast on Rock 103.

All right, hungry like always, so I decided to read some stories, and of course the only one that stood out to me right now was the one about food. And apparently America says an ice cream is about exciting as a beige wall. And according to Instacart, vanilla was the number one ice cream flavor in every single state, with chocolate coming in a distant second. Like, vanilla's fine, but every state? Really? Because, I mean, I would think, like, you know, butter pecan in some southern states, or that Superman flavor in Michigan, but no, vanilla. Plain old vanilla. No wonder we're not really trusted with important decisions. You just go the easy route. Rock 103.

All right, so it's called a porter potty, not a porter party. A guy in Kansas City got himself stuck inside of a porta john and had to be rescued by firefighters. When police finally got him out, he claimed he was searching for his bottle of Mountain Dew that he dropped in there. The problem, he reportedly got stuck for 8 hours. Think about being in a hot porta john for 8 hours. Sometimes you just gotta let go. Just let go. And if you're at an event, go spend another $7 on a Mountain Dew. Because first of all, I'm not taking my drinks in the restroom in the first place. Let alone a porta john. Rock 103.

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16: Two, the possibility of PM thunderstorms. But currently, right now in the Ville, we're sitting at 89. And partly cloudy. That's your CBS 17 forecast on Rock 103.

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Morning show, Rock 103. It's Dominique, your workplace companion, holding on the fort during your workday. Hey, coming up, speaking of losers, I got your stupid criminal coming up. And we're going to talk about your music plus. Little Cage the Elephant rocking us out this lovely Monday. I hope it's treating you well.

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1: 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It was pretty much done in one day. It was a fun one.

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22: Some scattered thunderstorms coming around and around the 4 o'clock hour. Got a high of 92. Later on tonight, temps are going to drop down to 79. But currently, right now, we're sitting at 90 and mostly cloudy. That's the CBS 17 forecast on Rock 103.

speaking of being on a highway, did you know that if you drive the speed limit, you might be actually helping the planet? A new study says that Americans could save about 6 million gallons of gas a day and cut a ton of pollution just by easing off the gas. And here's the easy part. It only add about 45 seconds to the average driver's day. So you're telling me I could save money, help the environment, and lose a minute? Yeah. Good luck convincing the guy doing 85 on Skybo. And if you're that guy, stop it. Rock 103. This too.

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3: Hoping that this little globe dome thing that Fayetteville's in does not stop these PM thunderstorms from happening. Today we got a high of 92. Later on tonight, temps are going to drop down to 79. But currently in the Ville, we're sitting at 90. Mostly cloudy. That's your CBS 17 forecast on Rock 103.

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It's Dominique holding down the fort for one more hour before it's time for me to clock out. Coming up this hour, we've got to talk about some things because I have some mixed feelings about this, the whole Tom Brady, Logan Paul thing. And if you're not up to speed, I'll catch you up to speed.

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9: PM thunderstorms that were supposed to start at 4 are creeping up a little bit. Got a 40% chance during this hour. And then hopefully things will clear up around 7. We got a high of 92. But currently, right now in the Ville, we're sitting at 90. That's your CBS 17 forecast on Rock 103.

Okay, so let's talk about it. Tom Brady and Logan Paul had fans wondering if a real fight broke out during Fanatics Fest after Brady appeared to take a swing. On video, it looks like he slapped him. But slowed down, it looked like it was mostly like he mostly hit his shoulder while people tried to break him up. But the two kept the trash talk going online afterwards, which a lot of people are wondering if it was a whole setup. And honestly, if Tom Brady ends up on WWE, I'm not sure what's crazier, the idea or the fact that I would probably watch it. But if Gronk can do WWE, then I think Tom Brady can too. But wouldn't that, as a PR person, that would kind of mess with his good boy image, right? Either way, something better happen. Because you're not just going to slap me on TV. Rock 103.

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know what's going on with the world, but it seems like we're burning it all down. The smoke for those massive Canadian wildfires are affecting parts of the U.S. and forcing some big names to cancel or postpone shows like Creed, the Black Keys, John Mellencamp, and Sebastian Bach. They all had to pull the plug because of dangerous air quality levels. Bach said the air quality index was over 600 where he was scheduled to play, which is basically the opposite of idea if you're planning to sing for 90 minutes. So if your favorite band cancels this week, it might not be because of the band. It might just be because of breathing is kind of important. Rock 103.

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21: Looking at the radar, and it seems like that dome is stronger than your defensive line on your favorite team. But around 3:30, Fayetteville should see some showers. These PM thunderstorms. Today we get a high of 92. Currently, right now, we're sitting at 90. That's your CBS 17 forecast on Rock 103.

Time to get out of here, but not before I let you know that you have your last chance to win tickets to see Guns N' Roses this Thursday with Public Enemy at Carter Finley Stadium. Kind of want to go to that show. I'll see if I can make it work. Hey, Brantley, Leo, I love you guys so much. Mwah. Hope everybody had a great Monday. And until tomorrow, it's Dominique on Rock 103. Yeah.

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Rock 103, Carolina's rock station, home of the Free Beer and Hot Wings Morning Show. What's going on? I am Greek. Happy Monday to you. Welcome back to it, man. We've got us a free ride winner. We'll tell you about it here in just a little bit. Had a great day out there at Flintmouth Cycle on Saturday. We got GNR playing in Raleigh this week. We've got your last chance to win tickets. Listening for that mashup. That's coming up here in just a little bit. Debuted a brand new sweet deal this week, too. This whole new charcuterie board craze. We're amping it up a notch.

0: 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And big congratulations to Pete Buchholz of Hope Mills, this year's grand prize winner of that Denago Freelander 300 four-wheel ATV. You plan to ride that thing as soon as you get it home, Pete?
1: I'll get it delivered, and then I'll figure out I have to go out to a buddy's house to really ride it. I might twirl it around the neighborhood a little bit, but we'll see.
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19: We've all been there, in a boring meeting, a long lecture, struggling to stay awake. No matter how hard you try, you nod off. and that is never a good look. Aside from the obvious, making sure you're getting enough sleep, there are a couple quick pick-me-ups that experts recommend before you take your seat. If you have time, you might try to squeeze in a quick nap, just a couple minutes even. That can increase your alertness. Or try to pop outside for a quick walk, get your blood and your hormones pumping, splash some cold water on your face, or grab a cup of coffee, obviously. If you're not a caffeine drinker, even just taking small sips of water throughout your meeting could be enough to keep you awake. Of course, you could also make a point to engage in the meeting. You're not likely to fall asleep while you're actually talking. I'm Dr. Sanjay Gupta, helping you live a better life.
4: 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Whoa!
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0: CBS 17 forecast is going to be cloudy. Possible showers tonight down to about 73. More showers likely tomorrow with a high of 93. It is 92 right now. Rock 103. This is why I dug this album up and listened to it recently. And I've kind of been stuck on it for a little while. It's Vivid by Living Color. And it's pretty good, man. You know the one song. Because it was the major hit. But Open Letter to a Landlord and Glamour Boys. Remember that video? It was cool. This is Living Color, Rock 103.

Yeah, Rock 103 Sabbath there. It's the Greek. How you doing? Hey, congratulations, Pete Buchholz of Hope Mills, our grand prize winner in the Rock 103 Flip My Cycle Summer Free Ride. We gave that Denago Freelander 300 four-wheeler away on Saturday out there at Flip My Cycle. Thanks to everyone who came out. It was a fun time. It's always a great time when everybody comes out. We get to see everybody and make someone's day, but everybody had a great time. It was cool. So Pete has probably already put a couple thousand miles on that four-wheeler at this point. A Five-Finger Death Punch, they're coming to Raleigh. They're playing the Walnut Creek Amphitheater on October 14th. Outlaw country singer Cody Jinks is on that bill, too. This is their latest. It's called Eye of the Storm. Five-Finger Death Punch. Oh, fuck!

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103. What's going on? I'm the Greek. And we got GNR tickets. Show us Thursday night, Carter Finley Stadium in Raleigh. Public Enemy opening up. It's going to be a crazy night, man. And at LiveNation.com is where you can get tickets. We've got your last chance to win them. You're listening for the GNR mashup. It's coming up here any minute now. Your chance to score some tickets. Go see that show on us. And we got a local filmmaker, George Rubiera, is going to be stopping by the studio here in the next hour or so. He's going to talk about an event they've got going on at the Cameo Theater tomorrow night, showing some shorts that he and his father produced. He's the director, his father is the producer, and a lot of it shot right here in Fayetteville, and we're going to talk a lot about that. If you want to get into the movies, maybe there's a way.

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8: Your CBS 17 forecast. We've got scattered showers throughout the night tonight. Going to get out about 73. Warm, humid tomorrow with a high of 95. It is 92 right now. 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

Rock 103, Carolina's rock station, home of the Free Beer and Hot Wings morning show. Breaking Benjamin there, their latest, Something Wicked. Those guys play at Walnut Creek Amphitheater in Raleigh on October 23rd, along with, get this, Chevelle. And Starset is on that bill too. LiveNation.com is where you can get tickets. I am the Greek. Got your shot at some Guns N' Roses tickets coming up here in a little bit. You listen for that mashup. That show is Thursday night in Raleigh. I've got your 420 Funny Bone just around the corner.

0: 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Plush.
1: Hey, this is Matt Schultz from Cage the Elephant. 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
1: I wouldn't say that it's like an overall representation of everything that we're writing right now, because we always do try to mix it up and each song have its own identity. 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Hoping that this record feels like the band playing live, I definitely think that it is a good representation.

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3: 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And they're like, "Oh, these are called deadbolts, and it's gonna make it so nobody can break into the house." And I go, "Well, have people been breaking into the house?" 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
9: PBS 17 forecast. Looks like it's going to be cloudy tonight. A pretty good chance of scattered showers throughout the night, down to 73. Warm and humid tomorrow with a high of 95. It is 92 right now. 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They do deliver free. It's the anniversary of the moon landing, and yes, it did happen. This is Jesse Pop.
10: My favorite conspiracy theory is the belief that we didn't land on the moon, that we faked the moon mission, which it still drives them crazy. They're furious. They say, we never landed on the moon. It's a conspiracy. And it goes all the way to the top. All right, let's say that we did fake it. Who cares? Like, what's the craziest thing that happened? Like, maybe we ticked off the Russians. Maybe Neil Armstrong got laid a few more times. Let's face it, come closing time, that moon credit really gets your foot in the door. In fact, that's the only reason that you could get mad. Like, if Neil Armstrong had sex with your girlfriend, then you could dissect the footage and be like, honey, look at this. The flag moves. He puts the flag on the moon, but it's waving and it's moving, but there's no stars in the picture. You can't see any stars. You know why? Because you're a whore. Because I go out of town for 3 days. And you're porking astronauts.
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0: Rock 103 Foreigner. They're playing in Wilmington in September out at the Greenfield Lake Amphitheater there. You go to livenation.com, find all about that. They got the new lead singer, you know. But none of them are Lou Graham, but still, it's Foreigner playing all the hits. I'm the Greek. Happy Monday to you. Got a special guest, a couple of special guests in the studio with us. It's the Rubiera family. It's George Rubiera, a filmmaker who is kind of based out of Fayetteville, and then his dad, Raul Rubiera, who a lot of you probably know, is a longtime photographer around here, artist, big supporter of the arts. And they are filmmakers, and they've produced a number of films, four of which are in a special event at the Cameo Art House Theater tomorrow night as a fundraiser for the Cameo. And we want to talk about that a lot because that's going to be a great event out there. Guys, welcome. Thanks for coming in the studio. Appreciate it.
1: Thank you for having us.
0: I just had the pleasure of meeting George today. Raul, I've known for years and years, going way back. And George, you function as the director. Raul, you're the producer. So let's start out with George. How did you get into filmmaking? I know you did. You said you didn't grow up from here around here.
1: No,
0: pull that mic straight up on you there.
1: Yeah, I was born in Fayetteville, but I grew up in Miami. Came back here summers and winters for holidays to see my family because my mother's from here and her side of the family all lives here. And now my folks live here and my brother and his family live here. So
0: Raul Jr.
1: I spent a ton of time in Fayetteville. But I started making films as a kid just with my friends. It was how we would play. And then I studied photography going after, you know, the family legacy. Everybody's a photographer. Can't escape it. And then I studied film. I did screenwriting and film one and... Actually, I just finished my film degree this year, finally, after 20 years. Took a while. But, that assisting photographers and stuff turned into shooting, turned into producing and directing, and that was my career for the last 20 years.
0: So tell us a little bit about how many movies have you made now? And tell us about some of the movies that you've made.
1: Well, dozens, you know. I mean, I've done a lot of collaborative projects with other directors, with other producers,
0: right,
1: where I served as the shooter or the editor. We've done films for ESPN. We've done 30 for 30s. I don't know if anyone's familiar with the
0: What about ones that you would claim as yours?
1: Mine. So we made a feature here in Fayetteville called Meniscus about a decade ago. It premiered at the Cameo. And we shot that here in Fayetteville as well as in Miami. And that's an original screenplay. It's a fiction, sort of a drama with a little bit of humor. And I've made Phenobarbital, which is one of the films that we shot in Fayetteville as well. It's a short that's going to be playing tomorrow at 7 p.m. at the Cameo. That's a very dark drama. And we shot that in South Carolina in here. And then I've made a ton of documentaries. I just got back from Bulgaria and Italy, finishing a documentary, a feature-length documentary about these Bulgarian artists that work on the subject of the gulags that existed in Bulgaria during communism.
0: Oh,
1: so
0: wow.
1: That was a long-form project I worked on for a few years.
0: So, Raul, you are still photography, newspaper, journalist,

0: Is this something that that you always wanted to get into, or have you always been doing this on the side, or
1: I always wanted
0: moving
1: to be
0: pictures?
1: A film director. I started
0: pulling the mic up there too.
1: I started my career working at a film company in Peru, but I was 19 years old and I wasn't smart enough to stay. From there, I went to do still photography with a friend of mine and continue with still photography for, I don't know, forever. But in Miami during the early 70s, I worked for a film company there as an assistant producer. So I knew what a producer has to do, which is find stuff.
0: Right.
1: And get stuff and make sure that it's there when it's needed. So that's what I do and probably do best is, you know, produce the film, make sure things are there when they're needed for filming, and locations, travel, hotels, anything that we need, you know.
0: Did you always want to get back into video and just had to wait for George to come along?
1: always. I gave George my first video camera when he was 6.
0: Oh, wow.
1: And he started making films with his X-Men's.
2: No, with the action figures.
1: Yeah, right? X-Men's, yes, not the real ones. Action figure X-Men's. And he started making films with that. And then he started using his friends. And he's been making films since he's 6 years old. So I kind of lived my desire of being a film director through him.
0: Right.
1: You know.
2: He's always been a producer.
1: Photography always have paid my bills.
0: That's good. We're talking with Raul Rubiera and George Rubiera. Tomorrow night is an event at the Cameo Art House Theater. They're showing four shorts, all of which these guys produced, directed, and they're, you said, we're in and out in less than 2 hours, so that's the whole thing. It's $10 to get in. All the money goes to the Cameo Collective. So that's tomorrow night, starts at 7.
1: Yes.
0: And we'll talk about that a little more. Raul, what does a producer do as opposed to a director? And I know everybody here is producer, movie producer. When a movie wins an Oscar, the producer gets the trophy.
1: Correct.
0: What does a producer do?
1: Well, there's two kinds of producer, executive producers and producer. The executive producer generally puts the money.
0: Right.
1: The producer makes sure that the movie is shot in time, is shot in budget, is... It has everything that the director needs to shoot the film in time and in budget. So basically manages the movie. That is the producer's job, is to make sure that the film is done, you know. You know, I mean,
0: because the director's got a vision.
1: The director, you know,
0: you
1: sometimes
0: I
1: have vision. Sometimes the director and the producer go head and head because sometimes the director wants to shoot longer. That seems that
2: the budget
1: would afford.
0: And I, George, you said for Phenobarbital, you needed a house with a nice porch on it. And Raul happened to know someone with a house with a nice porch, and he was shooting the movie there.
3: Exactly. I think one of the big things that in our relationship as working and making films together is that the relationships that he has, his ability to connect people. Because, you know, as a photographer and working for the paper, and you get around, you know people, you meet so many people in the community. And so, you know, being able to make those connections are what enables us to shoot at a location or borrow a piece of equipment we need or – you know, reach out to actors or like this, you know, last minute throwing this screening together and being able to kind of reach out to people and get the word out.
0: So tell us about Phenobarbital, this show.
3: Yeah. Phenobarbital is there's three documentaries and there's one, fiction film. Phenobarbital is the fiction film.
0: Right.
3: It's a very dark drama. It's a little convoluted in terms of the storytelling. There's two characters who are kind of going through a crisis and they collide. They get into a car accident in the middle of the night and all of a sudden their fates, their different crises that they're going through are intertwined. Yeah, so that's what the film is about. And it was actually conceived as a feature film, but couldn't raise the money for a feature, so we kind of cut the idea down to a short, and we filmed that.
0: So you wrote it?
3: I wrote it. Yeah, I wrote it. We cast it here in Fayetteville. Some of the actors are from Fayetteville. Some came from South Carolina and elsewhere in North Carolina. We filmed some of it downtown. We filmed at the Sweet Palette. We filmed a couple other locations in South Carolina at a ranch, and yeah, threw it together.
0: Well, good. So Fina Barbatal was playing, and then there are three documentaries. I mean, the one about the bullfighting brothers.
3: That's right.
0: And what are the other two documentaries?
3: The other two documentaries are profiles of musicians. So one of them is about a jazz drummer, a free jazz drummer named Abby Rader, who started in New York in the loft movement at the end of the 60s and into the 70s. Mm-hmm. Then he moved to Europe, and he played with a lot of the greats in Europe during the 70s and 80s. But he's a free jazz musician, so they don't write the music. Everything is completely improvised. And he's a Buddhist, and he has this really strange musical philosophy that blends the two together. So he became a really good friend of mine, and he just passed away last year. The other documentary is about a Russian composer named Alexander Kneifel, who also passed away a couple of years ago. But he was one of the blacklisted contemporary composers during communism. He wasn't allowed to have his music performed during communism. And afterward, he became, he was freed up to be able to play his music. So that was filmed in Ireland, where they were debuting a new piece of music. We were able to fly out there and capture all of that.
0: And then the one about the brothers, bullfighters.
3: Yeah, that's right. Do you want to talk about that one?
1: Yeah, I had this idea. I grew up in Peru. Never been a big avid bullfighter, but I've been to bullfights. There's no way you can grow in Peru and not have seen one.
0: Right.
1: But one of the bullfighters is a world-renowned bullfighter. I mean, one of the top five bullfighters in the world. I happen to have gone to school with his uncle. He and I, and his father too, but his uncle and I are very good friends. We were in the same class all our lives, right, since third grade to graduation from high school. And I thought about it, and I asked him about his nephew, and then I find out that his older brother, of the famous bullfighter, is 10 years older, and he was a bullfighter. And he's the one that influenced the younger guy. So I saw that relationship, and I thought, there may be something about that. Then I find out that the family had been in bullfighting for 150 years. The great-great-grandfather was the manager of the plaza. They had uncles that were
2: ranchers
1: that grew bullfighting bulls, and there were other bullfighters within the family for 150 years. So it's I thought, this is really interesting. So we decided to go over there and shoot a documentary in 2 weeks.
0: So those are the four that are playing tomorrow night, those three documentaries, and Fina Barbatal. Starts at 7, it's $10 to get in, and the money goes to the Cameo Art House Collective to try to support that nonprofit, which I love the Cameo. I think it's such a jewel right there in downtown Fayetteville. And I especially love it when they step outside the popular realm and really bring in films that you're not going to see anywhere else.
1: Yes, but I'd rather go and see a film that is at the Cameo, even though it may be playing at a bigger theater.
0: Yes.
1: I'd rather go to the Cameo and see it at the Cameo, not only because I want to support him, but it's much smaller theater, more intimate. It's a better experience for me.
0: Yeah.
1: And they are doing a good job to trying to keep this theater alive. And, downtown Fayetteville, it's
0: tough. It's a struggle.
1: It's a struggle, downtown Fayetteville, with all the businesses that are there. And there are many businesses, great businesses, mm-hmm. restaurants and stores and tattoo artists.
0: Yeah.
1: And
0: it's great. You can go down there, see a movie, then grab something to eat before, maybe get coffee after the movie, talk about it. Yeah, yes. it's a cool
1: And talking about it, we hope that people stay after the movie so we can answer the questions.
3: About doing a Q&A session afterwards. So in case anybody has any questions, we'll come up and answer any questions they right. have about the film.
0: Do you George, would you rather do documentaries or narrative films? Do you think everybody's got a story?
3: I think so, but I think 15 years ago I would have said I'd rather do narrative films. But in the last, my career's mostly been, the movies that pay my bills have been documentaries, because it's easier to get them funded. And in those years, I've really grown to love documentaries, and I've started making them as personal projects more often. So I really love both. I mean, they both have their advantages. They both use all the techniques of filmmaking, but they're different challenges, you know?
0: Yeah. I love documentary films. I think everybody would say that, you know, and it depends on if they're interested in the subject matter or whatever. But yeah, I think that everybody's got a story. You know, everywhere you look.
3: Yeah.
0: You know, everybody's got a story in there somewhere.
3: You never know. Yeah. Never know. Sometimes I remember we were filming something out on 53. Is that the name of the highway? When I was applying for an art school, and I did this crazy setup on the side of the highway. And the guy comes out to shout at me for being close to his property. And then he sees all my instruments and he says, oh, wait a second. He goes inside and he grabs his saxophone. And this guy was a sax player. And then we just bonded over this thing. And I think every single person you meet has a secret obsession that they love. And everybody's fascinating. Everybody, you're right. Everybody has a story.
0: That's
3: you know?
0: Cool. George Rubiera is the director. Raul Rubiera, the producer. The four movies are playing tomorrow night. Does that offend you when I say movies?
3: Not at all.
0: I talked to some filmmakers
3: and
0: go, they're films.
3: Yeah.
0: Well, there are four shorts that are playing tomorrow night at the Cameo Theater downtown. Starts at 7, and the $10 to get in goes to the Cameo Collective. That's cool. And you're gonna introduce the movie and then kind of take a Q&A after.
3: Yeah, I think we'll just kind of introduce the films in the beginning, then let the four of them play, and then if there's a desire for it, we'll come up afterward and answer any questions anybody has. You know?
0: That's cool. You can go to CameoArthouseTheater.com. And find out information about this and anything going on at the Cameo.
1: And I want to give a shout out to to Brian Adam Klein for supporting local artists, local filmmakers, and giving them space to play their films at the Cameo.
0: At the Cameo. And is he the one kind of running the show over there now?
1: Yes.
0: Yeah, good. All right, it's tomorrow night. It starts at 7, and you can see these guys. And, George, if someone's out there, if you got actors around town who would like to maybe audition for one of your productions or something, how would they get in touch with you?
3: I've got a website. It's my name, JORGERUBIERA.com, just JorgeRubiera.com, and you can contact me there.
0: All right, we'll post that on our Facebook page as well. So if that's something you're interested in, because I imagine you're always looking for people.
3: Yeah, you know, we're always working on something.
0: Yeah.
1: And we're inviting all the potential filmmakers and actors that want to come and see these films and meet us. And,
3: Yeah, we'd like to meet all of you.
0: Yeah.
3: We'd like to connect with all of you.
0: It's tomorrow night at the Cameo. George, Raul, thanks for coming in. I appreciate it.
3: Thank you.
0: And I will see you out there tomorrow night.
3: Appreciate it.
0: It's going to be very cool. This is 3 Days Grace. GNR tickets.

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11: Hey, your CBS 17 forecast is going to be cloudy tonight. Some scattered showers throughout the night. Going to get down to about 73, warm and humid tomorrow with a high of 95. It is 92 right now. Rock 103.

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0: Rock 103, Carolina's rock station, home of the Free Beer and Hot Wings Morning Show, the Money Man there. Two tickets to paradise. I am the Greek. How you doing? Good to have you along this afternoon. We're going to talk some NFL news here in a bit. Our Panthers, training camp underway. You know, they start early this year because they're in the Hall of Fame game on August 6th. That is right there, just a couple of weeks away. This could be a good season for the Panthers, too. We're proud and happy to be part of the Carolina Panthers radio network again this year. Hey, I've got Guns N' Roses tickets. They're playing Thursday night at Carter Finley Stadium in Raleigh. Yeah, that mashup, that GNR mashup, is coming your way here before you know it. And we'll run down some sweet deals. We're debuting a brand new one this week, capitalizing on the charcuterie craze. It's all coming up.
1: It's time for Fake It Out Loud with the Greek.
0: You know, the small step for man that truly was a giant leap for all mankind happened in the heat of a summer that was looking for an identity. In 1967, we had a cultural explosion. Art, fashion, mind-altering drugs, flower children, what many have called the summer of love. And whatever the opposite of that is, that was 1968. Assassinations, riots, fading support for an unpopular war, protests that erupted in innocent people dying. It wasn't hard to find reasons to be dissatisfied with your country. So by 1969, Americans were searching for something, anything, to be proud of, patriotic about. Now, the Soviet Union, with which we were engaged in the Cold War, meaning we were supposed enemies, although no fighting was taking place, actually beat us in almost every single milestone of the space race. They were the first to put a satellite into orbit, first to put a rocket on the moon, to send living animals into space and return them safely, a couple of dogs, first to put a man into orbit, first to put a woman into orbit, the first to do a spacewalk. To say America needed that giant leap, it's a giant understatement. In late 1968, NASA sent the manned mission Apollo 8 to the moon, did an orbit around the far side, brought them home safely. We were ready. And on July 16th, 1969, Apollo 11 blasted off from Kennedy Space Center on Cape Canaveral in Florida, traveled 3 days and change. And 57 years ago tonight, man walked on the moon for the first time. I was 6 years old. My mom was about 11 months pregnant with what would soon become my sister. And I remember my dad taking me and my brother outside to look up at this faraway place that everyone on TV was talking about. And I looked up that night, convinced myself that I could see the lunar module and the astronauts moving around up there. Come on, I was six. But over the next 3 years, the U.S. sent five more Apollo missions to the moon. All but Apollo 13 landed. We know the story of that from the Tom Hanks movie. And all of them returned safely. As tensions between the Soviet and American governments began to ease, it was harder to justify the military investment in moon travel. And after Apollo 17 in 1972, we never even tried to go back until this year's Artemis II made the journey. Scientists have said over the years that that giant leap should have been just the first part of man's journey across the universe, and maybe it'll still turn out to be that. We, as humans, have constructed a laboratory in space, the International Space Station. That is possibly the best example of what we, as humans, can do when we set boundaries and cultural differences aside. We've sent machinery to Mars and directed it to send us all manner of information. We've set up space telescopes a million miles away. Really, an actual million miles away. We're able to peer into space in a way unthinkable just a generation ago. And we've launched probes on missions that are truly crossing the universe. Still, efforts to land on the moon's south pole, where there's almost certainly frozen water, are crucial because the hydrogen part of that water can be fuel that would make the moon a filling station of sorts for farther space travel. It's happening. But for now, the steps that were part of the Apollo missions, steps that began on July 20th, 1969, were the last steps in a race that ended a tumultuous decade with a giant American victory. Just saying.
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0: 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Guns N' Roses playing Thursday night. And Raleigh, your chance to win tickets coming up any minute now. You're listening for that GNR mashup. You'll be going to the show on us.
1: I want you to want me.

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0: 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And big congratulations to Pete Buchholz of Hope Mills, this year's grand prize winner of that Denago Freelander 300 four-wheel ATV. You plan to ride that thing as soon as you get it home, Pete?
1: I'll get it delivered, and then I'll figure out I have to go out to a buddy's house to really ride it. 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
4: 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No matter how hard you try, you nod off, and that is never a good look. Aside from the obvious, making sure you're getting enough sleep, there are a couple quick pick-me-ups that experts recommend before you take your seat. If you have time, you might try to squeeze in a quick nap, just a couple minutes even. That can increase your alertness. Or try to pop outside for a quick walk, get your blood and your hormones pumping, splash some cold water on your face, or grab a cup of coffee, obviously. If you're not a caffeine drinker, even just taking small sips of water throughout your meeting could be enough to keep you awake. Of course, you could also make a point to engage in the meeting. You're not likely to fall asleep while you're actually talking. I'm Dr. Sanjay Gupta, helping you live a better life.
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0: Hey, your CBS 17 forecast. It's going to be cloudy tonight. Scattered showers throughout the night. Low down to 73. Tomorrow, warm and humid with a high of 95. It is 84 right now. Rock 103. Guns N' Roses playing Thursday night. Carter Finley Stadium in Raleigh. This one, we've been talking about this one for almost, man, feels like a year. This is one of the first 2026 concerts they announced way back in the fall of last year. So it's been going on for a while, and here we are. And all this week, we've got your last chance to win tickets. And you heard that GNR mashup, so let's go to the phone and see if we can't hook someone up with a pair of tickets for Thursday night's show. Rock 103, who is this?
12: This is Kelly.
0: Kelly, you are caller five. You're a winner. I got Guns N' Roses tickets for you.
12: Yes, thank you so much.
0: Guns N' Roses Thursday night, Carter Finley Stadium. It's a school night. Can you make it?
12: Yes, I can. It's my son's birthday. He's going to be 16.
0: Oh, is he going? You would take him?
12: Yeah.
0: Oh, man.
12: Oh, yeah, absolutely.
0: That's cool. I wish my mom would have taken me to a Guns N' Roses concert when I was 16. That would have been crazy.
12: No kidding, right?
0: Well, good. It's Guns N' Roses and Public Enemy and LiveNation.com is where everybody get tickets. But you are all set. Good job. Where are you calling us from?
12: Grays Creek.
0: All right. All this week, you're listening for that GNR mashup. So I have a live taste. What do you think? It's GNR, Rock 103. Yeah, boy.

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0: 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Yeah.

Rock 103, Carolina's rock station, home of the Free Beer and Hot Wings morning show. That is Ice Nine Kills, Twisting the Knife. Little help from McKenna Grace. She's on the song. She's also in the movie, Scream 7. That's from the soundtrack. There, I am the Greek. How are ya? Got some NFL news coming up. Also going to tell you about this brand new free sweet deal. We're starting on Thursday with Graze Craze. It's all about the charcuterie craze. Also, we got a grand prize winning the free ride on Saturday. Got details on that coming up here in just a couple, too. Nuge.

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10: It's going to be cloudy tonight. Scattered showers maybe throughout the night, down to 73. Warm and humid tomorrow with a high of 95. It's your CBS 17 forecast, 84 right now. 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

Rock 103, it's the Greek. Happy Monday to you. Congratulations, Pete Buchholz of Hope Mills. He was our grand prize winner in the summer 2026 free ride drawing we had out at Flip My Cycle on Yakin Road Saturday. About a $5,000 four-wheeler, Denago Freelander four-wheeler we gave away. And Pete's probably put 5,000 miles on that thing already. We're going to do it again. Flip My Cycle says we're going to do it again. We got a brand new sweet deal we're debuting on Thursday. It's Gray's Craze. It's all about the charcuterie boards and how you can be creative with that. $25 gets you 50 to spend. It starts Thursday. And we're going to have a minute. We're going to talk about all of the different cool things they've got at Gray's Craze. 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Get ready for it.

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What's the difference? 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

Rock 103, it's the Greek. Little NFL news for you. Giants running back Cam Scadaboo says he is fine after coming down weird trying to execute a backflip at Fanatics Fest over the weekend. You remember this guy? He's fun to watch. He had surgery on his ankle, though, after a nasty break that ended his rookie season halfway through. He does crazy things, man. Coach John Harbaugh said he told him, no more backflips. Our Panthers re-signed offensive lineman Brady Christensen on Friday, 6'6", 300 pounds. He is a huge part of that line in front of quarterback Bryce Young. He's also one of the oldest on the team at 29. That's a good move for Carolina. Their first preseason game, mark it down, Thursday, August 6th. It's the Hall of Fame game in Canton, Ohio. Baseball, my Red Sox have won 13 in a row. Still in third place in the division, but they've won 13 in a row. Our Woodpeckers are in Fredericksburg this week. Half game out of first they are right now. They're back at home next Tuesday. So our next Thursday is July 30th. You can get all the details. Get your tickets. FayettevilleWoodpeckers.com.

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1: We joke about Hot Wings being old, but is he really this old?
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2: real,
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2: 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What are you doing to the door?" And they're like, "Oh, these are called deadbolts, and it's gonna make it so nobody can break into the house." And I go, "Look, have people been breaking into the house?" Because we just had regular handle locks.
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18: We've all been there, in a boring meeting, a long lecture, struggling to stay awake. No matter how hard you try, you nod off, and that is never a good look. Aside from the obvious, making sure you're getting enough sleep, there are a couple quick pick-me-ups that experts recommend before you take your seat. If you have time, you might try to squeeze in a quick nap, just a couple minutes even. That can increase your alertness. Or try to pop outside for a quick walk, get your blood and your hormones pumping, splash some cold water on your face, or grab a cup of coffee, obviously. If you're not a caffeine drinker, even just taking small sips of water throughout your meeting could be enough to keep you awake. Of course, you could also make a point to engage in the meeting. You're not likely to fall asleep while you're actually talking. I'm Dr. Sanjay Gupta, helping you live a better life.
8: Now your CBS 17 forecast, it's going to be cloudy tonight, scattered showers likely throughout the night, down to 73, warm and humid tomorrow with a high of 95, it is 84 right now, Rock 103, it's the Greek about to slide out of here, tomorrow morning, 5 o'clock, you got the Free Beer and Hot Wings morning show, tomorrow, more Guns N' Roses tickets for you for Thursday night show in Raleigh, Steve Gorman Rocks is coming your way next, y'all have a great night, we'll see you.

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3: 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Welcome to the show.
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0: Poison kicking off a Monday night of Steve Gorman Rocks with Every Rose Has Its Thorn. April Rose, you know, every now and again, we just got to kick the show off with a song that makes everybody think about you.
1: You know what? I feel like it is all about me. The world revolves around me, and it should. Everyone should know. It's an important thing to do.
0: I think it's great that you're finally admitting that you only think about yourself. You are the sun in the universe. And I mean, you know, self-awareness is so, so important in this life, April.
1: Yeah, that's what my mom tells me. I'm the most important thing.
0: It's all about April, all day, every day. It's also about rock music on Steve Gorman Rocks. And so why don't we rock? This is Roadhouse Blues. 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

0: Queen with Killer Queen from the album Sheer Heart Attack on Steve Gorman Rocks. You know, the Beatles get a lot of credit, rightfully so, for how quickly they evolved and how their music went from, you know, early recordings in 1963, Please Please Me, all the way through Abbey Road in 69. 6 years later, they had covered so much ground. But, you know, a lot of bands have done that. Now, the Beatles were the first band to go through so many changes and such rapid development. They were the biggest band ever. But, you know, I look at Queen sometimes and I think the same thing. From Killer Queen to Bohemian Rhapsody in 1 year, from 74 to 75, Queen showed throughout the course of their career that they could match Led Zeppelin for bombastic, just in-your-face, three-piece rock band with a frontman. They could melodically keep up with the Beatles or the Hollies or other bands like that. They could go old school. I mean, one of the final big hits of Queen's career, in the States anyway, Crazy Little Thing Called Love, was like a throwback to an Elvis-era song. Don't sleep on the audacity and the ambition and the sprawling musical legacy of the band Queen. 100% a band that belongs on the short list of greatest bands ever. Carolina's Rock Station, Rock 103. 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
14: Even for people who fall asleep easily, staying asleep can be difficult. You wake up, your mind starts to race, you can't turn those thoughts off. Sleep experts say there are a few things you can try. Cognitive shuffling. That's when you choose a random, impersonal, non-emotional word. Then for each letter of that word, think of as many words that begin with each letter as you can before moving on to the next one. It distracts your brain from stress. It also mimics the fragmented thought patterns that usually occur as you drift off to sleep. Sensory grounding is something else. That's when you work through things you can hear, feel, see, smell, or taste. 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Or just do a mental walkthrough of a place you know well. 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I'm Dr. Sanjay Gupta, helping you live a better life.
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16: If you woke up today in the same shirt you wore yesterday, then you're listening to the right radio station. 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

Lynyrd Skynyrd from the debut album Pronounced from 1973 on Steve Gorman Rocks with Free Bird. 8 minutes and 47 seconds of perfection. Skynyrd used to play gigs as an unsigned band in Florida with a bunch of dudes from Gainesville called Mudcrutch. Mudcrutch moved to L.A. and became Tom Petty and the Heartbreakers. 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

0: True crime night? Oh, so many stories to choose from. If I say Van Halen and true crime, you might immediately think, oh, wait, I saw David Lee Roth get arrested once. And you're flashing to the video for Panama from 1984. There was all of the different live footage, and there's the famous shot of Dave in the towel in handcuffs being led out of the dressing room by cops. Now, fun fact, that was staged. But Dave was arrested years later in New York City in Washington Square Park for buying a bag of weed. A cheap bag of dirt weed David Lee Roth in the 90s popped. Dave, come on, man. Haven't you learned? Send somebody else out to buy your bad weed. Who knows? Maybe that was a setup, too. Let's go back to the album 1984. Here's the song that kicked that album off. Jump.
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0: out of debt and hasn't been making payments.
1: Oh boy, she's looking for a hero.
0: Right? Now he's worried about starting a life together and having financial troubles. Steve, what do you think he should do?
1: The good thing about money is it is black and white. It does add up. Numbers are always the same. You either pay it off or you don't. You're in debt or you're not. 2 + 2 always equals 4. So if you can approach a financial conversation very linear mindset, you can establish what this means. If he wants to get involved and take the bull by the horns and say, this is how money works, this is what you should do, and plan with her to get her out of debt, that's one thing. But at the same time, you can be married and keep separate monies. That's possible. You can draw up something that says, we're going to be married, but my money's mine and yours is yours. Now, that's not very romantic. I'm sure she's going to say, like, well, wait a minute, we're supposed to be together. Then his answer is, well, then get your act together and get yourself out of debt. I mean, this is a very pragmatic approach. If she's not making payments, if it's not something she's shared with him in the past, if she's got shame surrounding this issue, that's only going to make it worse. Simply put, you just got to face it. You got to put it on the table. You've got to be able to say, tell me everything you have. How did you get here? Let's get you out of it. And if she's not willing to listen and talk about it, then you probably know this is not someone you want to be partnering up with for life.
2: 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Here's the deal. 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

0: It's time for Questionable Wisdom on Steve Gorman Rocks. 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
1: 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Mm-hmm. Now, Tom's considering proposing to his girlfriend of 2 years, but Steve, he just found out she has a

The Eagles' Life in the Fast Lane on Steve Gorman Rocks. Glenn Frey's story about where he got the title for that song is the kind of thing that's so insane you couldn't make it up. Glenn Frey, in the 70s, in L.A., a buddy comes to pick him up. Now, his buddy happened to be a drug dealer. His buddy happened to have a convertible. His buddy happened to know where a poker game was going on in town and thought Glenn might want to join him. They hopped in the car. They were racing up the 101 highway in the San Fernando Valley. Glenn Frey's like, this guy's going really fast. The top's down. We both are drinking. I'm pretty sure there's a lot of drugs in his trunk. And he says to the guy, hey, man, you think you might want to slow it down a little? I mean, we're carrying drugs and guns and booze, and you're going 100 miles an hour. And his friend looked at him and said, hey, man, life in the fast lane. Wow. If nothing else, Glenn Frey certainly knew a good song title when he heard one. Carolina's Rock Station, Rock 103.

Bridges. And coming to you from the Ritchie Law Firm Entry Lawyer Studio, WRCQ, Dunn, Fayetteville, Fort Bragg, Accumulus Media Station, Rock 103.